The Grand Ole Opry has been my home away from home. It's been great to share my membership with my dad, Mel, and so many legends, all of which are heard on Classic Country Saturday night with my dear friend. Thank you, Joe Don Baker. Keep on walking tall in country music.

0: That's what I'm talking about. My friend Pam Tillis, and here I am at the Radio Ranch doing the Egyptian dance to that one. The Classic Country Notebook at the bottom of the hour has a special spotlight feature on Jack Green going back to the interview archives and a story behind his classic hit, Statue of a Fool, a song that he almost never recorded because it just didn't gel with him at the time, and he'll explain why. Classic Country Saturday Nights, opening up chapter one in our Classic Country Notebook. Well, every once in a while, I like to go into the archives for some of the classic interviews that I have had with the classic country legends that will forever be timeless. It's my commitment to prove that the legends of country music will never die. They'll always be alive and well on this show. The late Jack Green is one of those legends. You know, I found it pretty cool that Jack Green always referred to his songs as his children, and I've shared that with other artists in interviews as well. He says you birth them, you watch them grow, see their successes, and take them on the road with you. I asked him to share his story behind his classic hit song, Statue of a Fool.
1: I'd carried that around in my guitar case for 9 years. It was called Name It After Me, and my producer didn't like the name of the title, and he didn't like the arrangement of the tape because it was in an up-tempo. So we slowed it down and changed the name of it and sang it to him on a guitar, and he liked it, so we recorded it. And, of course, Statue of a Fool has been recorded by Brian Collins, been recorded by Ricky Van Shelton, and, of course, every good singer that's coming up today loves to do it live on the shows, and I guess Statue of a Fool is one of the most performed songs in the world. And it's special to me because, like I said, I carried it around in my guitar case for 9 years trying to get it on. And had to rearrange it and had to rewrite some of the words and rearrange the music to get it recorded. But it's special to me, too, because, like I said, it was a child of mine before I ever got a chance to record it. And Jan Crutchfield wrote the song.
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0: artists from the Grand Ole Opry and the Country Music Hall of Fame, and proven that the legends of country music will never die. 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
2: The first things I remember are frosty Carolina mornings with a cheery fire crackling in my mama's big black wood cook stove. I remember snowflakes as big as goose feathers and the moon the color of new-made country butter and the night sky like diamonds against black velvet, reaching from horizon to horizon. I remember when the biggest problems in my barefoot life were sand spurs and red ant hills. I remember sitting with my granddaddy on the front porch and watching the last of that magnificent southern sun bleed away into the twilight sky.

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And Christmas always seemed so far away. Yes, I remember you, Carolina, grand old lady of the South. I remember you as home.

the originator, original songs, original artist, celebrating the birthday of Bobby Gentry on the 27th. She's celebrating somewhere on God's green earth. She's been missing in action for over 40 years, walked away from the music business altogether, and hadn't been seen or heard from since. She is keeping her identity a secret, but we love playing her music right here on this radio show. Ladies and gentlemen, we are featuring now the ghost of Hank Williams. He's just a rambling on classic country Saturday night.

got a great classic country Saturday night spotlight feature with Shenandoah as we celebrate the birthday of Alison Krauss, which is on the 23rd. In the meantime, we've got a song that was sung by personal request at Hank Williams' funeral. We're talking senior. Highway 101 is coming up. We've got some honky-tonk action with Mel McDaniel now on Classic Country Saturday Night. Just

not to get in the way of the music, but your education for this weekend has to do with the song that I'm getting ready to play here. It was originally recorded by Johnny Wright back in 1964, had a moderate hit with it. Written by Roger Miller and Justin Tubb back in 1990, Highway 101 took it all the way to number 4. It is Walkin' Talkin' Barely Beatin' Broken Heart. Classic Country Saturday Night.

0: keeping with the classics on Classic Country Saturday night, Highway 101. And I'm Joe Don Baker, walking tall in country music. Our spotlight feature this hour is a celebration. July 23rd is the birthday of Alison Krauss. She's a multi-Grammy winner. One song that she won a Grammy for was a song recorded with the group Shenandoah. Now, well, I've not had the opportunity to interview Alison Krauss yet. I have talked with Marty Rabin of Shenandoah about the collaboration. It's one of his most memorable moments in his career.
1: There's really several of them. The story with Alison and Vicinity of the Heart, that particular year, we got her on a record with us, and of course, it did very, very well. Got us a CMA's Vocal Event of the Year and also a Grammy. Somebody was saying, well, man, you know, how fortunate was Alison Krauss? And I said, wait a minute. I said, man, that year she was hotter than a firecracker.
2: Sure enough.
1: At the Grammys that year, I think she picked up two or three, and one of them was In the Vicinity of the Heart. And,
2: It was four. Okay. In 1995.
1: Yeah. And anyway, I said, man, all we had to do was just have our little wagon hooked to hers. It was doing all the business. And, you know, it's those things that they get connected.
0: As Marty mentioned, this was a vocal event. Happy birthday to Alison Krauss. This is Classic Country Saturday Night.

this is Tim Atwood. There's always a place for faith-based songs, and that place is here as Classic Country Saturday Night Gets Religion.

The old blue yodeler himself, Jimmy Rogers. And he said to me, he said, Bill, they've kind of asked me to show you around up here. And right over there, some of your old compadres. Man, was I glad to see them. There was Ernest Tubb, Marty Robbins, Red Foley, Lefty Frizzell, and Tennessee Ernie Ford.

He introduced me to Hank Williams, and we saw Elvis. And then he showed me the Hall of Fame with all the gold guitars and fiddles hanging on the wall. And then he said, step over this way. There's some more of your friends I know you'll want to see. They're waiting for you. And there they were, standing side by side, smiling at me. Tex Ritter, Johnny Horton, George Morgan, Dottie West, and Keith Whitley. And then he said, we've got a big show up here tonight, and we've saved you a seat on the front row. Oh, and I sat and watched and listened as Grant Turner introduced an all-star lineup like none I'd ever seen. Roger Miller opened the show with Bob Wills and his Texas Playboys, followed by Webb Pierce, Hawk Shaw Hawkins, Red Savine, Carl and Pearl Butler, Cowboy Copas, Lester Flatt, String Bean, Jimmy Gately, Mel Street, Jim Reeves, and Patsy Cline.

asked him who else he expected within the next, oh, say, 100 years. Jimmy handed me a large book covered with stardust. He called it the Big Tally Book. In it were many names, and each name was branded in pure gold. I began to read some of them as I turned the pages. Roy Acuff, Minnie Pearl, Eddie Arnold, Johnny Cash, Willie Nelson, Randy Travis, Garth Brooks, Reba McEntire, Whisperin' Bill Anderson. Whisperin' Bill Anderson. Oh, and that's when I woke up. And I'm sorry that I

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It's Linda Ronstadt now at Classic Country Saturday Night.

Classic Country Saturday night. Lori LaHaye Broussard of Lafayette, Louisiana, reached out to me on Facebook and wanted me to wish her and her husband a happy 29th anniversary. She says 3 kids and 3 decades later, couldn't be better, and she is listening. In Lafayette, Louisiana, Classic Country Saturday night with Alabama.

everybody. John Schneider here. Thanks to Joe Don Baker, who's walking tall in country music. You can hear all the legends from the Grand Ole Opry and Country Music Hall of Fame. My music, too. Thanks for keeping it country on Classic Country Saturday night.

0: newer music is just as good as his classics. John Schneider is still in the game from his CD Truck On. Classic Country Saturday Night. We spent over five decades of the best of classic country music. 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We've got a couple songs from the Trucker's Jukebox now. The Corbin Hanner Band coming up right after we have C.W. 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
1: Breaker 19, this here's a rubber duck. You got a copy on me, Big Ben? Come on. Yeah, 10-4, Big Ben, for sure, for sure. By golly, it's clean, clear to Flagtown. Come on. Yeah, it's a big 10-4 there, Big Ben. Yeah, we definitely got the front door, good buddy. Mercy sakes alive, looks like we got us a convoy.
2: Dark of the moon on the 6th of June in a Kenworth pulling logs. Cab over Pete with a reefer on and a Jimmy hauling hogs. We is heading for Bear on I-10 about a mile out of Shaky Town. I says, Pigpen, this here's a rubber duck and I'm about to put the

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1: By the time we got into Tulsa town, we had 85 trucks in all. But they's a roadblock up on the cloverleaf, and them bears was wall to wall. Yeah, them smokies as thick as bugs on a bumper. They even had a bear in the air. I says, calling all trucks, this here is the duck. We

0: Big Ben. 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You're still too close. Yeah, them hogs are starting to close up my sinuses. Mercy sakes, you better back off another 10.
1: Well, we rolled up Interstate 44 like a rocket sled on rails. We tore up all of our swindle sheets and left them sitting on the scales. By the time we hit that shy town, them bears was getting smart. They'd brought up some reinforcements from the Illinois National Guard. There's armored cars and tanks and jeeps and rigs of every size. Yeah, them chicken coops was full of bears and choppers filled the skies. Well, we shot the line, we went for broke with 1,000 screaming trucks and 11 long-haired friends of Jesus in a chartreuse microbus.
0: Here, rubber duck to Sodbuster. Come on there, you have 10-4 Sodbuster. Listen, you want to put that microbus in behind that suicide jockey? Yeah, he's hauling dynamite. He needs all the help he can get.
1: Well, we laid a strip for the Jersey Shore and prepared to cross the line. I could see the bridge was lined with bears, but it didn't have a doggone dime. I says, Pig Pen, this here's a rubber duck. We just ain't going to pay no toll. So we crashed the gate doing 98. I

superstars, Country Music Hall of Fame members. We feature them all. Classic Country Saturday Night. I just found something out about Terry Clark. Clark is not her real last name. It's not her biological last name. It's her stepfather's last name. Pretty interesting. From the famous Stardust album, Willie Nelson, Classic Country Saturday Night covers Duke Ellington.

awful different without you. Don't get around much anymore. Awfully different without you. Don't get around much anymore.

This is Jeannie Pruitt from the Grand Ole Opry in Nashville, Tennessee. This is where you can hear the original music featured on the Grand Ole Opry. Just hoping you're staying tuned to hear my wonderful evergreen tune called Satisfaction.

0: chance to see Gene Pruitt at the George Jones Tribute concert back in April in Huntsville, Alabama, while I was there. I met her for the first time backstage at the Grand Ole Opry back in 1997. And when I saw her at the George Jones Tribute show, I showed her a picture of that first time meeting. She got a pretty good kick out of it. Of course, she and Nancy Jones are practically joined at the hip. They're best friends. And Nancy Jones, through a recent interview that I had with her on this show, referred to her association to Jeannie Pruitt.
1: Jeannie's doing great. Every day I talk to her, and her husband died, and I ended up giving Jeannie and her husband two plots out there at the gravesite where George is. She said, I want to be right at his foot. So we counted off the spaces, and she dies. She'll be laying right at George's feet.
0: Well, she's still alive and well and is celebrating her anniversary as a member of the Grand Ole Opry this very weekend. Though she's not actively performing, she's still a standing member of the Grand Ole Opry. God bless you, Jeannie Pruitt.
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That's a fine piece of work. I got into a conversation with a friend of mine not too long ago about that song when we listened to it, because it was such an emotional ballad. And it could be taken from two perspectives. You know, one perspective of a lost love, maybe a breakup, and then from the other perspective of somebody that has passed away. However it comes across to you, that is how personal it can be. Now, I talked with Carlene Carter, and I asked her to set the record straight. And she said that it was in response to her relationship with her previous husband, Nick Lowe. Classic country Saturday night. And love to get the request on our Facebook page and even by telephone. And when they go as deep as Red Foley together with Ernest Tubb, we've got to get it on for W.L. Murray. Thank you so much for listening. Here's your song on Classic Country Saturday night.

Hi, this is Leroy Van Dyke. Joe Don Baker proves that we legends will never die. We'll always be alive and well and heard right here on Classic Country Saturday Night.

Classic Country Saturday night where legends are played and the memories are made. Always trying to raise the bar with the music that I play. Got to keep you coming back. From the Still Woman Enough CD, it was the last one that Loretta Lynn ever recorded, and she was sounding fine as ever. It's Classic Country Saturday night.

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1: Huh?
0: Hand me the screwdriver.
1: What you want with it, Rob?
0: I want to fix the dad ring radio.
1: Well, if you get it fixed, you probably can't get any country music.
0: I don't know, Abner. There's still a few of us left.
1: Yeah, I know, but there's very few.
0: Hush, Abner. My dog is up here. Hey, dang it. It's country music.

0: dogies, I wonder if everybody feels that way. About what, Rum? About country music. Well, that's the way I feel about it. I know you do, Abner, but what I mean, I wonder if everybody... I dog is at somebody's door. Well, let them in. Yeah, come in. Yes, come in. Howdy, friends. I dog is horse. What do you think of country music? I need to believe it's here to stay.
1: There you go. That's what some people refer to as cornbread country. Got the gut-grinding blues. Ain't that right, Gary? Gary Cole listening. Thank you so much, Jack, my buddy down there in Asheboro, listening as well. Thank you, thank you, thank you for listening to Classic Country Saturday Night. But I'd say this roundup's about wound down. Hey, before we let William Lee Golden take us home, why don't you say I love you to somebody today? Maybe the last thing somebody hears you say and they need to hear it. Hey, y'all, God bless you. We'll be here next weekend. Hope you will be too.
2: I'm William Lee Golden, here with Joe Don Baker, wishing you all a happy good night.

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2: You know who?
1: Who?
2: Stare with your ears. How was he?
1: Ooh.
2: And what was what with his what was?
1: What? Where?
2: Boys and girls. Toys and squirrels. Joys and swirls. Just for the fun of it.
1: Playing around and
2: make a run of it. See the sun bounce off the spinning bright as the twirling earth makes its roundabout. And all of us, and all of them, the both of all of us, either asleep we are or awake. What's up with the up and down? Jimmy.
1: Jimmy.
2: Jimmy James.
1: Jimmy.
2: Hear us calling back to you.
1: Jim.
2: Hollywood needs your penmanship. 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
1: Sure is.
0: In your What's the Gray Matter? Please don't be reticent. Chit-chat a moment. And play us some language. It'll dance up on the drums up here in our What's Happening ears. Sure, and there's nothing to fear but the lack of years. Tickle-tock, old memories clock, and off we go to the state of shock.
1: What a crock.
0: Where schlock is trying to pick the pockets of kiddos of all rages.
1: What's on?
0: Crowds of us in the wobbly gobbledygook. 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So fooling the fox and her dutiful dummy, cavorting like time is never just once, but always forever here. High inside the highest noon, inside the lowest.

0: graceful. 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Oops. 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Reside in that convoluted gray.
1: It's an inside job.
0: You can tell me.
2: Jimmy.
0: Jimmy.
2: Jimmy.
0: You can tell me.
1: Jimmy.
0: Jimmy, Jimmy James. Joy.
3: Ethical. But mine fired for James Joyce.
0: Where are we? Same place. Same place that never stays the same. Where do we go from here? Who knows? Doesn't it scare you? You mean not having a map? Yeah. Anyway, the map was a joke. You know, I found out it was from some other time, some other place.

0: did. But you know me. Afraid to be told where to go. Afraid to be told where to stop. And the map I had has very little to do with the way things are now. Didn't tell you how to get from A to B, from B to C. Must have been good for something once. Yeah, once it was. Once it was the best. But now it's almost useless. A memento map. Sacred rubbish. It's somewhere in a pile back there in the storeroom. Yeah, that's it. Storeroom is stuffed with all kinds of useless stuff. Yeah, stacks and stacks. You know, I gotta do something about that. Gotta get me a filing system. Think it'll help? It might. We could go back and try. Could get yourself a dumpster. No. Maybe I'll find a newer map. You know, just by straightening things out, getting organized, that'll help me find a better map. Good. But what about asking someone? You mean just knock on some stranger's door?
1: Yeah, why not?
0: Well, not afraid to, are you? No, but we might be interrupting something. I'm not afraid. Could be out. Nobody home. Maybe there's a doorbell. Yeah. Let me give this a try. It doesn't sound like a doorbell.

Mrs. Bell. 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That's funny. Because we're ringing Mr. and Mrs. Bell's bell. It sounds like a wedding bell far off there. I don't think they're there. They're not in. No, I guess not. I used to know a girl whose name was Isabella. Was her last name Bell? No, it was Isabella Doerr. Beautiful girl. She wore little bell earrings. Her earlobes would ring when she'd get excited. She'd shake her head when she'd say her name. Loved to say her name. Over and over. Isabella Doerr. Isabella Doerr. Isabella Doerr. Wonder where she is now. Well, she isn't here. She had the loveliest earlobes. I just had a far-out thought. What if this is where she lives? What if she married the guy who lives in this old house? The two of them would have their own special-sounding bells. His would sound like the doorbell sounds. And hers would be her little earlobe earrings ringing. Here's the stuff romance is made of. Isabella Bell. Falling in love with Big Boy Bell. And the falling in love with her earlobes. The two of them sound asleep somewhere deep inside the bell-ringing house. And if you listen hard, you can hear the two of them loving Mr. Bell, loving Isabella Bell, her earlobes ringing. Isabella Downs.

0: What book is that you got?
1: A dictionary of cliches.
0: Oh.
1: Be a nice thing to have. On sale for a limited time. Of all the cliches that we have to use, listed alphabetically.
0: Some high class ones.
1: So you could open up your cliche dictionary and see what's under A, like. Here's one under A. Alas. Poor Yorick. I knew him well.
0: Poor Yorick.
1: Yeah. Fellow of infinite jest. Most excellent fancy.
0: They are high class.
1: Yeah, he was alive and kicking.
0: Now Hamlet holds his skull.
1: Abandon hope, all ye who enter here.
0: Foreboding.
1: It's all in a lifetime, all in a day's work. Yeah. I wonder what they have under B.
0: Let's go and see.
1: Cliches B has. With a bottomless pit. Think of it.

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1: Who wouldn't?
0: Well, I could get up bright and early. Build myself a castle in Spain.

0: burning the candle at both ends, isn't it? Mm-hmm. Yeah, there are a lot of nice ones under B. How about C?
1: Let's look at C.
0: Let's take a look at C.
1: C, C.
0: Let's call a spade a spade. Mm-hmm. Let's call the wild the call of the wild. That was our old pal Jack.
1: Oh, yeah.
0: The call of the wild.
1: When was that written?
0: What was that? Oh, God, way back in 1903.
1: 1903.
0: Safely say that's yesterday.
1: Yeah.

0: like to cast my lot in with it. That's another one. Cast your bread on the waters.
1: Get wet bread.
0: That's from Ecclesiastes.
1: I know. Vanity.
0: Cast thy bread upon the waters, for thou shalt find it after many days.
1: Vanity. All is vanity.
0: You can cast pearls before swine, too. Or you can cast the first stone.
1: Not if you live in a glass house.
0: Greek by scowl.
1: Cheek by jowl.
0: Cherchez la fin.
1: Cherchez la caille.
0: There's a lot to that. I've been just chewing my cud here, actually. Because I'm like my father, Chip, of the old block.
1: And he was like his father, which art in heaven. How about heaven?
0: Yeah, that's a nice thing to have, all these little cliches.
1: Anything in there about that?
0: Hell is paved with good intentions.
1: Yeah, but about heaven?
0: A lot of the cliches come from the Bible.
1: That's about heaven.
0: Where there's God aplenty. You know who liked cliches all over the place?
1: Oh.
0: Was their old pal, Jimmy.
1: Oh, yeah.
0: Yeah, he graced a lot of cliches. Sprung them from their little cages. He had high hopes to remake the language. Jimmy. Jimmy Joyce.
1: Jimmy.
0: Been nice to be able to spend a little time with him.
1: Jimmy.
0: I mean, in a bar somewhere. Tipping a few, as they say. Jimmy Joyce. Jimmy. I wish I could have spent some time with him. Face to face. He wearing his slouch of a hat. Think of that. And the two of us tippling a glass or two or three. Yeah. There we would have been in some Irish pub. Getting to know you. Da diddly dee, diddly da diddly dee. He was so partial to music. The music you would have heard in happy music halls. Trite and true, bright and blue, and how are you, young drinkard Ken, with the smoke in your coughing lung. Me? Jim, Jimmy James, I'm fine as wine and a virgin's singing blood, ready to assume the world. Here's to the lot of them. To the young, soon-to-be-unstrung girls. To the boys into men and the coming again. To the swirls of the curly-cue words on the tip of your uncloistering mind. Jimmy, Jimmy, Jimmy James. I can see the future of your past as we drink a few. Here, in the Dublin dark and bright, that you had to leave. And wouldn't you say now, the Dubliner honesty is spinning like yarn out of your head. It was dangerous to your good health. I'll drink to that. Here's to the best and toughest policy. Honesty was, yeah, that's what you were. Couldn't hold the truth in check. Bite your tongue in the dusty long gone. And sing us a song of sixpence. Ale's the stuff to drink for fellows whom it hurts to think. Tra-la, la-la, la-la. It's always drinker than you think. In Rubby-Dub Dublin, where you told it like it was to the rollicking night, where the booze burned the truth down into the gullet of history. His story and hers is what them were in that agin' bite of inwit, that grim and grimy language try me, and I will wrestle you for promises. Break your hip, so you limp home to heaven's golden retreat. Angel of mercy. Come to me now in troubling conscience of the city blathers. Oh, you can't say that. Jimmy, Jimmy, Jimmy, come to your sick senses or get yourself out to another country. How can you tell such truth? The wind will be sucking your brains out the cracks in your attic wit. What's it good for? A drunken husband vested by ridicule, wobbling home to beating up the wife and then sleeping it off in the snoring Betty Bye dreams.

my raucous pals. You won't be taking me as I want to be taken. Seriously serious in the silly seriousness of it all. Sure, and I'll be here after I'm gone. A miracle in the sky. The sure sign of my having been here once. Crack open the books of me and leaf through the yellowing pages of how it was to be an artist coming out of the womb of Irish wit. What I should have been, I became, in spite of the me I did it. Even before the rubby-dub histories of nobody in particular, there was me chapbook childhood poems, penny each, cheap, cheap, cheap, cheap enough to boil a chicken in. The hellfires you'll burn later on for the dog you are. Forever and ever in that ever, ever purgatory. Go howl to the literate moon until it fills full the months of all your years' endless library shelves. I hear you, Jimmy of the James of the Joyce. I too rejoice with your Jimmy Joy, with your lovely love loves to love strings of beaded words. See the Boyce of Joyce Summer in their ruin. St. Devilish Thomas could be with you. Dylan, who drank his involuted song into Get High Heaven. Sure, and his Welsh self must be there. With the wits of your Irish forever. So, remember when you wrote... Remember Buck Mulligan? Yeah, I remember. Remember him chanting in a quiet, happy, foolish voice. I'm the queerest young fellow that you ever heard. My mother's a Jew. My father's a bird. With Joseph the Joiner, I cannot agree. So here's to disciples and Calvary. Remember how he held a forefinger of warning up. If anyone thinks that I am divine, they'll get no free drinks when I'm making the wine. But have to drink water and wish it were plain that I make when the wine becomes water again. And then fluttering his hands at his sides like the fins or the wings of one about to rise in the air. He chanted, goodbye now. Goodbye. Write down all I said. And tell Tom, Dick, and Harry I rose from the dead. What's bred in the bone cannot fail me to fly. And Olivet's breezy

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Oh, tell a friend to listen.

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1: Yeah.
2: Here it is.
0: Ken Nordine's Word Jazz.
2: Proudly presented by...
0: You know who?
1: Who?

0: wander in wonder. How was he? And what was what with his what was?
1: What? Where?
0: Boys and girls. Toys and squirrels. Joys and swirls. Just for the fun of it.
1: Playing around.
0: Make a run of it. See the sun bounce off the spinning bright as the twirling earth makes its roundabout. And all of us, and all of them, the both of all of us, either asleep we are or awake. What's up with the up and down? Jimmy James.
1: Jimmy?
0: Hear us calling back to you.
1: Jim?
0: Hollywood needs your penmanship. Las Vegas nerve has a big bet on your come again hippity hop hope. We in the windy one by the blink of blue lake drink in the ripple talk of your talking songs. Jimmy. Oscillating the trembling air, calling your name, and what do you do?
1: James,
0: alias Joyce, alias Jimmy. Guilty or not guilty? Not, never ever, forever, not guilty. I only meant to mean it. Your honorable honor, come down from your high perch in the something's fishy tree and level with us on the bumpy ground. Harmonize the silly, sad, hey, Archibald. Gang of us always out of tune.

this microwave of spinabout? 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

0: ocean up in your noggin. 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
1: Sure is.
0: In your What's the Gray Matter? Please don't be reticent. Chit-chat a moment. And play us some language. It'll dance up on the drums up here in our What's Happening ears. Sure, and there's nothing to fear but the lack of years. Tickle-tock, old memories clock, and off we go to the state of shock.
1: What a crock.
0: Where schlock is trying to pick the pockets of kiddos of all ages.
1: What's on?
0: Crowds of us in the wobbly gobbledygook. Let's make a buck. So fooling the fox and her dutiful dummy, cavorting like time is never just once, but always forever here. High inside the highest noon, inside the lowest midnight.

0: graceful. 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
1: Straightening things out, getting organized. That'll help me find a better map. Good. But, what about asking someone? You mean just knock on some stranger's door?
2: Yeah, why not?
1: Well, not afraid to, are you? No, but, we might be interrupting something. I'm not afraid. Could be out. Nobody home. Maybe there's a doorbell. Yeah. Let me give this a try. It doesn't sound like a doorbell.
2: No, it doesn't.
1: Could be this is a church.
2: A church with nobody in it.

Mr. and Mrs. Bell, justices of the peace. That's funny. Because we're ringing Mr. and Mrs. Bell's bell. It sounds like a wedding bell far off there. I don't think they're there. They're not in. No, I guess not. I used to know a girl whose name was Isabella. Was her last name Bell? No, it was Isabella Dorr. Beautiful girl. She wore little bell earrings. Her earlobes would ring when she'd get excited. She'd shake her head when she'd say her name. Loved to say her name. Over and over. Isabella Dorr. Isabella Dorr. Isabella Dorr. Wonder where she is now. Well, she isn't here. She had the loveliest earlobes. I just had a far-out thought. What if this is where she lives? What if she married the guy who lives in this old house, and the two of them would have their own special-sounding bells? His would sound like the doorbell sounds. And hers would be her little earlobe earrings ringing. Here's the stuff romance is made of. Isabella Bell, falling in love with Big Boy Bell, and the falling in love with her earlobes, and the two of them sound asleep somewhere deep inside the bell-ringing house. And if you listen hard, you can hear the two of them loving Mr. Bell, loving Isabella Bell.

0: What book is that you got?
1: A dictionary of cliches.
0: Oh.
1: Be a nice thing to have. On sale for a limited time. All the cliches that we have to use. Listed alphabetically.
0: Some high-class ones.
1: So you could open up your cliche dictionary and see what's under A, like... here's one under A. Alas. Poor Yorick. I knew him well.
0: Poor Yorick.
1: Yeah. Fellow of infinite jest. Most excellent fancy.
0: They are high class.
1: Yeah, he was alive and kicking.
0: Now Hamlet holds his skull.
1: Abandon hope, all ye who enter here.
0: Foreboding.
1: It's all in a lifetime, all in a day's work. Yeah. I wonder what they have under B.
0: Let's go and see.
1: Cliches B, yes.
0: With a bottomless pit.
1: Think of it. Deeper than the bowels of the earth. Yeah.
0: Anything in there about the idle poor?
1: I'd rather be born with a silver spoon in my mouth.
0: Who wouldn't?
1: Yeah, I could get up bright and early. Build myself a castle in Spain. And I could forget about being distressed by a

0: That's burning the candle at both ends, isn't it? Yeah, there are a lot of nice ones under B. How about C? Let's look at C. Let's take a look at C.
1: C, C.
0: Let's call a spade a spade. Let's call the wild the call of the wild. That was our old pal Jack.
1: Oh, yeah.
0: The call of the wild.
1: When was that written?
0: What was that? Oh, God, way back in 1903.
1: 1903.
0: Safely say that's yesterday.
1: Yeah.

0: like to cast my lot in with it. That's another one. Cast your bread on the waters.
1: Get wet bread.
0: That's from Ecclesiastes.
1: I know. Vanity.
0: Cast thy bread upon the waters, for thou shalt find it after many days.
1: Vanity. All is vanity.
0: You can cast pearls before swine, too. Or you can cast the first stone.
1: Not if you live in a glass house.
0: Greek by scowl.
1: Cheek by jowl.
0: Cherchez la fin.
1: Cherchez la caille.
0: There's a lot to that. I've been just chewing my cud here, actually. Because I'm like my father, Chip of the old block.
1: And he was like his father, which art in heaven. How about heaven?
0: Yeah, that's a nice thing to have, all these little cliches.
1: Anything in there about that?
0: Hell is paved with good intentions.
1: Yeah, but about heaven?
0: A lot of the cliches come from the Bible.
1: That's about heaven.
0: Where there's God aplenty. You know who liked cliches all over the place?
1: Oh.
0: Was our old pal Jimmy.
1: Oh, yeah.
0: Yeah, he graced a lot of cliches. Sprung them from their little cages. He had high hopes to remake the language. Jimmy. Jimmy Joyce.
1: Jimmy.
0: Been nice to be able to spend a little time with him.
1: Jimmy.
0: I mean, in a bar somewhere. Tipping a few, as they say. Jimmy Joyce. Jimmy.
1: Can you hear me?
0: James. Sure, and I wish I could have spent some time with him. Face to face. He wearing his slouch of a hat. Think of that. And the two of us tippling a glass or two or three. Yeah. There we would have been in some Irish pub. Getting to know you. Da diddly dee, diddly da diddly dee. He was so partial to music. The music you would have heard in happy music halls. Trite and true, bright and blue, and how are you, young drinkard Ken, with the smoke in your coughing lung? Me? Jim, Jimmy James, I'm fine as wine in a virgin's singing blood, ready to assume the world. Here's to the lot of them. To the young, soon-to-be-unstrung girls. To the boys into men and the coming again. To the swirls of the curly-cue words on the tip of your uncloistering mind. Jimmy, Jimmy, Jimmy James. I can see the future of your past as we drink a few. Here, in the Dublin dark and bright, that you had to leave. And wouldn't you say now, a Dubliner honesty is spinning like yarn out of your head. It was dangerous to your good health. I'll drink to that. Here's to the best and toughest policy. Honesty was, yeah, that's what you were. Couldn't hold the truth in check. Bite your tongue in the dusty long gone. And sing us a song of sixpence. Ale's the stuff to drink for fellows whom it hurts to think. Tra-la, la-la, la-la. It's always drinkier than you think. In rubby-dub Dublin, where you told it like it was to the rollicking night, where the booze burned the truth down into the gullet of history. His story and hers is what them were in that agonbite of inwit, that grim and grimy language try me, and I will wrestle you for promises. Break your hip, so you limp home to heaven's golden retreat. Angel of mercy. Come to me now in troubling conscience. Of the city blathers. Oh, you can't say that. Jimmy, Jimmy, Jimmy. Come to your sick senses. Or get yourself out to another country. How can you tell such truth? The wind will be sucking your brains out the cracks in your attic wit. And what's it good for? A drunken husband vested by ridicule, wobbling home to beating up the wife and then sleeping it off in the snoring Betty Bye dream. Or you dream on the rocking horse ego of that phantom you would like to become. And did, you did. Look, you did. Time for your portrait as a young man. Artist so into your time, you're outside of it. On the outside, looking in toward the innermost in. James. James. Sounds so much closer to the heart of your pride than Jimmy does. Don't call me Jimmy. I'm James of the Joyce. A puzzle to my raucous pals. Won't be taking me as I want to be taken. Seriously serious in the silly seriousness of it all. Sure, and I'll be here after I'm gone. A miracle in the sky. The sure sign of my having been here once. Crack open the books of me and leaf through the yellowing pages of how it was. To be an artist coming out of the womb of Irish wit. What I should have been, I became. In spite of the me, I did it. Even before the rubby-dub histories of nobody in particular, there was me chapbook childhood poems, penny each, cheap, cheap, cheap, cheap enough to boil a chicken in. The hellfires you'll burn later on for the dog you are. Forever and ever in that ever, ever purgatory. Go howl to the literate moon until it fills full the months of all your years' endless library shelves. I hear you, Jimmy of the James of the Joyce. I too rejoice with your Jimmy Joy. With your lovely love loves to love strings of beaded words. See the Boyce of Joyce Summer in their ruin. St. Devilish Thomas could be with you. Dylan, who drank his involuted song into Get High Heaven. Sure, and his Welsh self must be there. With the wits of your Irish forever so. Remember Buck Mulligan? Yeah, I remember. Remember him chanting in a quiet, happy, foolish voice. I'm the queerest young fellow that you ever heard. My mother's a Jew.
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3: Breaker one might be crazy, but I ain't dumb. Crazy Cooter coming at you. Hey, y'all. This is Ben Jones, also known as Cooter from the Dukes of Hazzard. And you know what? When I'm in town, I listen to community radio. That's WCOM 103.5. I recommend it, y'all. I'm gone. I can do another one.

Thank you.

for tonight. You ready for a little Mardi Gras action here? All right, well, we're gonna play a Mardi Gras tune now.

everybody doing out there tonight? It's good to see you on Mug Night. That's a new day for us. I want to try and take one of those home.

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This is Eric Sommer coming to you live on WCOM here in Carrboro, North Carolina, Community Radio.

Thanks so much. We'll be back in just a few minutes. Thank you.

This is Jeff Dale of Jeff Dale and the South Woodlawners. And you got the station for all the blues you can use. WCOMLP, Chapel Hill, Carrboro. And you know Chapel Hill and Carrboro, they people in the know. And they want to feel some of that blues.

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0: I don't understand why half the world is still crying, man. 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

your shoulders, babe. 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

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It's the place to be for blues in North Carolina. Let the blues heal ya.

among a lot of things that I don't know, that I've been born again. 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You all

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1: 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It's an old revival meeting, an hour of good old gospel you're not likely to hear anywhere else. 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
2: So now you heard the story of the old revival meeting. I guess I'm going on my way. Though I have to leave you with the old revival meeting, we'll meet on next revival meeting day. Oh, Lord, oh, Lord.
3: 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This is a recorded episode. So, we are technically live for you, but we recorded in the past. So, when you listen to this in the future, I will be taking some rest on my vacation. But today, we're having a lot of interesting conversations around real estate. We have some guests. They are going to talk about what the current situation in the housing market in North Carolina is. But before we dive into it, remember, my name is Gabo, and we're going to kick it off with some music. Given that we are talking about real estate and houses, let's listen to this beautiful song interpreted by Bob Dylan. This is The House of the Rising Sun on WCOM 103.5.

was The House of the Rising Sun by Bob Dylan. I want to thank to our underwriters, Towel Project, Wealth Balance Joy. They make possible this show. So thank you so much, guys, for bringing together the intersection between finances, money, and the mindset. I appreciate you guys so much. And also, let me remind you very quick that we are a nonprofit. We are a show that is based on volunteers. 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And that's where you can place your donation. But now let's go back into the topic for today. We are talking about real estate. What's that wall that is standing between you and your financial legacy? I don't know if you have felt that you are locked out of the Raleigh-Durham Carborough housing market. Whether it's because interest rates or maybe confusing financing, how do you get the money for your house, or the fear of making the wrong move. Just grab a pen, my friends, because today we're going to have a masterclass, not by me, but by our experts. And in the next minutes, we are going to talk and walk through the complete, let's call it the anatomy of the real estate transaction. How does it feel like? What processes are involved? And how to select the right property in securing funding? All the way also to the negotiation skills and the tactics that you can implement to get the best deal, the best price for your house. And we're going to explore these concepts with three titans of the North Carolina real estate market. In the virtual studio, we had Lourdes Reifer, an MVA veteran and realtor. We also talked to Mayerly Lapierre. She's an absolute champion for immigrant home ownership. And we have also Johan Alvarez. He's a top tier mortgage branch manager. He is very knowledgeable, as well as Lourdes and Mayerly. And we're going to be talking about different loans, benefits. What's a bridge loan? Did you know there was a bridge loan? I didn't know. But today we're going to talk a little bit about that, and they're going to let us know more about their upcoming event, where they are going to be walking everybody through the process, how you can secure funding, how you can get access to the best deals. The only thing, my friends, is that this event is in Spanish. So if you have any friends that may be interested and also speak Spanish, please share this information. Remember that we are also on social media. You can find us on Instagram, and our username, or how you can find us, is BWCOM103.5. That's where you can get in touch with us. You can ask questions. You can leave some comments. You can leave some love for all our postings, and help us grow this community, now expanding to social media. As radio, we are transforming and trying to engage with the new ways of communicating with people. And now let's jump into what we denominated the anatomy of the real estate transaction. Let's talk about real estate. Remember that we're going to have some experts at the end talking about their next event. And please don't miss out this opportunity to learn more about real estate and the full process. But let's start with some context. Let's prepare ourselves for this masterclass. It's not a masterclass, it's an event. But we're going to call it a masterclass because I feel like it is like a masterclass. I had the chance to talk to these three experts in real estate, and knowledge they have about the market is just fantastic. But let's set
the stage, right? What happens during the home buying process? Well, first, we need to provide some selection in the market context, right? And let's see what's going on around, because the active listings in Raleigh are up above 11%. And homes are sitting on the market for an average of 48 days. This is so different compared to the pandemic era. I don't know if you remember, guys. People were buying houses in less than 2 hours. And they didn't even see the house. We had a lot of people from different states just like relying on the videos or the pictures and paying the big bucks, like going above, asking. I actually know a few cases of people losing houses against very competitive offers pre-pandemic, during the pandemic. And just the money they were dumping on these houses was insane. Like maybe even like 1.5 times the price of the house. And of course, that created an interesting era of instability for us, the locals, because there wasn't a way for us to compete with these aggressive offers. I don't know if you remember these times. If you do, please leave us a comment on our Instagram. And what do you remember from that era? Did you put your money in one of these investments? What happened? Did you end up winning the bet? Or did someone else from California or New York ended up buying the home that you were looking for? And to give you more context, right? You have time. You have time because the average selling time is about 48 days. You do have time. And you can look for properties that offer, you know, like house hacking potential and maybe a duplex or I don't know if you follow the local news. I don't, but someone told me that there's changes coming to Durham where you can find houses with ADUs. ADUs is an accessory dwelling unit where you can find, there's more flexibility now in Durham for people to buy this additional dwelling in their property. And you can now evaluate very carefully the bones, the essence, the soul of the house, right? The neighborhood's economics, what's the trajectory, where they were a few years ago, like what was the economic landscape around the pandemic and what's the economic landscape now? And the proximity to the Research Triangle Park, a lot of people work there. So you have time to do a lot of research in today's market. Don't you agree with me? But remember that buying a house, it's just a change of location, right? A lot of people buy houses thinking that it's a new place, it's going to have a new energy, a new vibe, and it does, right? But the real change, if you are trying to find a new house just for the expectation that the new house is going to bring you a different lifestyle, sometimes the change happens the other way around, right? The change happens from the inside to the outside. And if you are bringing peace, if you are bringing comfort, if you are bringing community together to your new property is going to be happy. Remember, your house is a reflection of you. And there is a beautiful song by one of my favorite rock bands of all the time, Blur. And this song talks about someone in the city moving to the country, but still carrying all these struggles and problems with them. And that's what I mean, that the change is internal. The house is not going to do the homework for you. You're going to do the homework and the house is going to be the place that, you know, you get to deposit all that change, that new positive energy that you are bringing with you. This is Country House by Blur, and you are listening to WCOM 103.5 and the show that is called Brain Wealth.

Blues by Blur on WCOM 103.5 and your favorite show, Brain Wealth. Remember, guys, that we are live and we are alive for today virtually because this is a pre-recorded show. And I mean, that doesn't mean that we are not doing it with a lot of love and trying to get the best out of this technology of the internet. And so we were talking about, once we understand where we want to live and the situation, right? What's the economics, other things that are important for us, if it's the proximity to you, maybe a school or something like that, right? What's the next step? Well, that's where we move to the financing foundation. And what's the financing foundation? Of course, the price is a very important aspect, but there's something else. The interest rates. And we've talked a lot about interest rates in this show and how the Fed is keeping interest rates steady without any movement. Of course, if the Fed decides to bring down the interest rates and you get a mortgage, your interest rate is going to be lower. That's how things work here, right? But still, given that interest rates are shifting, and we've seen that, but you know, you date the rate and marry the house. That's how I would say it, right? You date the rate and then you marry the house. You will need to understand the tools that you have available. You do not need a traditional social security number to build wealth, and that's the truth, right? If you have a W-7 form, you know, maybe you have access to other vehicles, and our experts are going to be talking about that in their event. So stay tuned for the details. We're going to be talking about that soon. And there are specific loans that exist for the immigrant community as well to secure financing. And if you're a veteran, for example, you have access to different type of loans. And you have actually really nice benefits that our experts were telling me about. And if I'm not wrong, some of them had 0% down and no private mortgage insurance, PMI, which that will actually decrease your monthly payment. And if you are terrified of putting this scary number of 20% down, 20% of the value of the house, there are state-sponsored programs in North Carolina. And I think one of these programs are the NC Home Advantage Mortgage. And I don't know, I think they provide like, I think 5% in down payment assistance. So there are tools for you to explore and get the best out of these tools that are either private or state-sponsored. But remember, our experts are going to touch more on this. And after that, right, what happens after you have an interest rate? Well, I mean, an interest rate is just not getting one quote. You're going to be hunting rates. You're going to talk to different lenders. You're going to make sure that you're doing your homework and getting involved in the process and understanding all the steps. And that's why it's important to have a good realtor on your side that can walk you through the process, talk to different lenders, and get you the best deal possible. But once you dated the interest rate and before you go to your wedding, to the house, that's when you start negotiating. And we talk a lot about negotiation, remember? So this is where the money can be made. This is where you find a house and you just don't throw out a number. You need to identify something called the ZOPA, the Zone of Possible Agreement. This is a concept that we talk a lot about during negotiation. And this is the overlapping mathematical area where the seller's absolute minimum meets your absolute maximum. Right? Of course, the seller wants to sell for a really high price and you want to buy the house for the lowest possible price. So you gotta find that ZOPA, the Zone of Possible Agreements. So you must establish your
Batna. The Batna, what's the Batna? Well, the Batna in negotiation terms is the best alternative to negotiated agreement. What is that? That is basically your walk away plan. If the offer is not attractive enough for you, then what do? Do you walk away? If the seller won't fix the HVAC, for example, or drop the price, are you prepared to walk away to a different property? If your Batna is strong, your negotiation power multiplies. That's why it's very important to implement negotiation skills when you are hunting for a house. And with that, let's jump into a song by someone who is local, from here, from North Carolina. Once you get a house, and it may be a stressful process, it may be a wonderful process for some people, but that's not it. You gotta deal with your neighbors, right? Thankfully, I have very good neighbors. I can't complain about them, but I've heard they are very, let's say, particular neighbors. For that, we're gonna play the next song that is from this local artist, J. Cole, and the song's title is Neighbors.

Blues by J. Cole, 103.5, WCOM 103.5. And the show that is called Brain World. You remember, guys, this is a very eclectic show. We play music from different genres. We play music from different parts of the world, different languages. And remember, if you want to practice your Spanish, stay for the second hour of the show. And now that we talk about, we selected the house, then we understood the local context, where the house is located, what is what we're looking for, and etc., etc. Then we understand the financing foundation, which is the interest rates, and then we go into the negotiation, right? What's next? What is next is the closing mechanics. The closing mechanics. The closing. The awaited moment for so long, when you finally become the fabulous owner of a new house. And this is where a lot of dreams come true. And if you are not new to the process, if you already have a house and you think that you want to keep it or sell it, some people, including myself, I thought that, you know, I have to... It was kind of complex to get rid of my old house and get a new one. Well, there are some instruments called bridge loans, and our experts will

0: right? But of course, now, let's see what our guests think about it. For that, remember, guys, that we have three expert champions from this area that can walk you through all the details. We had a conversation with Lourdes Riffer. We had a conversation too with Mayerly Lapierre and with Johan Alvarez. So let's take a pause from this virtual show today and let's hear what they have to say. And we'll be back to Brain Wealth on WCOM 103.5.
1: All right, friends, welcome back to Brain Wealth on WCOM 103.5. Today we are talking about real estate. And if you feel that the triangles real estate market has locked you out, whether because of interest rate pressure or the lack of traditional social security or just the anxiety of down payments, well, today we are joined by a powerhouse trio that has actively rewiring the rules of home ownership in North Carolina. In the studio, we have Lourdes Riffer. Is that your the right pronunciation, Lourdes? I don't want to mispronounce your name. Mayerly Lapierre, is that the right pronunciation?
2: You said it perfectly, yes.
1: Awesome. And Johan Alvarez. Guys, welcome to Brain World. How's everybody doing? All good?
3: Wonderful. Happy to be here.
1: Awesome. So let's kick it off right into the point, right? Because a lot of people may be wondering. And I want to start with you, Lourdes, because we also see a lot of shift in the market right now. And, you know, like I wake up every day, I read one of the newspapers, and I find that there's always like ups and downs in this market. But that causes a lot of anxiety and stress for people because we don't know what's gonna happen next, right? So from your perspective, Lourdes, what's the single big mistake that you see families making right now by waiting to buy a house instead of taking action?
3: Okay, so let's talk about what people are hearing in the news, because it is true. It is true that interest rates have been higher. It is true that there is a lot of uncertainty going on in the world right now. But the market in the Triangle area, even though it has shifted a bit from last year, from 2025, for buyers, it is a great market. And this is why. Right now, there is more inventory that there are buyers. The market is picking up a bit because it's a spring and it's usually when the market picks up, but it's very different from what we saw last year and the years before. Now, buyers have more opportunities because the houses have been on the market for more days, and they have more opportunity to negotiate. Mm.
1: That's a very interesting topic, and we cover a little bit of negotiation here in this show. But I also want to take your insight on the different vehicles that we have to get a loan, because I think it's a myth that only if you have a social security number, you qualify. But it's my understanding there are different options, right?
3: Yes. And my partners over here, they can answer that question better than me. There is different loans for different scenarios, Social Security, Tax ID or ITN. If you have an LLC, you can get a loan with your LLC as well.
1: So I think you are our expert on that area, right, Mayerly?
2: Thank you so much, Gabriel. Yeah. Hello, everybody. My name is Mayerly Lapierre, and I am a loan officer with the Federal Savings Bank, serving the community for over 10 years across all the 50 states in the United States. And this is a great opportunity to buy. I don't know why people are waiting for rates to drop out, but it's a great opportunity. We have various programs available for everybody. If you are interested in the programs and have more information, do not hesitate to reach out to us. We love to helping you guys.
1: Thanks so much, Mayerly. And Johan, I think you specialize more like interest rate analysis and all this kind of stuff. In this show, we talk a lot about what the Fed is doing, if they're going to drop the rates, if they are not. And there's a direct link between what the Fed determines

0: requirements and what we get in our mortgages, right? But given this uncertainty, why do you think today is the right time for people to buy a house, given the uncertainty with interest rate?
1: Yeah. Hey, Gabriel. Good morning. And welcome to all the listeners that are either listening or watching us. You know, that's a great question. It's what's on top of everybody's mind. And this, I agree with what Lourdes was mentioning. You know, this couldn't be a better time to be in the market to buy a home, especially if you're ready, if you have your budget set in place, if you feel that you're able to commit to this long-term investment and responsibility. This is a great time because there's more inventory. I mean, if you were in the market just a few years ago during the pandemic, well, you saw how difficult it was to negotiate a home, to land, you know, an offer. You would have to maybe offer more money, overpay for a home. And that's not going on right now. You know, there was just a Redfin report just a few days ago mentioning how there are more sellers than buyers at this time. So that means that there's more options right now. There's more room for negotiation. A lot of these sellers have equity, which means that, you know, they're able to pay off the loan that they have, if they even have a loan. So they're able to give you a discount. They may not like it. They may not want to do that. But if they absolutely have to sell, then that is an advantage that you have as a buyer. You know, there's a cost of waiting, Gabriel. You know, if you're paying rent right now, especially, then, you know, you're not building any equity. You're not building any type of long-term savings, because if you don't know, every time you make a mortgage payment, you're also paying down part of that balance. And Gabriel, what I'm recommending my clients right now is go ahead and lock in the price of the home. And then in the future, you could always refinance. You could always renegotiate the rate, because if rates go down and prices go up, then you're going to end up paying a lot more for that home. You're going to be paying more money for the loan also. And it's going to be more expensive if you wait. You can negotiate a good price right now.
0: Thanks so much, Johan. And I agree with that thought. And just for the audience, you guys are going to host an event coming soon, right? Like, this is just a little bit of what you guys are going to be talking about. Can you give us a little bit of more information about your event, when that is going to be, where, and every single detail for our audience to go and join you guys too, so you can share all this knowledge with everybody?
2: Yes. The event is going to be on April 25th from 10 to 1 p.m. It's going to be in Cary and the Holiday Inn and Suites. In the address for the event is 5630 Villar Drive, Cary, North Carolina. So we hope to see as many people there. It's going to be a free event, and all of us are going to be there, Mayerly, Johan, and myself. And we are going to be basically explaining to you all the steps to purchase a home, even an investment property. And the lenders are going to be there to explain to you the programs that they have currently.
0: That's awesome. And I think it's important, just for the audience, this is an event in Spanish, right?
2: Yes, it's going to be in Spanish, correct.
0: So if you guys have any friends who are interested in either investing or getting their first home, please share this information. It's going to be on our social media too. Do you guys have a specific social media where people can find events like this, or your personal social media that you want to share with us?
2: Not yet. We are working on that. Yeah, we are.
1: Gabriel, they can find me. Johan Alvarez Mortgage is my handles on Instagram, TikTok, and you know, YouTube, and all the social medias, Facebook. And I'm sure that we'll have a post up there pretty soon, so that if they go look for one of us, you know, Mayerly, Lourdes, myself, we'll have a flyer up there so they can find us.
0: Perfect. And we're going to have one too on the social media for this show and the station, so people can look for that information and get all the details. Guys, I appreciate your time. And yeah, like, thanks so much for joining us on Brain Wealth, the version in English. I appreciate you. Thanks so much, guys.
2: Thank you.
1: Thank you, Gabriel.
3: That was really cool, right? And remember, the event is on April 25th of 2026 from 10 a.m. to 1 p.m. That's going to be hosted at the Holiday Inn Suites in Raleigh, Cary, I mean. The address is 5630 Dillard Drive in Cary, North Carolina. remember that this show is in Spanish. So if you have any friends who speak Spanish or you want to practice with native speakers and at the same time learn about how to buy a house and different tools to get the best deal, go to this event. You're gonna have a lot of fun. Now, there's something else. There's something else that happens after you buy your house. Hopefully, you took your time and you explored the house and identified all the potential problems. Hopefully, you got a house that didn't have any. But it needs maintenance. It needs a lot of time, investments. It's not a one-time purchase. I mean, it's a one-time purchase, but it's not a one-time spend. You gotta keep that house in good shape so you can get the best out of it. And you gotta tell your house, you know, house, I'm going to fix you.

Harsh Sound and Don't Wake Me Up on WCOM 103.5 in the show called Brain World. And we can't live without talking about the market. What's happening around the world? What's happening in the local economy? Well, let's start with IMF, the International Monetary Fund, that just released in April 2026 the World Economic Outlook. And it's interesting because they project now global growth to slow down slightly to 3.1%. That's what they say. And this is because geopolitical tensions in the Middle East causing energy price fluctuations, as we are aware. The Standard & Poor's 500 valuations have reset, coming down to around 19 times earnings. The big takeaway here: the days of easy money are past, meaning that your personal financing strategy must be incredibly deliberate. In other news, my friends, remember that we have a few sources that we traditionally follow in this show. One of them is Truist, and the other one is BlackRock. So let's say what Truist is saying. Price tag reset. Truist is noting that the stock market has recently taken a slight dip, which is actually healthy. The price tag or the valuation of major tech companies has come down from the expensive highs of last year to much more reasonable levels. However, they are keeping a close eye on the global curveballs, specifically a sharp rise in oil prices tied to geopolitical tensions. High oil prices act as a hidden tax on everybody and everything, which could keep inflation stubborn and delay any hopes of the Federal Reserve interest rate cuts. And remember that we explored today that your interest rate on your mortgage is linked to the Federal Reserve rate. In other news, what's going on? So BlackRock's silent shift. On April 14, BlackRock released a massive earnings report showing 17% growth. The real story, however, is where the capital is moving. While $113 billion poured into their ETF platforms, including a massive interest and inflow into Bitcoin, institutional capital is quietly repositioning away from traditional bank-heavy investments. It shows a global economy leaning heavily into new tech infrastructure while shedding older financial systems. That's in terms of the global news, but what's going on locally? Well, in North Carolina, RTP and the Triads Global Alignment. Let's see what's going on here. On the corporate side, the region is perfectly mirroring the global push to advance in technology and manufacturing. This week, we had another biotech company announcing a multi-million dollar expansion of their cell therapy manufacturing facility in the Research Triangle Park. Meanwhile, the Piedmont Triad is rapidly emerging as a major U.S. aerospace hub. And, you know, I don't know if you've heard of this Jet Zero. Jet Zero is planning to build a revolutionary jet factory in Greensboro. So if you are an engineer or you are into this kind of industry, check out for jobs in Greensboro. I'm sure they are going to be highly rewarded because this is one of the top performers companies in the aerospace. In other news, the divergence on the ground. So, despite corporate success, mid-April economic outlooks for North Carolina highlight a growing divergence. While global markets celebrate corporate resilience, everyday life is becoming increasingly unaffordable for many North Carolinians. Carolinians? For many natives of North Carolina, or many residents. The wage growth has been highly uneven and becoming increasingly unaffordable for a lot of us. Isn't that true? This creates a fascinating sociological tension.
The state is a magnet for high-tech capital, but the workforce powering this industry is dealing with intense affordability and housing pressure. That's on the economic side. But let's see what we have for the brain, right? Research shows the four ages of the brain. We used to think that the brain just slowly and steadily declined as we get older, but a massive new MRI study that was published on April 15 completely flipped this idea. It turns out that the brain's wiring shifts dramatically at four very specific ages: 9, 32, 66, and 83. The surprising takeaway is that the brain experiences a massive stretch of relative stability between the early 30s and mid-60s. And it's not a slow slide. It's a long plateau of fine-tuning before the next major structural shift. That's really interesting, isn't that true? On other news, discovering the hidden brain folds. A major neuroanatomy study just revealed that the region of the brain involved in spatial thinking and attention contains tiny hidden folds that were previously undocumented. Crucially, the size and shape of these folds vary from person to person. Researchers found that the subtle anatomical differences directly correlate to how well individuals perform on spatial orientation tasks. It proves that the individual behavioral differences aren't just psychological. They are actually physically craved into our unique brain anatomy. And lastly, my friends, to close this episode, and remember that if you want to practice your Spanish, stay with us. We have really cool music. We have really cool conversations, and of course, a lot of knowledge to share with you to build wealth and lasting success. So, speaking of deliberate, let's talk about the ultimate supercomputer, your mind. Just a few days ago, on April 15, research at the Northwestern University published an incredible breakthrough in Nature nanotechnology. They successfully created a 3D printed artificial neurons that just don't mimic the brain. They actually communicate with living brain cells using precise electrical voltage spikes. So why does it matter to our world-building show? Well, that's because the brain is the most energy-efficient computer in existence. Our brains are designed to conserve energy. When you face a massive financial decision, like signing a 30-year mortgage, the cognitive load spikes. Your amygdala perceives the complexity as a threat, which often triggers a choice paralysis. We've talked about this on my personal podcast, so go check it out. TAOL podcast stands for The Art of Listening. So understanding that your brain wants to default to the path of least resistance, which often means renting forever out of fear when it comes to real estate, this is the first step to override that instinct. This is already the first step to overriding that instinct. By educating yourself on the mechanics of real estate, you lower the cognitive load, you calm your amygdala, and you allow your prefrontal cortex to make logical, wealth-generating decisions. My friends, thank you. Thank you so much for listening to today's show. It was a virtual live show. I'm recording live, but of course, you are listening this in the future, because I won't be around, but I didn't want to leave you guys without any new information. And now let's transition to our version in Spanish. Si tú hablas español, quédate con nosotros, que vamos a tener mucha información relacionada a bienes raíces, inversión, o si vas a comprar tu primera casa, vamos a tener información extremadamente valuosa. 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
Estás escuchando Brain World en WCOM 103.5 y vamos a comenzar con un poquito de música y después te voy a decir de qué se va a tratar el episodio del día de hoy. 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I appreciate you so much. And now we start in Spanish. 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

0: WCOMLP, Chapel Hill, Carrboro, Fork versus Spoon. We begin very soon. I hear your pain. I feel your pain.
1: Little Benson.
2: No beverages.
0: Excellent. Everyone's settling in. Too much fun overseas, eh? too much dancing.
2: Well, it was way down south. It wasn't overseas.
0: Dancing in the aisles.
1: Did you go over a sea to get there?
2: A gulf. But then I went to a sea.
1: We're live on the air. Don't do any cuss words.
3: You can do a couple.
0: Did you fly over the Gulf of America?
2: No, that does not exist.
0: Oh. I think it's time we expressed outrage over that some more.
3: Really?
0: Yeah.
3: Because outrage is so efficacious.
0: Yeah. It's the Gulf of Mexico.
3: It is the Gulf of Mexico. Just ignore anyone who's dumb enough to believe otherwise.
0: Well, there's a whole sector of that.
3: Well, they're looking for attention. Don't reward it.
0: Don't reward it. All right. Well,
1: can you just change the names of things?
0: Apparently.
2: Yeah, but I'd rather that Katrina came up the Gulf of Mexico and not the Gulf of America.
0: Yeah. Oop, I think one of your ear.
2: All wrong.
0: Is it your ear thing gone right, or is it? Yeah, I guess so. It just looks weird.
2: This is where my ears are located.
0: Yeah. No, it's just that headphone looks really weird.
2: Thanks. Yes. Hi, everybody.
3: She's got those lowrider ears.
0: Mike Benson, Mandy Brown, Jordan Christopher.
3: Lowrider ears.
2: I have lowrider ears.
0: Introduce him.
3: Had him dropped.
1: I did. I said Cindy Moran, but as normal, people were talking over me, and it was my mother and Chris this time.
3: I was just really excited to see your mom.
1: Hi, Mom.
2: Hi, everybody.
0: Hello, Mother.
2: Hello.
1: Why are you here?
2: I am here because we are going to talk a few seconds about the food I experienced in Ecuador.
3: Ooh. Ooh, did you eat, guinea pigs?
2: I did.
1: Cooey. Yes.
2: Cooey, I did.
3: Yeah.
2: And grubs.
3: Are they better or worse than those giant swamp rats that y'all eat in Louisiana?
1: We do not eat Nutria. There's a $5 bounty on Nutria.
3: Which part do you have to bring in to get the $5
2: bounty? The whole Nutria, because they clog up the canal drainage.
3: So, but you can't just, like, bring the pelt and eat the rest?
1: No.
2: No, we don't do that.
1: It's tough.
2: There have been several attempts of trying to sell Nutria as a food source, but failed every time.
0: Yeah. Okay.
2: So we can't get past it.
3: I'd eat Nutria jerky. What else did you eat in Ecuador?
2: We went to this tribal village that roasted a bunch of veggies and grubs and weevils.
3: Was it quinoa?
0: And when you say grub, you mean
2: the
0: grub worm?
2: It's like a big fat caterpillar.
0: Yeah.
2: And so I did eat one roasted.
3: Did it taste like shrimp?
2: It just tasted kind of nutty and crunchy, but two guys in our group did eat live ones.
0: Yeah. Well, in military
3: fresher.
0: Jungle survival school, like during the Vietnam War, they taught you.
3: Mike was there.
0: In jungle survival, you tear open like these dead, dying trees and stuff, and you would take the grub worms out and eat them because they're very high in protein.
2: Yeah, I mean, it's just part of their food source, like guinea pig. And but it's, you know, they eat mostly fish.
3: How do the grubs do it in, like, an air fryer?
1: I bet that'd be good.
2: Well, this tribe didn't have an air fryer, but they all had cell phones.
3: It's like popcorn shrimp, but...
2: Right.
3: Popcorn land shrimp.
0: It's like the Buddhist monks in Thailand. They're supposed to be free of all possessions, and they all have cell
2: phones.
3: They don't own their cell phones.
2: You can't survive.
3: They lease the cell phones.
0: Don't we all?
2: They belong to God.
3: Yeah, actually. You own nothing. Are you happy?
0: Yeah. So in Ecuador, Ecuador for quite a while became a retirement destination for a lot of Americans. Mm-hmm. And then there was kind of a flare-up of drugs coming from Colombia and gangs.
2: It's bad.
0: And it became, mm-hmm. I mean, it made national news that a lot of people who were like, hey, we came to Ecuador to live out the rest of our lives. It's an incredibly beautiful place, and it's wonderful. And
3: the rest of their lives got shorter.
0: Well,
2: it wasn't safe at all.
0: The communities around there have to hire their own police protection. And
2: yes. Everywhere we were in Guayaquil and Quito, and of course, and we went to the Galapagos, the Andes, and the Amazon rainforest. But in the two cities of Ecuador, they have armed guards everywhere, even at the hotel, and you can go through a screening.
0: Yeah.
2: And they have automatic weapons.
0: Yeah.
2: So it was scary on one hand that they would need it, but felt good on the other hand that we were safe.
3: It's becoming like here.
2: It's yeah, you can just kind of get used to it. It's not happy. It's not a good thing. But that's what they have to do. They're so full of cartels.
0: Yeah, there was I guess it was about a year ago, I read a lengthy story in The Atlantic, specifically about a couple from Southern California who had basically sold everything and moved down there. And they were like, it was paradise for 5 years. It was so amazing.
1: And then
0: these gangs from Colombia mm-hmm. were clashing with gangs coming down from Mexico for control of the drug routes. And apparently Ecuador became a jumping off point for these gangs and became a clash point where they were fighting the Sinaloa cartels from Mexico mm-hmm. versus the Colombian gangs.
3: Sinaloa.
1: Did you find all this out while you and Willem Dafoe had brandy next to a fireside?
0: Yes.
1: Yeah.
0: Yes.
1: You just happened to be kicking it with him.
0: I was like, William, what are you reading? Article in The Atlantic.
3: Didn't a lot of those problems, like, weren't they, like, concurrent with an attempt to socialize lithium?
1: Is Willem Dafoe British? Did you just make him British?
0: Yeah.
2: He just made him British.
0: He could be British if he wants. Yeah. He's an actor.
2: So.
0: Acting. Did you not see the World Cup? Acting. We can be whatever
3: here.
0: We want.
3: I'm walking here.
0: But we are very good at acting like we're in pain.
3: Christopher Walken.
0: Yeah.
1: I'm walking
2: so,
1: here.
3: Yeah.
2: Anyways, it was not safe, but safe. We were protected. But we were completely safe on Galapagos. Completely safe in the rainforest.
3: The turtles didn't try to mug you?
2: No, they were bigger than us, but they...
1: bigger than you.
2: Bigger than most of us.
1: You're a little pint size.
2: I am not a pint size.
3: Did they try to steal your grubs?
2: No, they were a little shy, but mostly what we saw were iguana, marine iguana.
0: Yeah.
2: It's the only place on Earth that they live.
3: Those are ocean chickens. Those aren't tree chickens.
2: Ocean chickens. And we saw thousands.
1: And you weren't scared of them?
2: I was not scared because they're big lizards.
1: You've got a giant fear of lizards.
2: Little lizards. And I only saw two geckos the whole time. I'm so happy because I heard it was just overrun with geckos.
3: You're afraid of the little ones, but not the big ones.
2: Yes, I feel like the little ones are crawling all over me.
1: I'm afraid of outdoor cockroaches. I'm not afraid of German ones, other than the fact that they're in my walls if I see one. But I'm not afraid of those. I'm afraid of the big ones, and I'm not afraid of the giant hissing cockroaches. So she used to have a pet iguana.
2: Bearded dragon.
1: Sorry, mm-hmm. she That's used right. to have a dragon, bearded mm-hmm. dragon.
2: Yeah.
3: Did you eat iguana while you were?
2: No, they don't eat the iguana.
3: They don't eat.
1: Why not?
2: I don't know. I guess. Huh. But the best thing we saw were the blue-footed boobies.
1: Boobies.
2: Yeah, Mandy has booby socks,
1: mm-hmm.
2: and the blue-footed boobies and the brighter blue. Your little paddle feet.
0: Oh, yeah, yeah.
2: What are the webbed feet?
1: Uh-huh.
2: The more the female is attracted.
3: Okay.
2: So it's blue. We saw hundreds of them.
3: Do they make pasties that are like booby socks?
1: They have to.
2: I'm sure they do.
3: So you can have
2: the socks say "I love boobies," and they have two little booby birds.
1: Yeah.
2: And they look really dumb. They have this look in their face, like just dumb. But
0: I was at Myrtle Beach and I saw a T-shirt that said "I love boobies."
2: That they went to Ecuador.
0: Yeah,
2: they went to the Galapagos.
0: They must have gone to the Galapagos.
2: Mm-hmm. So we glamped. And the food was amazing. What? Everything was a beautiful spread.
3: Was it a Shasta? Did you glamp in a Shasta?
2: It was a tent building.
3: Oh, okay, that kind of glamp.
2: With a bathroom, because I'm not going if
3: there. Oh, it was a yurt.
2: It was bigger than a yurt.
3: How?
2: No, it was a
1: Was
2: tent.
1: It just a hotel?
2: Well, all the tents were separate into, like, spaced out into the wood, the jungle. But they were made of tented fabric, but they had a frame so that it looked like a house. And it had a deck and a toilet that flushed. And
0: air conditioning?
2: Yes.
0: AC?
2: That's glamping.
3: Does it count as indoor plumbing if it's in a tent?
2: Yes. Yes, it's glamping.
3: But there's no door, right?
2: Or yeah, there's a door.
3: Is it a real with a door frame?
2: Yes. And a lock.
1: Is the bathroom in? Is there a door to the bathroom?
2: Yes. Mm-hmm.
1: You just rented a cabin.
2: We rented a cabin that had canvas walls.
0: Yeah.
1: Okay.
3: Why did I don't understand why you would lock the door?
2: We didn't lock the door. Exactly. We did. They said, "Don't bother locking the doors. You're fine."
0: Turtles haven't figured out how to.
2: No.
0: Open the door yet.
1: Does canvas mold in the rainforest?
2: They had some green stuff on the top. Yeah, the rainforest is always damp. It doesn't always rain, but it's always damp. But moist. We did meet an anaconda, a 15-footer.
3: Did it want some?
2: It wanted something. But
3: the anaconda wanted some.
2: Some. But she was beautiful. She was just beautiful. She was slithering under the walkways over the water and right by our canoes. And, you know, it was great.
0: And that didn't frighten you?
2: No, she was in the water.
0: Yeah.
2: No, I was a foot above the water.
0: I'm like, if I'm in a canoe and I see, like in Florida, and see alligators in the water, I'm like, Whoa.
2: Yeah, too they have
0: close.
2: Came in there that looked like alligators.
0: Yeah.
2: With the long pointy snout.
3: Did you eat caiman?
2: We did not eat that. They never said that they cooked caiman. But what we had a lot of is ceviche.
0: Okay.
2: And we made our own. They spread it all out and you could make your own ceviche. Okay. A little bit different from the other countries, but.
0: So what was in the ceviche?
2: I don't know. Onions.
1: Mm-hmm.
2: Shrimp. But everything's cooked. Sometimes Rips. Ceviche has raw stuff in it, right?
1: Mm-hmm.
2: Yeah, this is all cooked.
1: Sometimes the lime juice cooks it.
0: Fried shrimp, boiled shrimp, hot shrimp, ceviche shrimp.
2: Ceviche shrimp.
1: Ceviche shrimp.
2: So we made a lot of ceviche. So it was beautiful. The fruit and the vegetables. You know, they're a big exporter.
1: Cyclosporiasis.
2: Nope, no lettuce, just a lot of melons.
3: No, they poop on it before it goes on the truck.
1: Oh, yeah.
2: Yes. Yeah. And
1: if you go pick your own out in the field, you can just poop on your own lettuce.
3: Yeah, if you want to, but why
1: if would
3: you?
1: Because if you poop on your own lettuce, you can't get sick from your own poop.
3: That's good to know.
1: Yeah, like a husband and wife can't be tried for the same crime.
0: I wonder if
2: I'm so lost.
0: You don't do a lot of salads.
1: I do zero salads right now, and the menu is called Cyclosporiasis. I don't even know her.
3: And Mandy made some gorgeous salads, actually.
1: I will again.
2: It's just iceberg lettuce.
0: Well, no. I'm wondering if, like, you know, Carolina Brewery, just for saying.
2: Everybody's a place serving salads.
0: Because they do a Caesar salad, which is iceberg lettuce.
2: It's romaine.
0: Oh, romaine. Mm-hmm. Okay, well.
2: They can do that.
0: I mean, they do a house salad with
1: romaine
0: you know,
1: is scarier
0: salad.
1: Than iceberg lettuce.
3: Yeah, I can poop on the romaine too.
0: But they've got a whole. I wonder if I asked Robert, I'm like, can you look on your POS and judge like this time last year, if you're selling way less salads?
1: The answer is yes.
2: I think they were selling way fewer salads.
0: I would think most people are steering away.
1: Yeah, I'm not even making them. Like, I'm not even ordering lettuce.
3: No, I just graze in my backyard now.
1: I was going to, that's the safest way to do it. I haven't been making po' boys at all. I've just been doing fried foods and stuff.
2: I can go. I have a cake order pickup here.
0: Oh. Oh, here?
2: Yes. Eliza.
0: Where is she?
2: I don't know. She passed by.
4: I thought I heard giggling, but the thing is that Eliza wouldn't have been able to stay in one room
2: that long.
4: True. She would have come to talk
0: And she would have come to the window.
2: She would have come to... Okay,
4: but she has her own key. Doesn't she?
0: I don't know.
3: What's in the box?
2: Okay, so the cupcakes are German chocolate, lemon, blueberry, and carrot. And they're... Open it up.
3: Wait, could you repeat?
2: German chocolate, lemon, blueberry, and carrot. But open it up. My. Look, there are two strawberry cupcakes baked inside of ice cream cones.
5: Oh, my.
1: What's going on? Can I look in the box?
5: Oh, my.
2: Don't yeah, you that. Can look in the box.
5: This is gorgeous. Don't.
1: Who is it for? Just him? Just
2: it was me. Part of a birthday party, and I saved some.
1: Do you have an extra carrot in there?
2: Yeah, I got a lot of carrots.
5: I don't know if there's anything such. Yeah.
2: For anyway, you, I have a question.
5: Come over here.
0: Yeah.
2: I have a question. What is the biggest and best discovery from Ecuador?
5: Oh, that's where they found the equator.
2: Well, we'll talk about that in a minute. What is the biggest and best discovery from Ecuador?
5: The flavor of guinea pig.
2: Go ahead.
1: Chocolate?
2: Yeah.
1: Oh, yeah.
2: Right. They discovered the cacao seed. It's not a bean. It's
0: cacao.
2: A seed.
1: Cacao.
2: And
5: yeah.
2: We went to a cacao plantation and watched
5: cacao.
2: How they process them. And was the biggest export of fruit.
0: Okay.
1: No, what is?
2: What is?
5: What is? From Ecuador.
2: Yeah, from Ecuador. Ecuador.
0: From I think from Panama, it's bananas. So.
2: It's bananas as well.
0: Okay, bananas. Yeah. Mm-hmm. Yeah.
2: And which, cut flowers, which were absolutely beautiful.
0: Which is amazing because I saw some, like, 1960. I was looking for some dialogue to put on my Thursday radio show in between mm-hmm. songs. And so I occasionally look at these safety films from the 1950s and information films. And that is too funny.
1: So cute.
5: Yeah. That's it. There's
2: it's a strawberry cupcake.
5: Inside of an ice cream cone.
2: We had a birthday party last night at S&T Soda Shop.
0: Okay.
2: So it was an ice cream theme. So I made a bunch of
0: that's
2: the cupcakes.
0: Pretty brilliant.
2: There you go. Bite it. Bite it.
0: Yeah.
2: There you go. He bit it.
5: Mm.
2: So anyway.
0: So one of the documentaries I just stumbled along was Chiquita Bananas. And how do they get, you know, to the supermarket from, like, Panama? And it's like these container ships. And they're like, we have discovered refrigeration container. So it's such an arduous process. I can't believe bananas are so cheap because
2: I know
0: it is like between cutting them off the trees, getting them to the boat, getting them into the containers, maintaining, and also they have to check them because you can't bring flies and other insects.
2: It's fruit flies. Yeah.
0: So there's this rigorous thing where they like dust them and go over and make sure that the container is free of any travel alongs that might be coming along with the bananas. And then by the time it gets to the store, it's like, this banana's a dollar. And you're like, you gotta be kidding me. This banana should be like 10 bucks.
5: You spent a dollar
2: for
5: on
2: a banana?
5: On a banana?
2: I hope, like
5: what
2: 3 pounds
5: of
2: bananas.
0: Yeah. I don't know. I haven't had a banana in a while. How much does a banana cost?
1: What could it cost?
2: They're about 40 to 50 cents
1: $10.
2: A pound.
5: I was gonna say 39 cents.
2: 39 cents yes. a pound.
0: That's ridiculous. So cheap.
2: Yeah, they are so cheap, but they're so plentiful.
0: Yeah.
2: That's the thing. We saw big, giant heaps of them at a market. And let me tell you this. It was starting to rain. Only one afternoon we had rain. And, of course, we thought we packed our umbrella, but we did not. And so there was this market with booths. And Reg goes home. I stayed on the boat, but he goes, I'm going to go get an umbrella. Well, he walks over to this booth that had umbrellas. And there was a lady sitting way in the back of the booth and three women toward the front. When she saw him coming, the lady in the back got up and wiped out all the three women, just pushed them aside and sold him the umbrella.
0: Yeah.
2: And then he bought two bottles of moonshine for a dollar each. So, to share
5: what
2: with the group.
5: Was it banana moonshine?
2: It was just moonshine.
1: When he,
5: what were they fermenting
2: good,
5: to make
2: though.
5: The moonshine?
2: I didn't ask. I didn't get off the boat. What?
1: And so he drank both of the bottles of moonshine all by himself.
2: No, he shared it. We had a last night celebration.
1: Is he blind?
2: No, he is not blind.
1: That's good.
2: Yeah. No, they were doing shots of it. The group. We had 17 in our group.
0: Because that is a very real problem that moonshiners have. Is you can be creating methanol as opposed to alcohol.
2: That's what Tennessee does.
0: Yeah, so it's not uncommon.
5: Don't get off the main road.
0: Yeah, when if you ever see documentaries about moonshiners, like one or two of the guys are blind.
2: Uh-huh.
0: And because
2: good Lord.
0: Well, it literally, as the moonshiners themselves will tell you, it is a very tricky process. to get it to be drinkable alcohol. Because if it's the poisonous version that makes you go blind, it smells and tastes exactly like the good kind.
3: This is
1: botulism, the silent killer.
0: Yeah,
2: this I don't think the ABC is checking.
3: Blind moonshiner.
1: Okay. Everybody want to see a butt? Turn around.
0: And she turned around too.
2: She turned around too.
1: Well, her little butt's hanging
2: little
1: out.
2: Butt cheeks hanging out.
3: I don't think it was that little.
2: So
0: needs at the anaconda.
2: That's right.
1: I don't want none.
3: The anaconda wanted some. No. Didn't.
0: But what was it? That TV show Moonshiners that was on History Channel or Discovery Channel or something. But it seems somewhat staged. Like it was supposed to be like following like these guys. You know, like this wouldn't be on History Channel. The IRS would be on them. Mm-hmm. But anyways, the stuff that you are buying at the ABC store that's called Moonshine.
3: It's not Moonshine.
0: It is. Except it's gone through a much more rigorous process. It's processed in a facility and not out in the woods. And
3: I'm sorry, but moonshining requires it to be illegal.
0: Well,
3: so it's not moonshine if it's legal.
0: Yeah.
2: That's true.
3: You bought your way out of the moonshine category.
0: Jimmy Johnson just slapped a moonshine label on the stuff that apparently tastes just like the stuff he made in the 50s.
3: I don't care if it's exactly the same thing. It's a separate process, which makes it not moonshine. It's a legal process.
0: Yeah.
1: Like absinthe.
3: Yeah.
1: Well, yeah. So they made absinthe for legal.
0: Well, it doesn't have the wormwood in it.
1: Mm-hmm.
0: So cool. if you get absinthe in Germany or in Switzerland, it has wormwood in it. So it essentially, I mean, that's what Pernod essentially came out of, was absinthe without the wormwood.
1: I've only known one person in the history of my bar career who has just ordered Pernod.
0: Yeah.
1: And that is Washington. Remember Washington?
0: You know who loved Pernod? God rest his soul. Dave Roberts, DR from Dead Mule Club.
1: Dead Mule. Mm-hmm.
0: He loved, because he lived in France for a long time, so it was his drink of choice.
1: He likes to drink licorice because he lived in France.
0: I guess so. He did. I mean, he's passed away.
1: Close.
2: Sambuca. Okay.
3: Do you remember the Papa Green Fairy absinthe that had the labels printed at Kinko's because it was moonshine absinthe?
1: No.
3: Oh, yeah.
2: Kinko's into alcohol labeling now?
3: Well,
1: the person brewing the moonshine was into Kinko's.
3: The person helping with the marketing of the moonshine
2: had a part-time job at Kinko's.
3: It was a beautiful label. It was a beautiful label.
2: That's funny.
0: Mm-hmm. So now to the elephant in the room. What did you do to your knee?
2: Oh, I tore it up. The first one was 4 years ago. All right, I have to hibernate on even years. In 2022, my right knee on the inside tore, just shredded.
0: Yeah.
2: And I got a replacement. In 2024, I had breast cancer. In 2026, the other knee shredded. So I'm sure I'm looking at a replacement.
3: So 2027 is going to be
2: 2027 is my year. I already have two trips planned. Nothing's going to happen. Oh, and each event happened right before a big trip.
0: Right.
2: So I could drag my knee around.
0: So
2: and
0: you did this before the trip?
2: Right before, like 2 weeks
0: before. Oh, my God.
2: Mm-hmm. And go to the doctor, I get a cortisone shot, I get the knee drained, and she goes, you're good for 3 months. It lasted 3 days.
1: Oh, my God, so did mine.
2: Yeah, right? The cortisone did not work.
1: So I was, everybody was like, oh, my God, I bet you feel so much better. You got your knee drained, you got a cortisone shot.
2: Nope.
1: I was like, I did. Feel fine.
2: Great,
1: but
2: I can drag this knee through the Galapagos, no problem.
3: Wait, are you also a ginger?
2: Yeah, I was,
3: Oh, okay, that's why it's not working.
1: That's why it's not
2: older,
1: working.
2: As I got older, it got drier. It's not working.
3: Yeah.
2: So I have an appointment with the surgeon.
1: Okay. In like 3 weeks.
2: Yeah. It was.
0: So did you do any type of pain management on your trip? So
2: I'm on Celebrex.
3: Moonshine.
2: That's it. Celebrex. And lots of Manhattans.
0: There you go.
2: Yes. Nice Manhattans.
0: That was when I fractured my ankle a month ago. The doctor at the ER, it was a really nice guy. He was like, look, I can give you this or this, but I heard you talking about you were leaving here and going to a bar to go watch World Cup. And were you planning on drinking? And I'm like, yeah, I love to drink light beer. He goes, do you drink a lot of it? I'm like, yeah, I drink a lot of it. And he goes, then don't take any of this
2: stuff.
0: He's like, this stuff is hard on your liver. And if you're going to drink alcohol, you're punching your liver while it's down. He goes, so you can choose. You can take this stuff. It's anti-inflammatory and will help with the pain. Or you could choose your light beer. And I'm like, I'll take light beer.
2: You're taking the light beer during the World Cup. Are you kidding? So
0: I've not even taken Tylenol for this thing.
2: No, I just, it's just the Celebrex because that's what they told me to take. But
0: okay.
2: I don't, it's just the last couple of days, it's going from a 3 to a 7. It might calm down again tomorrow. But they saw me dragging it in and with a cane. I look like a 95-year-old.
0: Did you get to board the airplane first?
2: I did.
0: Yeah.
2: I did.
0: That's the one good thing of, you know, flying when you have a boot on or something. You go, oh, and they're like, oh, you go,
2: but
0: you,
2: wait
0: go
2: a minute.
0: You go on for, you just go oh, right yeah. on.
2: They
0: there.
2: Only do that if you have ordered a wheelchair from the airport. Then they ride you right in. But,
1: or if you do what my mom does and she just like lays on the ground and drags herself up to the counter by her arms.
2: Don't do that.
1: Yes, you do.
0: Don't mind me.
1: But
0: I'm in boarding group G.
2: But this was fright. But this was funny. We happened to be assigned the emergency row, and when we were leaving some Baltra airport to go over to the Coca is where you board the 9-seater plane to go over to the Galapagos.
0: Okay,
2: so we're getting on here, and Reg is real excited because he's 6 feet tall and he gets to sit in the emergency row.
3: I love the emergency row.
2: So, yeah, so that his knees won't be in his face.
0: Exactly.
2: And as soon as they saw me coming, they go, wait a minute, let me see your boarding pass. And sure enough, it was the emergency, and they kicked us out. They kicked us into another, and Reg was just really uncomfortable.
0: Business class.
3: Because, you weren't
2: because
3: tall
2: I no, because I was
3: row.
2: I was too lame to save anybody.
0: Yeah.
1: It was 9 seats. Why couldn't he just sit?
2: No,
1: in
2: no,
1: the
2: no. This was the
1: seat.
2: First plane that brought us to the 9-seater. There's no emergency row in the 9-seater. You just go down.
1: You just kind of everybody's dead.
2: No, you just die.
1: Right.
2: Yeah.
0: Well, I can tell you, you know, from having flown on many of those puddle jumpers, the guys flying it are usually working their way up to flying the bigger jets, and they're getting their hours in.
2: They're getting their hours in.
0: But you know what? So they all have girlfriends and young wives at home, and they don't want to die. So they will.
2: No,
0: do,
2: that, you're right.
0: They
2: right.
0: will. They will. They will. They may take risks that the older pilots won't. Like oh, that big thunderstorm, we can.
2: That's okay. We're going to be above it. No, you're not.
0: I've got dinner reservations at 8. I got to make it. My girlfriend's going to kill me.
2: It's a 20-minute flight.
0: Yeah.
2: And the guy, every pilot we had turned to us and said, welcome. This is my first flight. Hang in there. You know, and it's not their first flight.
0: Yeah.
3: But I'd like to focus back on they all have girlfriends
2: and
3: wives back at home.
1: Both?
3: Yeah, like your dad, right?
0: Yeah. Yeah, exactly.
1: It's a pilot thing.
0: Yeah.
2: Right?
1: Yeah. Mike doesn't know how many sisters he's got.
3: Any port in a storm.
0: Yeah. For all I know, I have half brothers and sisters up and down the whole eastern seaboard.
2: Oh, go daddy.
3: Yeah. Oh, yeah. No, you can actually accidentally find them by doing those genealogy tests.
0: Actually, we are supposed to be doing that.
1: You should.
3: You're going to have
1: probably,
3: so many relatives.
1: You have a pilot dad?
0: Yeah.
3: Uh-huh.
1: Come on.
0: And I will say this about my dad. I mean, he lived the life of the 1970s because his father, my grandfather, who was the pilot who flew World War I, was a surgeon.
3: And tried to remove his own heart.
0: And when he died in the 60s, left my dad a considerable sum of money, which my dad then just burned through, being the kind of
2: 70s.
0: Hipster. Yeah, he was selling airplanes. And to be doing that in the era of the 70s, this is kind of right before the FAA really took control of the skies. I mean, you could literally get in an airplane and go, like, I'm going to go to Ohio. And you didn't have to file a flight plan or anything. You just got in and went. And you would talk to the tower and ask the tower, like, hey, I'm going to be flying at, you know, 5,000 feet to Ohio. And the tower would go, well, I don't see anything in your way, so go for it.
2: 5,000 feet, you know.
0: Yeah. And they would, I mean, the stories at Horace Williams Airport, UNC's airport, I remember growing up there and being out on the porch and those guys all drinking, like, coolers of beer on the porch. And basically, every now and then, one of them going, like, hey, You guys want to see something cool? I'm going to take off in the Cub and do a couple of loops. Like, okay. They'd all been drinking. This is drinking and flying.
2: Mm-hmm.
0: And anyways,
2: no, I'm not doing loops.
0: It is an era that... I've told you.
2: You got to
0: flip it over. No. There you go.
3: Good morning.
2: See? That's better.
0: You told me. And everyone looked at me like I was crazy.
2: I was wondering why it was digging into my ear.
0: Yeah.
2: It was the wrong way. I am not a radio host. I'm an occasional guest.
0: But I play one on TV.
3: Good morning, Peanut.
1: Good morning, Peanut.
3: Thank you.
1: Sorry
0: to keep you waiting, sir.
1: Good morning, Peanut. Rob has sent me the National Day. You're going to be really mad about one of them.
3: Uh-oh. Ooh, I like it when Cindy's mad.
2: Mm-hmm. Yeah, no, Cindy does not do well mad.
3: Scares the shit out of me.
2: Shut.
1: Oh, no, wait. Actually, you're going to be mad about two of them.
2: Oh, no.
0: Good.
3: This is fantastic. Let's keep going.
0: The double.
3: All right, don't interrupt Mandy while she's pissing off her mom.
1: Good morning, Peanuts, Rob says. Today's nationals are National Bagel Fest Day, which I'm going to explain in a minute because he sent me a little cheat sheet about what happens on Bagel Fest Day.
3: Ooh. I have ideas.
1: Yeah. National Coffee Milkshake Day. You mad about that?
2: No.
1: Oh, because you don't really like milk.
2: I like milkshakes.
1: Oh, you do?
2: I just don't drink a glass of white, nasty milk.
3: But her milkshake does bring all the boys to the yard.
1: Yeah, how many boys you got in your yard?
2: Tons. Coffee milkshake sounds good. I'm not mad about that.
1: Oh, okay.
2: Okay.
1: Are you mad about World Tofu Day?
2: Oh, absolutely. That should not exist.
1: I don't agree.
2: I know you don't. You eat that nasty stuff.
1: I do.
3: She can have mine.
2: Hey, Reggie like accidentally that. Ate it on the trip. Oops. It was quinoa soup. He thought it was cheese.
3: It kind of looks like a queso fresco, doesn't it?
2: He thought it was, is this cheese? I went, yep.
1: Uh-huh.
2: He didn't know what quinoa was either. So
0: that was at Chinese 35. They used to have I'm sure they were fake fried clam strips. And when my daughters were really young, and I was like, hey, fried clam strips. They were like, oh, I'm not eating those. And I'm like, a little while later, I'm like, hey, who wants some of these little chicken fingers? And they were like, oh, okay. And they ate them.
2: And
0: they were like, these chicken fingers taste weird, but they're kind of good. And then a month later when we were back there, I'm like, you know you ate clam strips.
1: Yeah,
0: No, I hated them. I hate them. I'm like, no, you didn't. You loved them.
2: It's like my friend who

0: it anything.
1: Can we call
2: it
1: ghetto mari?
2: An octopus.
1: Fried
0: bologna. I was just like, oh, I am definitely cultured. I was like 11 and eating octopus, but it wasn't. It was just a bologna in a frying pan.
2: With slits in it so it would curl up.
0: I wasn't even that dumb of a kid. And for some reason, I was like, this makes sense to me.
2: And he made them Kraft macaroni and cheese from the box.
0: Yum.
2: It was not a
1: the powder kind?
0: But we all love it.
1: Yeah, no, I love the powder kind. You put hot dogs in it. It's great.
2: No, you don't know.
1: Slice up your little gualtons.
0: How did you
1: boil
0: make
1: them in the water?
0: Cheese.
2: I made grandma mac and cheese.
0: You never made it from a box?
2: No.
0: Ever?
2: Ever.
1: No.
0: You know what you did make us?
1: Dried and powdered the cheese herself.
2: Oh, she's going to sell me out here.
0: Canned pears with glops of mayonnaise in them and cheddar cheese
2: that
0: and a cherry on top.
2: That was my sister who invented that.
1: Wait, your sister invented pear salad?
2: Yeah.
0: No, she didn't.
2: So we gotta blame somebody, and it's not the sister I'm friendly with.
0: All right, Bagel Fest.
2: Okay, Bagel Fest.
0: Rob sent me.
3: Yeah, Brandywine.
1: Wait, how would you
0: celebrate? There's no Y in Brandywine.
1: How would you celebrate at Bagel Fest?
3: Me?
0: Remember,
1: would you just like stuff the middle with cream cheese without slicing it, and then just like, you know?
3: No, I'd have a Reuben bagel.
1: Oh.
3: Which they have at Brandywine.
2: Yeah, and they have.
0: Why are you being sarcastic about pronouncing this man's name properly?
2: Brandywine.
3: I like calling it Brandywine.
0: There's, you can call it whatever
1: you
0: want.
1: But it's not Brandywine.
3: If you go out to Smith Level Road, there's a street called Brandywine.
0: And is he located on Brandywine?
1: Brandywine Trail.
0: Is he located on Brandywine Trail? Is that where his bagel place is?
3: No.
0: Oh.
3: He's on North Graham Street.
2: It just reminds him.
1: Brandywine is a river in the Shire.
3: Okay.
0: He is on North Graham Cracker Street. That's true.
3: So explain the Bagel Fest.
1: Yeah.
0: National Bagel Fest Day is celebrated every July 26th to honor the boiled and baked bread, appreciate its unique chewy texture, and recognize its impact on breakfast menus. It was created in 1986 by Murray Lender of Lender's Bagels, who hosted a community breakfast in Mattoon, Illinois, to celebrate the food. So Murray Lender is really the one who was like, you can cook bread more than once and still have it be good. Actually, it's chewy and really difficult to reproduce, and everybody's going to insult you no matter what kind of bagel you like. Let's get it started.
1: You're right.
2: I hate everything bagels.
0: That's fine.
2: Can't stand the smell of dried onions.
3: I'm with you there.
1: Here's the thing. I would eat the everything spice off the bagel and leave the bagel on the plate. Do you want to go get one and split it with me?
2: Could you just lick it all?
0: Yeah, you would just lick it.
2: Lick
0: and
2: it.
0: Give it, and
2: hand
0: it over.
2: Here you go.
0: Yeah.
1: Yeah, cleaned your bagel for you.
3: I typically cleaned your angry bread for you.
2: I took everything off of it.
3: I get plain bagels.
0: Okay, this is why I love AI. AI just assumes that you're an absolute idiot, which I like it. You know, it's on brand. History and evolution. We said 1986. Expanded event. AI tries to take a very simple thing and put so many words behind it that it renders it kind of meaningless. And that's why I love these little AI descriptions. They're funny. Expanded event. The single breakfast grew into a multi-day community festival featuring live music, parades, and contests. How people celebrate. Eating bagels.
1: That's all they do to the bagels?
0: I mean, what else are you going to do with a hole that size and shape in a handheld?
1: Wear it out.
0: Yeah, exactly. Yeah. People enjoy fresh bagels with cream cheese.
1: It's like I showed you with those finger puppets.
0: AI. This is consistently, after I've had a sociology degree for what? Almost 30 years of my life?
1: Yeah, no, sociology.
0: A sociology degree. Okay. 25 years of my life. Ethnomethodology is still my favorite facet of sociology. It's like if you drop an alien into a baseball game and tell him to be like, what do you see? And he has no frame of reference for anything. This is how AI speaks to people. And I like it.
1: Okay.
0: They're like, cream cheese is, you know. Okay. It's like if Wikipedia was sentient and condescending.
1: Yeah. Yeah.
3: Oh, you know what was going on in Raleigh this weekend?
1: No.
3: GalaxyCon.
0: GalaxyCon.
2: What is that?
3: It's basically like a celebration of sci-fi movies, but they get all these people who are like William Shatner was in town.
1: Were the furries there?
3: Yes, I'm sure they were. All the

0: Cosplay people were there.
1: Were you going to say cosplayers?
0: Cosplay. Cosplay.
2: This guy.
0: Cosplay. William Shatner was at the Sheraton Hotel Bar.
1: And
2: you and John Cusack just happened to be there. Yeah. About to go swimming, and no. William Shatner
3: was
2: like,
3: Willem Dafoe?
2: earlier.
0: I wish I had been there. But yeah. there was a Captain Kirk sighting at the bar, and he's 84 or something like that. Damn, just went into outer space.
4: Sexy as ever.
2: Did he go into outer space?
0: Yeah, he flew on the, what was it, Blue Origin?
4: Yeah.
0: What was it, the Jeff Bezos rocket?
2: Well, good
0: I think
2: for
0: it was
2: him.
0: Blue Origin, but went up, technically went into space over the 180-mile marker.
4: He was like, excuse me while I touch the sky.
2: Uh-huh, uh-huh, very good.
0: Yeah.
2: Very good.
0: But he's doing some sort of heavy metal fest in Chicago.
4: Yeah, he is.
0: And they released his rider, which is hilarious, where he demands just all these outrageous things in his official rider for his dressing room. But anyways, it'd have been fun to have a cocktail with Captain Kirk.
4: So,
0: if that was possible.
4: Mm-hmm. Kraken. Speaking of things that start with K.
0: Oh.
2: New ownership at the Kraken.
4: So it's true.
0: Yeah.
4: Is it our little buddy?
2: It's
4: is
2: our,
4: it
2: our little
4: cute
2: buddy.
4: Little button
2: it's our
4: face?
2: Cute little button face buddy.
4: Buddy, yeah.
2: James Peary is now the owner of the Kraken.
4: He's not cute. He is hardcore.
2: James Peary is adorable.
0: Is he the one with the white beard?
4: I know.
2: Well, he has a long white beard now.
4: But do you remember when he was like, here, take my picture, but make it look hardcore?
2: Yes. And he would be like...
4: And he would make those hardcore
3: faces. Doing his eyebrows.
2: Yeah. No, James Peary and I have known each other for a long time. Probably as long as you and James Peary.
4: Yeah.
2: Almost as long as you and James have known each other.
4: Yeah, I think you two are concurrent. Yeah.
2: And we have matching tattoos, but not.
4: Wait, you have matching tattoos?
2: Not on purpose.
4: Wait, where are they?
2: On our arms. There's a picture of us from 2006, and it's at Hell, and we both have Johnny the Homicidal Maniac tattoos. And that's how we became friends. So we both have the same comic book tattoos.
4: Yeah.
2: And so he...
4: And Jenny Marsh.
2: And Jenny Marsh. And I went to his first wedding because it was at my dream wedding location.
0: The Forest Theater.
4: Yeah.
2: In the Forest Theater. Yeah. Yeah. But Jenny's dope.
4: It was a nice ceremony.
2: It was a ceremony for sure.
4: Yeah.
2: It was definitely a ceremony. And Jenny, his current wife and forever wife, is awesome. She's a welder, and right, she's the welder, and so they own a fab shop together.
4: Yeah,
2: which is very cool.
4: I think they met when he was doing like stock cars or whatever, before he kind of like backed off to RC cars.
2: Yeah, James Peary is the best person to lead the Kraken. If you need to pick somebody, he's worked there 17 years.
0: Yeah,
4: Mutiny Bar.
2: He's calling it Bar Mutiny.
4: Bar Mutiny.
3: Is he changing the name?
2: I guess it changes. Mutiny. It changes slightly every time.
4: The Little Bar.
2: It was called the Little Bar.
4: It's still the Little Bar.
2: It was called Country Bar.
3: It hasn't grown.
2: Yeah.
3: Okay.
2: It was. Yeah.
4: I think they got rid of the phone card gambling, though.
2: Yeah, I haven't seen that in there.
4: I don't think anybody buys phone cards anymore.
2: No.
4: I don't know if they make them anymore. So,
0: what does he call it again?
2: Bar
3: Mutiny.
2: Bar Mutiny. Isn't that cute?
3: That's cute.
0: Bar Mutiny.
2: Pretty cute.
4: I feel like there's definitely going to be some Jolly Rogers and some Rogers getting Jolly.
2: What is going on? Do you want to start over?
4: No. No.
3: Maybe it's best not.
4: Push past it.
2: I know the three things I got to do if I'm trying to find out if somebody having a stroke. Do you want me to start them with you?
3: Raise your arms.
0: Just say cosplay three times.
2: Cosplay.
3: Can I ask a restaurant question?
0: Yeah.
4: Yeah.
3: In the former Kipos Yom Kippur Dios.
0: Calavera.
2: Yom Kippur Dios.
3: Yom Kippur
0: Dios. Yom Kippur Dios.
3: Yom Kippur Dios.
0: Yom Kremes Corner.
3: I love Dios Kippur.
4: We are opening this business.
2: Dios Kippur.
3: And Ram's Head. And okay, what is this place?
2: Ram's Head was only open for like a week.
3: Right.
0: No, Ram's Corner was there all spring.
3: Oh, Ram's Corner.
0: They actually had some good drink specials there.
3: Okay, so what is this new place?
0: Well, they were losing money.
2: Calavera.
3: Calavera. And this is like their third location?
0: Yes.
4: Okay, so Calavera is the candy skull, the sugar skull. You know the when people paint their faces to look like
0: see you guys on the other side.
3: Okay,
4: that's the Calavera.
3: Oh, it is it?
4: Yeah.
3: Okay, so it's Mexican.
2: Speaking of candy,
3: because we need more. Okay, what?
0: And so,
3: I'm sorry.
2: What were you about to say?
4: I was about to say
3: Pittsburgh is absolutely rife with Mexican restaurants.
2: She's talking about Mexican restaurants, not Mexicans.
3: Not Mexicans.
4: Oh, I need more of both. I always need more of both.
2: Where is your candy?
3: Oh, it's in the box.
2: She brought us Ecuadorian candy.
4: Ooh, Ecuadorian.
2: It's good. It's got like a liqueur kind of center. Can you eat that?
4: You know what I haven't mentioned about Ecuador?
0: Don't worry about it.
3: I am worried about it.
2: She has no problem asking people to go do things for her if she doesn't want to do it herself. Look at her. She wants to do it alone.
0: Don't mind me.
2: Leave her alone.
4: Okay, back to the liqueur candy.
0: I'm boarding in row G. Don't mind me as I crawl to the door of the aircraft.
2: Right. Liqueur. Will you eat something with a liqueur center?
4: No.
2: All right, then you can't have this.
4: That's fine.
2: Yeah, I just didn't want to.
3: Okay, so we're. See, I don't know.
2: Well, you have to eat one of these little candies. You have to do it.
0: Oh,
4: you do.
3: Do you remember the name of it?
0: I don't do sweets.
4: Mike, you were going to get day.
2: No,
3: it's not it.
4: You were going to get day drunk anyway.
2: It's got liquor in the middle.
3: Well, okay.
0: Does it taste like light beer?
3: I was supposed to say that because he was supposed to find out by himself.
0: Yeah.
2: I'm sorry. I had to say that. He does not know anything about the texture because Chris can't eat one.
0: No, I'm good.
3: So, yeah, you're doing it. Okay. Mama said. Okay, so you put the whole thing in your mouth. Don't bite into it. Put the whole thing in your mouth and then bite it. And these are little.
2: Can you just
3: They look.
0: I'll have
3: they
0: the
3: look
0: orange
3: like
0: one.
3: Dots, candies, dots.
2: He wants the orange.
4: We're doing shots.
3: Orange.
2: No, I'll take blue.
3: Okay.
2: And I never take blue.
4: Wild.
3: And they are like sugar-coated, dot-shaped candies.
2: Mistelas.
0: Is this...
2: Put it in your mouth.
3: Put it... Have you ever had any problem putting stuff in your mouth? Do it now.
0: I did drugs in college. What are you talking about?
4: In college.
2: Break it.
0: It broke itself.
3: It broke itself. As soon as it hits your mouth, it cracks open.
0: Yeah.
3: And this liqueur gushes out. It's really good.
0: Yeah.
4: It's like eating a grub, but it gets you drunk.
3: Right. It's like a liqueur-filled grub. No.
4: No, I mean, just like texturally, you know how
3: so
4: they
3: we were
4: pop
3: all
4: in
3: standing
4: mouth?
3: In this beautiful courtyard.
0: It's kind of a medicine-y taste.
3: Village thing, and our guy goes, here, I'm passing these out. Do not put it in your mouth until I tell you to, and do not bite into it, put it in your mouth. And we all did that, and we all shrieked.
0: Yeah.
3: I mean, 17 old people. Ah!
0: And then he said, oh, wait, those are the wrong ones.
3: Those are the LSD in them. Let's do this. Right.
0: Those are the ones that have acid.
3: So I brought as many as I could home and, you know, giving them out.
4: So I have a question about your, like, cultural experiences in Ecuador. Did you notice that they like, carry themselves with, like, an extra level of pride for having the biggest penises in the world?
2: Did you know that?
3: No, I did not know that.
2: Well, then it sounds like you haven't been listening to our show for all 5 years religiously.
3: That's not true. Religiously.
2: We had a huge agnostically.
0: Why would Ecuador be the land of the giant wang?
2: We don't know. We did this.
4: It might be the gravity.
2: A show.
3: Speaking of that.
2: That we did in the old space. And we looked it up.
0: Okay.
3: On my way as soon as
2: I'm going to say, I'll save Cindy one of these.
3: Okay. So. We got to talk about I don't know about the wieners.
0: Yeah.
3: But I do know that we went to the equator, right?
4: Mm-hmm.
3: And I have pictures of us. You have to take the picture of being on the opposite sides of the line. So we were told that centuries ago, the scientists, with all their knowledge, calculated exactly where the equator is.
2: Uh-oh.
3: But 150 years ago... The scientists, with all their lack of knowledge, decided it was 400 yards off. So Ecuador built a big monument, and they built a village all around the monument.
2: Uh-huh.
3: With all these expensive shops and restaurants and all. And then somebody else recalculated it and found out the old dudes were right.
0: Okay.
3: To begin with.
0: Yeah.
3: So there is a greenhouse on a street near the monument that is exactly right down. It's sitting right on the equator line. And it's not the line that everybody takes a picture on.
2: And that dude, and the dude that lives in that house has the longest wing.
3: I think that's why he lives there.
2: Mm-hmm.
3: Yeah.
2: Mm-hmm.
3: So anyway.
0: He's got two toilets,
3: and
0: one on each side of the equator, so he can have them flush in each direction.
3: And guess what? It was 70 degrees.
2: Ooh.
0: Oh.
3: You think of the equator as being
0: hot.
3: Burning hot.
0: It's yeah.
3: not, it was not. So anyway, that was my equator story.
4: You got all that altitude there.
3: No. Well, you do have to, well, the highest altitude we were in were the Andes. That was very hard to breathe.
4: How were the mints?
3: Oh, the mints were great.
4: The
3: they
4: Andes
3: were on
4: mints?
3: Our pillow in our cabin.
4: Yeah.
3: And our cabin, you stepped out 3 feet and you were in a hot spring.
0: Oh, wow.
3: They were beautiful. It was hot springs all over the...
0: That you could get in.
3: Yeah, and the massage.
0: Because it's like even in Iceland,
3: oh, yeah, that you could
0: there
3: get
0: are
3: in.
0: Certain hot springs.
2: People boil themselves alive in hot springs.
0: Yeah, there's certain
3: it's
0: 100
3: degrees.
0: Yeah, because Iceland became a hot tourist destination for a long time.
3: Oh, yeah.
4: I see what you did there, because we're talking about hot springs.
0: Hot yeah. tourist destination.
4: Until that guy dove in after his friend's dog. And then.
0: Well, they had problems with people getting seriously burned because they would rent a vehicle and then just drive out in the wilderness. And they're like, ooh, hot spring, and get in it. And they're like.
4: No, there's
0: it's
4: a
0: like
4: reason
0: way we too hot.
4: Didn't build benches in that one.
0: Yeah, there's.
4: It's like that one's too hot.
0: Yeah, and I mean there are. But there's several right outside of Reykjavik. Several, yeah.
3: The hot springs are right outside the cabins.
0: There's several natural hot springs right outside Reykjavik. You can get in, but you just gotta know. They started putting signage up.
4: Yeah, don't get in a random hot spring.
0: Yeah.
4: Unless you've asked someone how hot.
0: And also don't get in the hot tub at the Ramada at Wrightsville Beach.
3: Oh no. No.
4: Oh, not
3: if children
4: what
3: are allowed
4: there.
3: At the establishment, you do not get in there.
0: Yeah.
3: Okay. I know. But it was beautiful. They had several hot springs and we got the best. We went into a steam room that was made of all stone with waterfalls, and then they come and take you out and you get a massage.
4: Or do they just put a grate over a hot spring to make their sauna?
3: No, well, the hot springs were coming down the waterfall and creating the heat.
4: Okay.
3: And they give you a garden hose to hose yourself off if you get too hot.
0: Yeah.
3: So they had three cubicles that you couldn't see into unless you leaned way over into the waterfall. So we would take the hose and spray the people next to us. It was fun. Thank goodness we knew them, but, you know, we didn't know we knew them.
0: What was the... Was any of these things...
3: Okay.
2: Sorry.
4: Where'd Mandy go?
3: Mandy, your turn.
2: Is it my turn?
4: Yeah.
2: Mm-hmm. Whoa. Mm-hmm. Well.
0: All right, your turn's over.
3: Because he can't speak and he can't speak.
2: Oh, I get it. Yeah. Well, I don't have anything to say.
3: Okay.
2: I do want to propose a new segment for the show.
0: Okay.
2: So we have Rob's National, and that's a nice segment, and I don't want to do away with that. But I do think I want a Nightmare Blunt Rotation segment.
0: What?
2: A Nightmare Blunt Rotation segment.
3: None of us know what you
4: Yeah, nobody knows what that means.
2: If you would give me 1 second, I'll explain it.
4: I'm going to give you three because I'm curious.
2: So we do the show, and then we look back on the show.
3: It's a thing.
2: And we pick out a Nightmare Blunt Rotation.
4: Who
2: from the show would you really just like, what would be the worst? What would be the worst group of people you could sit with a joint and have to pass it back and forth? What is your Nightmare Blunt Rotation? Mine would be your first time pilot. Probably.
0: Actually, that might make it easier.
2: The patriarch of the grub family that you ate.
3: Oh, yes. Matriarch was Sonia.
2: Mm-hmm. Okay. You named the grubs before you ate them?
3: No, the matriarch was named Sonia.
2: The matriarch of the grub family?
3: Yeah.
2: That's the lady grub?
3: No. Of the tribe that eats the grubs.
2: Okay. Sure, we'll take Sonia.
4: Okay, so I have to name someone I don't want to smoke marijuana with.
2: Well, you know what I mean?
4: From the conversations that we've
3: share
4: had.
3: Share it.
2: Yeah,
3: share
2: you don't have to do it this week.
4: Oh,
2: I'm just saying.
4: No.
2: I,
3: wants to add that
5: kind of like the Daily Show, you know, does at the end, and they'll go at the end and be like,
4: I just want to get the rules straight so I understand. So
3: I have a neighbor that I would never do that with because she would make me nuts.
4: Anyone who would use the term Gulf of America in any level of seriousness,
0: yeah. Oh, here's your
4: is my nightmare blunt delivery. Session.
0: Here she comes. Always making. Well, she's got a bag of something.
3: She was passing the tip jar at Weaver Street.
0: I guess she's going to come in. Oh, she's got an angel made of feathers. Oh, a shoe.
3: Oh, a shoe. It's a high heel. This is Eliza.
4: I'm glad it's not an Aldi's bag.
3: Yeah.
4: Full of nuts.
0: I think she wants to come in and talk about her shoe.
4: Yeah.
3: Do we have time? No, 6 minutes.
6: Tell Eliza to stop knocking on the window. We're on the air.
3: Eliza's coming to pick up a giant coconut cake for her friend Sandy's birthday. S-A-N-D-E-E.
4: Does Ooh. Sandy know?
0: Sandy.
3: I don't know, but it says Sandy Rocks.
0: Isn't that how, you know? Isn't that how they spelled Sandy in Greece?
3: Sandy
0: Rocco.
3: Yeah, hey, Rocco.
0: Like, Sandy.
3: Hey, Rocco. How are you?
7: She just said that you're here, your daughter.
3: Yes, I am here. She's taking care of my cake order. I can't go anywhere without... I mean, that's great.
4: Can't go anywhere without selling a cake.
3: Without selling a cake.
4: Yeah.
0: Got to keep it real.
3: Make it worthwhile.
4: Yeah.
3: Got to pay for that Ecuador trip.
4: Is there like a nipple ring inside the cake somewhere? Like a little
3: she
4: surprise?
3: She didn't order that.
4: Okay.
3: Hi, Eliza.
0: So, hey. What is up with the shoe?
6: Guess what was waiting for Mandy at the thrift shop?
4: Is it the tiara?
6: Crew de Muses
2: shoes
6: from 2025.
3: Wow. Crew de Muses shoes from 2025.
4: Okay, remind me what year it is now.
3: Muses.
6: This was thrown from a Mardi Gras float.
0: Oh, okay.
2: Muses Mardi Gras float.
3: It's a white and silver glitter and high stiletto.
6: And inside is the special surprise. They decorated this
3: with
6: one
3: feathers.
6: With a tacky classic angel.
2: Oh, I love it.
3: And an
2: this
3: angel.
2: Will be my third Muses shoe.
6: I brought you the purple one.
3: Oh.
0: Well, there you go.
2: This is white.
0: I thought
6: they
0: threw...
6: I brought you the purple
2: one. Oh, the purple. Yeah, this is the third Muses shoe.
0: I thought they threw beads.
3: And coconuts.
0: Yeah.
3: And doubloons.
0: Oh, and doubloons.
3: Doubloons.
6: Oh, Zulu's coconut.
3: Doubloons.
6: Zulu's
3: Yeah, it's
2: I've got a Zulu coconut in the restaurant. I've got two other Muses shoes, and this one will be a lovely addition.
4: Now you have enough Muses shoes to wear.
6: And thank you for making the special cake for Sandy Washington's 70th birthday.
3: There you go.
6: Sandy Washington is a beauty operator and a crone of Anarchy. So thank you, Cindy. Nobody makes a birthday cake
3: thank
6: like
3: you for
6: Cindy.
3: Ordering.
0: Sandy.
3: Thank you. Cindy Sandy.
6: Yeah.
3: Cindy is not quite 70, but Sandy is.
6: Sandy.
3: But I'm right behind you, Sandy.
6: Yes.
0: That is always like one of the best scenes when John Travolta, who's been a bad boy the whole movie, and then Olivia Newton-John comes out in the tight pants and the leather jacket and her hair all fluffed up. Sandy.
4: Do you think Olivia Newton-John has a bidet?
2: Your mom wants a picture, so I'm trying to get you in the background, okay?
6: My mom's
3: not anymore.
0: She's Australian. Why not?
3: She was.
0: Oi! In the world of Mad Max, there can only be one humongous.
4: What?
0: Humongous.
4: Why, why the is guy, that necessarily true?
0: The guy who played Humongous in Road Warrior just passed away. I'm on a Mad Max fan group.
3: Thank you.
0: And all things Mad Max. And apparently they're about to have some sort of mad... It's like a Burning Man in Southern California out in the desert.
4: Oh, they're doing a Thunderdome?
0: Oh, yeah, they're doing it. They have a Thunderdome and people build the cars and they dress up as Road Warrior characters.
4: I think we should have more Thunderdomes and spin the wheels.
0: Yeah. So that's, I think, happening very, very soon.
4: When?
0: It's coming up. I don't know. I'll have to look up my Mad Max fan group.
4: Can you take me?
0: Sure.
4: I will ride on the back of your motorcycle shirtless.
0: Absolutely.
4: I will ride shirtless on the
0: And it's a shame because I love the original series, Mad Max, Road Warrior, Thunderdome.
4: Thunderdome is the best
0: one. But again, it's hard watching because of Mel Gibson now. You're like, oh, man. Why did he have to turn out to be such a
3: real
6: antisemite?
0: Yeah.
5: Yeah, okay, I don't know.
0: Yeah.
4: See, this is why you buy hard copies, so you don't have to pay them every time.
0: Yeah. No, I have it on DVD.
5: Any of y'all want some sizzling bacon candy that is Best Buy in November 2016? The year David Bowie died?
0: No,
4: Which year is that?
5: 2016.
3: Has it been that long?
4: Is this the past or the future? I can't remember
5: this
4: what year
5: is the future.
4: Is
0: the future is the past.
5: I'll put it back in my bag.
3: Where is it? Okay, I want to propose another segment.
5: Okay, you got 2 minutes.
3: Cindy's Alexa Conversations.
5: Oh, my God. They're so good.
3: So good.
5: My mother...
0: Can you
5: my
0: just drink one of those?
5: Yes.
4: Yeah. Is that an energy
5: drink? Did you just drink a Miller Lite and then you're having another Miller Lite? Yeah. Okay. Good God.
0: I haven't had a Miller Lite yet. Now I'm jealous. I'm in dire need. That's why I'm cranky.
5: I cannot believe that he just... THC shamed me.
0: Yeah.
3: Mm-hmm.
0: Do you really need another?
4: You know, I'd be high too if I lived in this world.
3: Look at that. She can really knock that back.
0: Like a dirty sailor in that's a port my in San Francisco. Yeah. Yes.
5: I was good at drinking alcohol too.
3: Right, and you don't do that anymore.
5: Except when I'm eating it in a candy.
3: In a candy. Yeah. It explodes in your mouth.
0: No, don't worry, I'll get you drinking again in no time.
5: Nope. No, you won't.
0: Nope. When I'm sitting next to you with a blunt, you're going to be like, all right, let's put this away. Let's do some shots.
3: But wasn't he the one you didn't want to share one more? Okay.
4: Oh, Mike's your nightmare blunt rotation?
0: I would hope.
5: I don't know that I would smoke weed with Mike Benson.
0: Kabam, it's 1 o'clock.
5: I don't want to be the first one. I don't want to be the one that introduces you into weed.
0: Oh, yeah. Too much fun. All right, that's it for Fork vs. Spoon.
3: Thank you, everybody, for having me.
0: Mandy Brown, Jordan Christopher, and thank you, Cindy Moran.
5: Cindy Moran.
0: Cindy with two E's.
5: It's Cindy Moran.
3: Okay. Just
0: Mama. Cindy, no.

president said, "Some man, my boy, I hate your style, but I love your oil. I gotta have some of it. You know I need some of it. Won't you give me some of it before you give it all away?" The billionaires are telling old John Q, "We need your money more."

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1: Well, hello, and happy Sunday. Now, I'm trying to figure out if folks can hear me. If you can hear me, do me a favor and text. This is Camille from WCOM FM 103.5. And this is a little weird, folks, because normally I can hear in my headset, and I cannot. All right. We're going to see something. Oh, good. So I just heard from Greg that he can hear me.
2: Hooray.
1: Awesome. Wonderful. 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You have joined Camille Gets Fed live on Sunday, 2 o'clock. And today's guest is
2: Dan Friedman from Special Treats.
1: Yay. Thank you, Dan. So Dan said yes. When?
2: Yesterday, I think.
1: Like yesterday or the day before.
2: Yeah.
1: It always works out, and I'm so grateful. Dan actually is comfortable behind the mic.
2: That mic.
1: This mic. Well, the mic that I'm occupying right now, because Dan hosts, what is it?
2: Licks and Lyrics, the show about the song and songwriters.
1: Nice. And when does that air?
2: Every Saturday from 3 to 4.
1: Every Saturday, 3 to 4. And which one do you do?
2: I do the second Saturday of every month, and we are underwritten by a nonprofit called the North Carolina Songwriters Co-op.
1: That's so cool.
2: And we thank them for their support.
1: Yeah. How long have you been involved?
2: God, I don't. Keith Richards' nickname was the Kid. That's how long it's been.
1: That's awesome. That's awesome. So I actually invited you on here because I had seen an email thread that was circulated amongst the hosts, and I was reminded of your business, Special Treats. And I posted on Facebook just not long ago to let people know about this show, so I apologize for that late sharing. But I used to go to your shop. And you had two in Timberline. So, folks, if you don't know me, Timberline is where I hang out. And Joe Van Gogh is the place to be.
2: Coffee.
1: Yes. Coffee and conversation. That's what you're guaranteed to get there. And then right next door is the Chelsea Theater. And you used to be just down the way, right?
2: Right. We were next to CrossFit.
1: Right next to CrossFit. That small space. And then, so you were selling.
2: We were next to the dog grooming place, and then we moved to next to
1: CrossFit.
2: That's right.
1: I was going to say you were somewhere else. So you were next to the dog grooming.
2: Actually, the dog grooming place is where we used to be, next to the crystal shop.
1: Okay. All right. That's where you started, and then you moved around the corner.
2: There was a lot that we wanted to do, and 450 square feet was just not enough to do it in.
1: So how did it start?
2: Well, it started, my career was in investment management, and I did that for 26 years. And I, when it was time to retire from that, I wanted to open up a business that I could work at with my son. I have an adult son who's autistic, and I wanted to open up a business that would give him a job and people like him, his friends and school chums and so forth. So I decided on the name Special Treats because it's sort of a play on special ed, Special Olympics, you know, that sort of thing, special needs.
1: Right, right. And some of us make the common mistake because we know sweet treats. We're familiar with that term, sweet treats, but it's special treats. And I used to go in to get a special treat and visit, and you had chocolates in there and then white chocolates, which were delicious. But now is not the season. You were telling me now is not the chocolate season.
2: Right. And so we have the old, what was it? 200 years ago, the business model was you sold, you made ice in the winter and sold it in the summer, and in the in the winter you were a milkman or something like that, and it's a business model based on seasonality, and we kind of do that too. Chocolate is in the summertime not a thing generally, so we do our limeade that we used to make at our juice bar. Yes. Part of the reason for moving from the little spot to the big spot was I wanted to open a juice bar. And we had a great juice bar.
1: You had an awesome juice bar for the juice and also for the gathering.
2: Right.
1: So it was a third place.
2: Right, right. It was a hangout place, particularly at night, because the espresso bar is not open at night. And there really was no, and now is no, place in the neighborhood
1: exactly.
2: to go. We got a beer and wine license and started, and I put in a sound system. A friend of mine made a stage for me, and we were a live music venue. And towards the end, we branched out. We started having comedy shows. We had stand-up comedy, and people used the space for other things too. We were the Democratic Party would hold their caucuses or whatever there, and which. In Chapel Hill, that kind of is the party. So there were church bingo, you know, going on there.
1: Really?
2: And all
1: That's
2: kinds
1: awesome.
2: Of, almost every night there was something going on. And several people rented the space for birthday parties.
1: Yeah.
2: There was a local minister at a big church, and they threw his 50th birthday party at our place. And it was so packed, you could hardly even move. So we had some great times. And then COVID hit, and then that was that.
1: Right. And so COVID hit, and you pivoted. How did you pivot?
2: Right. And in fact, a shout out to the town of Chapel Hill. We got a grant. They had a special grant program for small businesses that were impacted by COVID and survived. And thank goodness, that was much appreciated. And I have nothing bad to say about the town of Chapel Hill ever.
1: Oh, we thank you for that.
2: We appreciate
1: it. I did not pay him to say that, you all. He got a grant, but that was well before my time on the council. But thank you for saying that. We don't get to hear thank you often.
2: Yeah, it was much appreciated. It gave us the opportunity to expand the business that came after the retail store. So here I am. My retail store is closed.
1: Right.
2: All I have, we had to sell everything, all the equipment and everything. We sold it all, the furniture, to pay creditors.
1: Yes.
2: And all I had left was our recipes. And I'm thinking, what's the most practical and most loved recipe that I could start making and selling wholesale? And it was our watermelon limeade, which was a very, very popular drink that we sold at the juice bar. So I jumped through some hoops with the state and the county and got permission to manufacture and bottle our watermelon limeade. And I went to the nearest business that we were familiar with, that we were kind of friends with,
1: right,
2: which was New Hope Market on Highway 86. And Randy, the guy who owns it, I went to him and I said, I told him what happened. I said, we're out of business, but we're going to try to, you know, sell our juice. And can I bring you a couple of samples? And if you like it, maybe you'll carry it. And he said, no need to bring samples. We'll take it. And boom. I'm in the wholesale business just like that, thanks to them. And so they were my first wholesale customer.
1: Yes.
2: And to this day, they're still a great customer.
1: When I swing through there, I often will look in the refrigerator and grab a watermelon limeade.
2: Bless you.
1: It's really refreshing.
2: Yeah.
1: It's extremely refreshing.
2: Yeah. One of the things about it, and this kind of is part of my philosophy with recipes in general, is there's no sugar in it. And
1: sugar, right?
2: Right.
1: No added sugar.
2: There are natural sugar occurring
1: which
2: sugars.
1: Which is the best.
2: Right. But a lot of people, that's what hooks them in. And I'm kind of the same way. I don't like sickeningly sweet drinks.
1: Mm-hmm.
2: And when I'm discussing the recipes with people, I tell them, if it's not sweet enough, it's like tea. If it's not sweet enough, you can add sugar. But if I put sugar in, you can't take it back.
1: Yeah. Right.
2: Right.
1: Yeah. So I have enjoyed that. There's another one, and you brought me a sample. I'm really excited about that. You also brought me the peach limeade, and I'm not sure that I've tasted that.
2: Okay.
1: So when did that come on?
2: That was our second flavor.
1: Yes.
2: And when the watermelon took off, the natural plan is to add another flavor and get more shelf space. Okay. There's a whole ongoing battle for shelf space in a lot of retail stores. And the way you get more shelf space is you add an extension to your line.
1: All right.
2: So, and the peach is different. It's a totally different approach. And, again, no sugar added, but it's a kind of a rare thing, because if you go to where juices are, you see lemonade, you see orange juice, apple juice, maybe cranberry juice. You don't see peach juice.
1: No.
2: And it has unmistakably strong peach flavor. It's not like you would drink it and you say, well, I'm getting a little hint of peach in there. I mean, it beats you over the head with peach. One of the things that the watermelon and the peach have in common is they both have a southern vibe, which is part of our approach all the way around. Is we're a southern company.
1: Yes.
2: And it's reflected in our products.
1: Okay, there's another southern flavor, mint. Will that make an appearance?
2: We do seasonally, again, in the wintertime, we do a mint hot cocoa.
1: Ooh, yes. Okay.
2: So it's actually a mint. We call it mint mocha because it's three flavors. I kind of learned some of this from Randy at New Hope Market. He never just does a two-flavor cheesecake or something. Right. It's always got that unexpected twist that you didn't see coming.
1: Yes.
2: And so the hot cocoa that we make is dark chocolate, coffee, and mint.
1: All right. And so how do you package that?
2: It comes in little packets, little envelopes that hold 4 ounces.
1: Okay.
2: And then we also make it in bulk. And I have customers, I have a customer in Raleigh especially, that buys it by the pound from us, repackages it under their own name in various sizes.
1: Okay.
2: They're a company in Raleigh called Gabby's Grounds. And Gabby is the young woman with Down syndrome. And her mother set up a company. Is this sounding familiar? Set up a company so her kid would have a job, and together they run the company. And we just naturally hit it off because we're doing the same thing in different places with different products. So back when I had my store, we used to sell Gabby's Grounds coffee. So if you went into Special Treats and got a cup of drip coffee after Joe Van Gogh was closed for the evening, it was Gabby's coffee.
1: Okay. So I just got texted back by Dan Cheffalo, who remembers you, because Dan is with Chapel Hill CrossFit, I believe.
2: Oh, okay. A neighbor.
1: Don't kill me if I've... Text me so I can make sure I get the name right. But yes, former neighbor, loves you, and so he's tuning in right now.
2: Great, great.
1: Yeah.
2: They used to hang out at the store some, and we figured out a way to make mimosas using white wine. And they came out pretty good. So and fresh squeezed orange juice.
1: Oh wow!
2: So they would pop in, and they were wonderful people. They were kind of, frankly, a noisy neighbor,
1: right?
2: Because there's barbells clanging and music playing. And before we moved in, the shopping center paid to have soundproofing put in between the two stores.
1: Yes.
2: And that helped.
1: I remember the tenant who was there before you, and she talked about that, and I remember that they tried to address it that way.
2: Right. Yeah. Hard to do when the space is occupied.
1: Yes.
2: So it was done before we moved in.
1: Okay. Because I don't remember hearing it after you had moved in.
2: Right, right.
1: Yes.
2: Right.
1: Yeah. So one of the things that I love about Chapel Hill and this area, we're in Carrboro at the moment. Chapel Hill and Carrboro is a community. And you start to see people over and over because you go to places, many of us, over and over. And I would see Dan and I'd think, oh, I know him. Hello, neighbor. And he and I just visited the other day And it hit me over the head. That's right. That's how I know Dan. We had met to talk about something. I love, love this area for that reason.
2: Right.
1: We're all neighbors. And what did you call before we got on air? I said, I remember going to your shop because I was at Joe Van Gogh all the time. And you said Timberline is, or Joe Van Gogh is the...
2: It's like the living room of the town.
1: Right. Joe Van Gogh and Timberline is like the living room of the town, certainly for me.
2: And part of what helped us was that at night, there was no place to go.
1: Right.
2: You had to go downtown, which is full of UNC kids. Mm-hmm. But if you're a townie and you wanted to do something at night, we were it.
1: Yeah.
2: And I had customers who would walk up. They lived in the Timberline neighborhood. They'd walk up at night, have a beer, watch the band, and it was great. And it was very family friendly, with the possible exception of an occasional stand-up comedy show. It was very...
1: But you would let us know.
2: Right. Well,
1: you would advise us.
2: And also, frankly, I think they mostly moderated their content because they'd see kids in the audience. So it's called reading the room, and every stand-up comic knows read the room.
1: Now, are you a former or a performer?
2: Well, I have been a musician since I was in college, and part of the deal with performing at Special Treats was you have to be prepared for the owner to stage bomb your song in the middle, show up with my guitar or my bass and plug in, and you know you have to be prepared for that. And
1: right.
2: And most of these people I knew anyway, and they were very generous with their time performing there. And they liked to play there because it was a very comfortable. It wasn't a bar per se. We had a beer and wine license, but it wasn't a honky tonk. It was a family chocolate shop.
1: Yeah.
2: So it was a different kind of place to play. And like I said, it was very very family friendly. Like I said, I had one neighbor in particular who lived in Timberline. He would walk up with his kids. And he'd have a beer, they'd have a soda or something, and they'd watch a set, and then it'd be bedtime, go back home.
1: Beautiful, beautiful. I do miss having you over there because before then, the coffee shop would stay open, I think, until like 8:30. I've been going there since, well, we moved here in 05. So okay. I probably didn't discover it until 6 months later, so since 06, and they would close around 8:30, I think. But there's no place to go after a show. After, you know, if you go to
2: the Chelsea,
1: movie,
2: and then what do you do after the Chelsea?
1: Exactly.
2: You go home.
1: Right.
2: And we would actually troll the Chelsea. I had one employee, special needs employee. He would stand in front of the Chelsea and accost people and say, after the movie, come over to the Special Treats. There's a band playing tonight and beer and wine. And it became a combination night out. You know,
1: right.
2: You could have dinner at Margaret's, yes. Movie at the Chelsea, and then a after dinner drink at Special Treats.
1: It, right.
2: And Margaret's and Special Treats are both gone now.
1: Correct. Correct. I'm trying to think of what is over there, but that's right.
2: Nothing where there. Margaret's was. It's still empty, still available.
1: Is it?
2: Yeah.
1: Okay.
2: It's a big space, and it's probably expensive.
1: Probably. Things have gone up. The cost of doing business since COVID has been incredible to hear what businesses are having to spend in order to stay in business.
2: Sure.
1: So now you...
2: Shipping is tough.
1: Yes.
2: You know, when gas goes up and diesel goes up, everything that arrives by truck, which is basically everything, gets expensive.
1: Right. And then your chocolate. When you are getting chocolate, where does your chocolate come from?
2: We buy from wholesale suppliers. They sell to the trade.
1: Right.
2: And typically in the minimum is like a 5-pound bag. And the typical, during the season, we buy 20-pound box at a time. And it, you know, it has gone up some, everything has gone up some, but we're keeping an eye on costs is my number one job, and I do that, and I've been able, knock on wood, to avoid
1: as he taps his head, folks.
2: Yeah, it's not TV, it's radio.
1: I keep, right. Keep,
2: Have managed to avoid passing any price increases on to our customers by tightening our belt and cutting costs here and there, because I don't want to have to go back to people like Randy and say that the bottle of juice just went up, because they don't want to have to raise their prices and pass it along to their customers, and but they don't want to see their profit margin shrink either.
1: Right.
2: So it's a very tough business all the way around.
1: Right. I do believe in helping the public to understand the cost of doing business, right? And that we can't expect things to stay the same price year after year after year. I was on a social media channel and someone posted, I stopped at a little farm stand and their prices were not for me. Eggs for a dozen eggs for $6. That's actually not bad at a small farm stand, small business operator. They're not doing huge. And so what I'm trying to encourage is for people to understand the cost that goes in
2: sure.
1: to the products that you are presenting to us that are so good for us.
2: Sure. And the other thing is that sometimes, I mean, part of, as a wholesaler, part of what I look for is retailers who are in a market that's not particularly price sensitive. You remember that years ago there used to be a store called Southern Season.
1: Yes.
2: All right. At Southern Season, people didn't look at the price tag. They just bought it and it was what it was. They looked at the label to see the ingredients.
1: Right.
2: But I saw somebody leaving one time and they had a bottle of wine. It was two ladies. And one said, oh, you bought a bottle of wine. How much was it? And the other lady said, I don't know. I didn't look. And she looks at, oh, it was $60. And, oh, tee-hee, and off they went. And it's like, you know, if you can have a store where people will buy a $60 bottle of wine and not care, that's a great store. If you have a store where people are buying their necessities and they're watching every dollar, you got to watch every dollar too, or you won't have that customer.
1: Right, right. And I do want to lift up the store that you're talking about, New Hope Market. Its owner operator is Randy Farnador. If you don't know it, check it out. It's on 86 near the intersection of Mount Sinai Road.
2: Yeah.
1: And the train tracks. And across the way is Sidetrack.
2: Right.
1: And but it's been there for a while. It used to be the old Lockharts.
2: Okay.
1: Yeah. And owned by the family, the Lockhart family. So he took over that space years ago. Well, it has been years ago, but in the past dozen years, I think, he took over that space. And before that, it was Lockharts and a family that had been in the area for quite some time.
2: He's a pastry chef by background, and you'll know that as soon as you go to the pastry counter and you see the display case. They're just
1: right, but he has
2: wonderful
1: bakers. I will say,
2: oh, yeah,
1: right.
2: Yeah.
1: So the bakers who are there are just fabulous. Melissa and Sam was there. Sam's no longer there, but wonderful. And he does make some complex, but not overly so, dishes.
2: Right.
1: That they serve.
2: It's an interesting combination of upscale, but not snooty, if that's one way to describe it. You know, it's the stuff is wonderful. And whenever I have a few friends who are on gluten-free diets.
1: Yes.
2: And whenever I want to impress them, I'll bring a gluten-free pastry from there.
1: Yeah.
2: And I'll have a friend.
1: As a gluten-free new friend of yours, I thank you for that. Yes. It can be tough, but it's not as difficult as it used to be
2: right.
1: to find some gluten-free items. That are sweet. So, where can we find special treats? What are some places? We've named New Hope Market.
2: Right, that's the closest one.
1: That's the closest one. But there's one that's doing a test market right now.
2: Right, that's the Chelsea Theater.
1: The Chelsea Theater.
2: I would put out the word, anyone who is listening to this who goes to the Chelsea Theater to see movies, keep us in mind, please. One of our biggest and most reliable customers is in Durham. It's the Durham Co-op Market.
1: Oh, yeah.
2: They're sort of like, like a health food store on steroids or something.
1: Okay. All right.
2: and they've been a reliable customer of ours for years.
1: Okay.
2: And they're great to work with. They're very, talk about community.
1: Yes.
2: They're very community oriented. And a shout out to them. They're one of the closer ones too. Some of our other customers are in Raleigh.
1: Okay.
2: And,
1: but for
2: you know,
1: those
2: further
1: that are
2: away.
1: Here, so if people want to find you, to follow you and find out where they can, what are some of your, and I will reshare on my social media, but what do they look for to find you and follow you?
2: Chocolate Innovations DBA Special Treats is our Facebook page. And we don't really, because we're wholesale, we don't sell directly to consumers. We don't have a traditional website.
1: Okay.
2: You know, if occasionally people send me a message and say, I want to buy something. And I'll say, well, go to one of the stores that carries our stuff because we are wholesale.
1: Right. So, how did you find your way to chocolate and to special treats?
2: That's a good question. I was wrapping up my career in investment management, and I knew I wanted to do something different that would involve my son and his companions, his cohorts. And I looked at various things. I pretty much decided I wanted to do something retail in Timberline. And retail spaces in Timberline sort of come up now and again. There's not a huge turnover, but there's usually something available. And I had thought about various possibilities. At one point, I thought about opening a cigar shop, which I thought would be kind of a fun thing. And it was kind of modeled after the little neighborhood cigar shop where, before I came to North Carolina, I lived in Illinois in a Chicago suburb. And there we had a little neighborhood cigar shop in our little town. And his special sauce was that he had a cigar lounge because he said none of his customers, their wives would let him smoke a cigar in the house. So they would buy a cigar if they had a place to smoke it. So it was in the front he had a store, and in the back he had a little, leather sofas and that big screen TV.
1: Right.
2: And I thought about doing that, and then I had also thought about doing upscale chocolate. And the nearest place with good chocolate was Southern Season, which was 3 miles away, and then Southern Season eventually went away too, but choosing between tobacco and chocolate, I just kind of felt there was better karma involved in not to say, I mean, this is a tobacco state. I don't want to say anything bad about tobacco, but I just felt more comfortable with the chocolate.
1: Many of us are excited that you did. Very grateful that you did.
2: Well, you know, I had one of my, I may start crying when I tell this story, but one of my most favorite memories from when I had the chocolate shop was a woman, I don't know, maybe 30, something like that, came in with a little girl, her daughter, about yay high. I don't know what that'd be, 5 or 6 years old, something like
1: right.
2: that.
1: So he's holding up to about his waist height standing.
2: Okay.
1: So about.
2: It's not TV.
1: No, not TV. So maybe four.
2: Little girl.
1: Yeah.
2: Yeah. Five-year-old girl, something
1: okay.
2: like that, and we had a display case full of chocolate truffles that came from a master chocolatier in Florida called the Chocolate Spectrum, which only hires people with autism, and they were a great supplier. And she, like I said, she went to a French dessert chef school, and she made truffles that I can only imagine. And so the mom let the girl pick out a truffle, and she paid for it. It was a couple of bucks. And she held it up. As they were turning around to go, she held it up and said, "This is my special treat." And I remember that like it was yesterday, you know. I'm thinking 50 years from now, that little girl will be an old woman, and she'll say, "My mom used to take me to the chocolate shop."
1: Yes, but let's pause there. 50 years from now, that little girl will be 55. That is not an old woman. That is not an old woman.
2: Apologies to 50-year-old women everywhere.
1: Thank you. As one who is 55 plus.
2: Okay.
1: Yeah.
2: Okay.
1: Not old. But she'll be older in the delight of being able to pick out her special treat from that lineup.
2: And it was, my mom used to take me here. Because, you know, there are restaurants where my dad used to take me when I was a kid. And it's still a special feeling.
1: Right.
2: So a lot of people had a lot of fun at that place. I'm glad I was able to do it.
1: Thank you.
2: You know, it's too bad it went the way it went. But, I mean, a million people died from COVID. So I lost my chocolate shop. You know, I'm not going to
1: You're keeping it in perspective.
2: Yeah, exactly. Exactly.
1: Yes. Let's take a moment here, please. I want to lift up something that helped people in this area. And I am now a part of something even bigger. Porch Chapel Hill Carborough was launched here and was launched before COVID.
2: Sure.
1: And I know I learned about them, but I didn't know that they actually had helped me. So before COVID, I went through a job loss, then through a marriage loss, and there was a lot of change and moving. So three big life events, right, were taking place. And before moving, experiencing the job loss was challenging, to say the least, right? But I would go to IFC and get food to help supplement what I put on the table with for my family.
2: Yeah.
1: And I later learned that Porch Chapel Hill Carborough, the flagship of Porch Communities, was one of their partners that supplied them with food. I now serve on the board of Porch Communities, and I invite people to check it out and see how we are helping communities beyond this one. Because as we know, in almost every community in this country, and it isn't exclusive to this country, but almost every community in this country is experiencing food insecurity.
2: Sure.
1: And we're trying to flip that to where there is food security in every community. So porchcommunities.org, thank you for the work that you're doing to foster community and also helping neighbors to help neighbors by addressing the need for food and the need to help, especially with the costs going up and then the federal government's change on how they address SNAP and other food assistance. So thank you to porchcommunities.org. Please check them out. Okay, thanks for that.
2: Yeah.
1: So you said, Dan, before we got on air, thank goodness for... And by the way, folks, I am in the studio with Dan Friedman, who is the founder and owner of Chocolate Innovations.

0: beverage, your drinks and your chocolates at New Hope Market. You told me before the show this afternoon that COVID probably saved your life.
1: It's a speculation, but I was working so 7 days a week, 12 hours a day or whatever, and that's not that unusual for an entrepreneur, particularly in retail.
0: Right.
1: So who knows? It was you were talking about job losses and that sort of thing.
0: Yes.
1: This was a job loss for me, and I had put everything I had and everything I could borrow into that business, and the business went bust. And I remember at one point I got a letter from one of the credit bureaus saying, you're in the bottom 1% of the population in terms of your credit rating, which I should have kept that as a souvenir. It's like, you know, I'm number one, you know. But I've recovered from that mercifully, and I'm working very hard now. But the thing about being self-employed is you either have too much work or not enough work, and either one you can complain about. But I don't complain. I'm glad to be busy, and one of the things that has helped us tremendously is we are now set up with, in addition to our network of local retailers that we sell through, we have distributors. We have two distributors, one called Specialty Food Partners, and the other is a website called Fair, spelled with an E on the end.
0: Okay.
1: And those are wholesale distributors. So if you have a little shop somewhere and you want to stock our Limeade, I don't have a way. If you're in, I just got an order 2 days ago from a store in Alabama. Okay. I don't deliver to Alabama. You know, right. I deliver to Raleigh. So if they order through Fair handles all the shipping and does all the paperwork and billing and everything. And they already have an account at Fair. So we have distributors. And so we can sell our products, the Limeade and also the whiskey pecans, all over the country through these distributors, and it's kept us busy.
0: Awesome. So people can find you, businesses can find you through Fair,
1: F-A-I-R-E.
0: Right. .com?
1: Yeah.
0: .com. And what is the other distributor?
1: They're called Specialty Food Partners, and that they really, unless they're already working with a distributor, they don't really have, I can't really steer them to that. But chances are, if they work with Cisco or somebody like that, they already have a distributor, that distributor may be affiliated with Specialty Foods Partners.
0: Okay, I see.
1: But Fair is easy. Fair has, hundreds of thousands of accounts.
0: Right.
1: So, you know, go to a typical small business, a mom and pop grocery store or something like that, they know who Fair is.
0: So you're busy, is what I'm hearing.
1: Very.
0: Are you as busy as you were when you had the shop?
1: Yes, but in a different way. You know, part of running a retail shop is standing there behind the counter waiting for a customer to walk in.
0: Right.
1: So technically, I was working 12 hours a day, but some of it I was waiting. And I have none of that in the wholesale business. When I'm working, I'm putting labels on bottles, or stuffing boxes full of bottles, or making up whiskey pecans, which is a great job.
0: Oh, right, we did not talk about
1: those. You have to stand over a frying pan of whiskey while it's heating, and that's a dirty job, but someone's got to do it.
0: I hear you. Okay, so tell us about this product, because Dan brought me a packet of whiskey pecans, and
1: you can munch a couple while we're talking.
0: I cannot. You know I can't eat in here. Dan's trying to get me in trouble, and he's a fellow host.
1: DJ, yeah.
0: Yeah, he's a fellow host. He knows that we cannot drink or eat anything other than water.
1: Okay.
0: In here. But believe me, I will try them once we get outside.

0: to the studio. So tell us what's in it.
1: Well, there's a whole movement towards simplicity, and some food makers advertise that they have a small number of ingredients, and that that's a good thing. And we're definitely in that pocket. There are three ingredients: pecans, whiskey, and a pinch of salt. A lot of it is the technique. Part of it is picking the right whiskey.
0: Right.
1: And the rest of it is the technique, because when I first started making them, they weren't crispy and crunchy. And that's what you want nuts to be. You don't want them to be gummy and chewy.
0: No.
1: It's kind of unappetizing. So I got some advice from some people who were experts at this, and they kind of steered me in the right direction. And now we're making them, and they're coming out really nice.
0: Ooh, I'm excited. So when did you introduce this?
1: Well, that's a kind of a complicated story. I'll try to make it concise. The first product I ever made had whiskey pecans in little pieces as a garnish on top of a chocolate confection. So it was a chocolate dipped cracker sprinkled with little bits of whiskey pecans.
0: Okay.
1: And a couple of people said, "Can I just get the whiskey pecans?" And I don't really, you know, the chocolate dipped cookie is okay, but it's not a big deal. And people, my employees would munch on the pecans while we were making the confection. And I always kind of thought in the back of my mind, you know, one of these days, I'll just try the whiskey pecans as a standalone product. One of the problems with the original whiskey crackers that we made was that it was too labor intensive. You know, part of coming up, there are three pieces to a successful recipe. First of all, it has to be great. It has to taste great. People have to love it. Secondly, you have to be able to manufacture it reasonably. It can't be something that's impossible to make. And then thirdly, the numbers have to work. So if you, I ran into that with the limeade. Somebody said, "Well, can it be organic?" And I said, "Yeah, but who wants to pay $10 for a bottle of limeade?" Sure. You know, so it has to work. People have to love it. It has to be makeable at a reasonable amount of labor. And that was the problem with the whiskey crackers. They were too much work. But the pecans themselves are relatively simple to make. And once I got the hang of the technique, they're not that hard to do. So a lot of it is knowing that technique and also finding the right whiskey. And this sounds like a strange thing to say, but I will thank the Chapel Hill ABC store for steering me in the right direction, because I had found a whiskey that was worked well, but the numbers didn't work.
0: Right.
1: And one of the great people at the ABC store, and they're, I love them all. They're really good to me.
0: They know their business.
1: They do. They do. And what they said is, there's a similar product, virtually undistinguishable from the one you're using now, and it's half the price. And boom, we were in business.
0: Right.
1: So thanks to them for steering. You know, it's one of those things. It was the whole thing was a learning process for me.
0: Yeah.
1: And people helped me. And, you know, I didn't do it alone. People helped me, and I thank them.
0: So that's what I'm hearing throughout this entire conversation is you continue to learn, you continue to experiment, and that's amazing. I love that. I don't think it's unusual. I think it's amazing that as much as you know, you continue to learn, you continue to ask questions.
1: Sure. One of the strange factoids about this whole thing is I spent 26 years as an investment manager, and my aspiration was to always be mentioned in the Wall Street Journal, and it never happened. And when I opened my store, I contacted them, and they had a continuing series called Second Acts about people who do something interesting in retirement.
0: Right.
1: And I pitched it to them, and they bought it. And they did a big article with a professional photo and everything. And people were coming up to me and saying, ah, I saw you in the Wall Street Journal, man. Good for you. So I didn't do it as an investment manager, but I did it big time with my chocolate shop.
0: That's great. Is your son still working with you?
1: No. My son lives with his mom.
0: Okay.
1: And they moved out of state.
0: Okay.
1: So I see them. I see him a couple times a year. But his counterparts, I still have a whole staff of people with various disabilities, both physical and intellectual, who work for me. And one of them asked me, well, now that your son's not here anymore, why don't you just quit? And I said, this is my mission. This is what I,
0: right.
1: This is what I do. And 2 years ago, like I said, physical or intellectual disabilities, 2 years ago, we hired a homeless man who, at the time we hired him, and he was working for me, was living in a tent in the woods near I-40. And he now shares an apartment in Carrboro. And I'm not taking credit for that. I mean, it helps that he had a job. But we went out on a limb, and he turned out to be a great employee.
0: That's awesome. Disability is when you can't do something like others in an area, but it doesn't mean that you can't do anything.
1: Correct.
0: Right? My parents, both professionally trained musicians.
1: Oh.
0: I have no musical talent other than appreciating. And
1: right.
0: And my father has paid for private lessons. I had paid for private lessons, and I can't. And the talent that you are working with that produces these items is wonderful.
1: Well, right? the thing about, and I learned this in the beginning when I opened the first store, and it continues to this day, is the thing about employing people with disabilities is learning how to make the proper accommodations. And we went through this with my son when he was in school. He couldn't write. And the school said, we're going to give him a laptop because he could type, but he couldn't write. He didn't have the hand-eye coordination or
0: yes.
1: whatever to write. And so the school said, we're going to give up on writing, and we're just going to teach him, let him have a laptop. And my ex-wife, God bless her, she played hardball with the school, and she said, we are not giving up on writing. And we hired a special therapist at our own expense, and she, I'll be damned if she didn't teach him how to write, and he can write now. And so you don't give up, you figure it out. And I had a kid, young adult, who worked for me at my original store, and his attendance was terrible. He would come in late, he was doing badly. And I sat down with him and I said, you know, this isn't working for us. You come in, you know, you're an hour late, you're 2 hours late, you're in a bad mood, you know, you're just not. And he said, because of my autism, I have gastrointestinal problems, and it keeps me from sleeping. So he said, a lot of nights I don't get to sleep until 6 o'clock in the morning. So when you have me come in the morning and open the store, I've had like 3 hours of sleep. I'm in terrible shape. He said, if you'll let me be a closer instead of an opener, I'll do fine. And he did. And he was a great employee. I just had him on the wrong shift.
0: Right.
1: So but accommodation.
0: You took the time to sit down and talk with him.
1: Hmm?
0: And to
1: that's part of the employing people with disabilities shtick.
0: And I would say that's also should be part of employing any individual.
1: Got to listen. Yeah,
0: you have to listen, and you have to share in a way that they can hear.
1: Yeah,
0: right, and yeah. Vice versa, and let
1: and
0: them
1: be
0: know.
1: Prepared to make the change. I could have said, "Well, no, you're an opener. Deal with it." But accommodation is what we do, and I have employees with physical disabilities. I've had two different employees who only have the use of one arm.
0: Mm-hmm.
1: And we have machinery that's foot switch operated, and back when we were making the original stuff that we were making in the beginning, We had a heat sealer that would seal envelopes.
0: Yes.
1: And you could operate it with a foot switch. And I had this one woman doing that. So accommodations come in all different manners, not only scheduling and so forth, but equipment and automation and things like that.
0: So, Dan, what advice would you give to someone who says, I want to go into business and I want to support individuals with disabilities, whether they be physical or intellectual? What are three things that they, and I'm not saying that that's all they should consider, but what are three considerations they should make?
1: Well, the first thing that comes to mind to me is when I was planning on moving to North Carolina many years ago, I was thinking of different businesses that I might want to start, and I talked to somebody who was from North Carolina, and she happened to be visiting in Chicago, and I went to see her speak, and she said, there are many worthy nonprofit organizations already in existence. Don't feel like you need to start a new business from scratch. If somebody's already doing what you want to do, join with them. So that's the first thing. Because
0: I support that. As a nonprofit professional, very much support that.
1: And see, entrepreneurs are not wired that way. They're wired, well, I need to start a business and be the boss. Well, maybe, maybe not. You know, be open to the possibilities that somebody's already doing pretty much what you wanted to do, and they've already done a lot of the work, and join with them and support what they're doing.
0: Okay.
1: So
0: that's the first.
1: The other is you have to have a patience dealing with bureaucracy. And entrepreneurs are not really wired that way either. And there's hoops you got to jump through. City, county, state, federal, and don't let it take the fun out of your project. You got to do what you got to do. You don't have to do any more than what you have to do. So don't. If people say, "Well, you need this, this, this, this, and this," my first reaction is to say, "Let's make sure that I really need all of that. Maybe I don't. Maybe I do. But let's verify which hoops I really do have to jump through, and then the ones that there's no workaround for, you jump through, And again, that's entrepreneurs. That's not the way they're wired. That's like a corporate mindset. Like, well, we have an HR professional who does, they take care of all that or something. When you're starting a business, a small business, you don't have an HR professional or whatever. One of the things, and further to that, probably the last thing would be Gabby's, Mary, the woman who runs Gabby's Grounds. I asked her because I had to set up payroll. And I wanted it all to be done right. I didn't want any issues with the IRS or anything like that.
0: Right.
1: And there's a company called Gusto that does very inexpensive small business payroll, all totally legit. You'll never hear a word from the IRS or from the state. Everything, and it's very inexpensive. And we have 5 employees. And they didn't say, well, we're not going to screw with somebody with 5 employees. So you're a waste of time. That's what they're set up to do, is small businesses like that. And that has taken a lot of the sort of junk work off my plate and let me focus on things like our products.
0: Right.
1: So don't get sidetracked. Don't go off in the weeds saying, well, I need to become an expert on benefits or something like that. Use somebody who already is and pay them and focus on your own business.
0: Nice.
1: That'd be my suggestion.
0: Nice. What do you do in your downtime? How do you nourish Dan?
1: Well, I work part-time at a recording studio in Hillsboro, where I am the engineer. So we got sliders and little lights, and we got a board.
0: He's pointing to the board, the control board that
1: right.
0: is in front of me.
1: Right. We have basically a virtual version of that same control board in the recording studio. We got microphones, and that's my job, is I'm recording engineer, and occasionally I'm the house bass player. So if they're recording and they don't have a bass player already picked out, I'll just play it.
0: Okay.
1: And I love doing that. It makes a little money, but I love doing it. And you know, any job that you get paid for and you love doing, you're ahead of the game in my book.
0: Very awesome. Very awesome. Anything else you want to leave us with?
1: No, not really. Every once in a while, I run into somebody like you who remembers special treats, and it's a great feeling for me. Once in a while, I'll be walking around Timberline, and somebody will point at me and say, "You're the chocolate guy." And I'm going, "Well, I was a long time ago. I can't believe." And I ran into somebody once at New Hope Market, and she was wearing a special treats ball cap.
0: Oh, wow.
1: I had to take a picture. I couldn't believe it. So it's nice to be recognized and remembered in a good way. You know, one of the things I said about being in the Wall Street Journal, when I was in the investment business, one of my competitors, I guess you would say, similar guy running a similar company, he was in the Wall Street Journal doing the perp walk. So he was in the Wall Street Journal. He was doing the perp walk on his way to jail. So I'm glad that my 15 minutes of fame was good and not bad.
0: Oh, wow. I was just checking to make sure.
1: We got another show coming in.
0: Yes, but they're not here, so we can go just a little bit longer.
1: Okay.
0: Because they're not walking in. And
1: here she comes, I think.
0: No.
1: No?
0: Okay. What a beautiful day today. I'm really grateful that you could join me. And as I said, it was because of the email thread that someone had started, and you just recently commented on that.
1: Right.
0: And I thought, wait a minute, I could invite Dan to be on my show because I didn't have a guest for today.
1: And I love doing it. And one of the things we talked about is what you can and can't do on nonprofit radio.
0: Right. And so we won't talk about what we can't do because
1: we didn't do it.
0: It was good. Dan, thank you so much. And we'll tune in for Licks and Lyrics the second Saturday of the month.
1: Right.
0: Right?
1: 3 p.m.
0: 3 p.m. All right. Everyone, thank you. I hope you have a lovely day. It is gorgeous outside. If you're here in Southern Orange County, North Carolina, get out and give a hug, even if it's with a smile. Thanks so much. And I'll see you. You'll hear from me if you don't see me next Sunday.
2: We have glow in the dark. They're Thunder colors and Durham Bulls colors.
0: Is that why you got that?
2: Okay. Yes, 100%.
0: Yeah. So blue and orange is what she is sporting today. Very bright. And they glow in the dark?
2: Yes. And I show them off during nap time.
0: Of course you do. Wait, but nap time, don't you come home and take a nap?
2: I do. Because you live so close, I can go home within 60 seconds, take a 20-minute power nap, and go right back.
0: Yeah. Yeah. I think that's awesome. That's something else that you taught me. Is the benefit of a nap, right? Adults often are out of practice, but COVID helped with that.
2: A nap or just an intentional settling in, I think. If I don't have time for a power nap, I very much love to just close my eyes and center myself either with a podcast or some music. But I am someone who basically runs on 100 all day long, and so I have to find ways. If I want to go the whole day, I need to find pockets of time to reset.
0: Hold on. For recently, you bought, I'm talking about fashion, you bought a jersey, a sports jersey.
2: Which one? There are a lot.
0: Oh my gosh. For a certain yellow team.
2: Oh, the Savannah Bananas.
0: The Savannah Bananas that had legs on the back.
2: Yeah.
0: Right? We went to the Savannah Bananas Sunday game. I don't know how you did it, but they are always at 110. They're always at 11 on a scale of 10. How do you manage that? I kept stepping out and then would go back. How did you handle that?
2: You mean in life in general or no, at the Savannah Bananas?
0: At the Savannah Bananas.
2: I think I get energy from others. That's the kind of stuff that I thrive off of. I love a good event or party, and anything surrounding sports just brings me so much joy to see people working that hard to create that type of event and energy for others.
0: Nice. Nice. But how do you manage that in life?
2: In life, it's knowing my people.
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5: Opinions expressed on this show are not those of WCOM, its board of directors or underwriters. I'd like to welcome you to the Walking in Newness Dialogue Show, also known as The Winds. Let's welcome the presence of the Spirit of Holiness today, along with our host, Andy. The other co-hosts are on a rest and reflection sabbatical and will rejoin the ministry in the coming days. As for me, I'm Autumn, your announcer. Several weeks prior to this one, the team began to zero in on an issue that is a pervasive negative force in societies worldwide. It has always been a world-ruling problem. It can be traced all the way back to the first family described in the book of Genesis in the Old Testament portion of your Holy Bible. That force I described has a name. Offense. As the team determined weeks ago, it is divisive. It lurks in the shadows of the subconscious mind, causing torment, rebellion, betrayal, jealousy, and alienation. But how? And why? Today, Andy will tackle this tough topic and continue to expose this insidious enemy to interpersonal relationships from a biblical perspective, explaining why we should not, I repeat, why we should not persist in walking on its negative dark path. Offense is destructive to individuals, groups, organizations, and families, and if not dealt with, its ability to defile and influence an entire organization spreads like wildfire. It starts within an offended individual, usually one who is judgmental in personality. Offense then is passed to others through expressing suspicious thoughts, then negative words and nuances, through strong opinion, through backbiting and whispers. Maybe this is why Jesus warns us in the Bible against judging others. He knew how divisive communicating offense is to group unity. Interesting. And here is a word of advice. Get to know another person for yourself, by your experiences with them, independently of others' opinions. They could be seeing that person through the lens of offense. Today's show is titled, Dealing with Offense, God's Way, Part 4, I'm Offended at You, God. Following this particular announcement by me, we will hear a song by Hillsong United titled, Even When It Hurts, I Will Praise You. Then Andy will share the lesson. Then Andy will break with this song titled, Lord, I'm Not Okay, But I'm Still Here by Holy Groove. And lastly, we will hear from Israel Houghton, Moving Forward. Anyway, offense will cause divergent thought, separation, divorce, alienation, and eventual abortion of the destinies of individuals and organizations alike. As a result, whole societies suffer ultimately, as well. So, tune up your spiritual ears, grab a pen, paper, and Bible, and take notes. 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Before getting started, the team wants to bless you, saying, The Lord bless and keep you. The Lord make his face to shine upon you. May he be gracious to you. May the Lord lift up his countenance to you and give you his peace. Take that blessing as yours today. Happy listening.

right. Wow. What a great song. Good afternoon. It is 3:09 and it's just me solo again today. This will be the last week I'm solo because my co-hosts are coming back, one or another. We will see, but I'm going to say about that song that we just heard by Hillsong. There's a scripture verse that goes along with that. Though he slay me, yet will I trust him. Though he slay me, yet will I praise him. How is that, that we can actually praise the Lord after we know that he is behind and he is supportive of something that actually causes pain to us? Now, he does this just like our parents did. If we had good parents, they would chasten us. They would chastise us when we were wrong. And God does the same thing. He does the same thing. When there's things that we've done wrong, we've departed from him, we've hurt somebody else, rest assured. Now, the world, people who aren't in the family of God will say, oh, that's karma when something happens. That's very similar to what someone did to another. So that's karma. So that's a universal term. For those who worship the universe, that is your term. But I will say to you this again, and I always say it, you're selling yourself short because that universe was created by a wonderful being, by the hands of a wonderful person who is so great and so mighty and so wonderful. He created all this. The Big Bang is a theory. And you might say, okay, well, you're believing in God. That's theoretical, too. Why do you think it's a person? Well, I'll just give you a little explanation as to why I know he's a person. He is God. And I had been in a situation before in my life where I was out of money. And I'm just going to tell you just what he said to me. Me and my husband we had gone through a medical crisis. He had surgery. He did not work for a month and a half. We paid every bill except for our car insurance. My husband was very worried and I was not. I went upstairs the day after I found out that our car insurance was going to be cut off. Our tags were going to be taken off because it was the last bill that was not paid. Our tags were going to be taken off of our car. And then that's for 30 days. And we both worked 45 minutes away from home. We were like, how can this be? But I stopped worrying because God had already proven himself the whole time during my husband's recovery from his surgery that he's real. And so this very last thing that he did was so awesome. I want you to listen to me. This is a person we are talking about. And this same person created the universe. Here's what he did. So when we found out this was going to happen and we were going to run out of money, get our tags taken off, I went to pray and the Lord said to me, tell him that in 3 days I'm sending money. And I thought I was a little crazy because God had spoken to me before, but he had never told me to tell somebody else anything. And so I went downstairs and I was a little scared. And I went and said to him, God gave me a message for you. And he looked at me. What is it? I said, he told me to tell you in 3 days he's sending money. He kind of looked at me like, okay. Well, so kind of probably because he had done already so many miracles during that month before. So 3 days later, he goes out to the mailbox and he comes back waving a check in his hand. Exactly to the day, like God had said. Isn't this amazing? He's waving the check. He opens it up and it's from his mother's church. So bam. Don't tell me we're not dealing with a person, people. We're dealing with a person who not only gave a message, but he delivered on that promise. What a mighty God we serve. So the creator of this universe is a person.
And he wants you to know that he loves you. And he will do what he did for me. He'll do it for you, too, if you really need it. Just start a relationship with him and watch how much he talks to you and rescues you out of all the, like, the most crazy situations of life that you can go through. But anyway, that's not what I'm talking about today. I just wanted to share you with you that quick testimony for you to understand that we're dealing with a real big person who's full of love and has the ability to rescue you. Yes, even you, friends, even you. All right, so today our topic is, this is the fourth lesson in our dealing with offense, God's way. And this one, we're going to talk about what to do when we're mad at God. When we're mad at God. Very interesting situation, because when we're mad at God, we will separate from him. We will stop talking to him, just like we do a person. He'll still reach out to us, but if we really let that offense go deep, friends, it will cut off communication. It will cut off communication between himself and yourself. Okay, so before I go any further, there's some things that I know the Lord wanted me to do for this part, for this series. Before I get into that, there's some cleanup I've got to do of the other episodes that I shared. So I made some mistakes in the past episodes. You're having to review this and say, clean this up. So there's five things that he wants me to clean up. First of all, dealing with diagram direction. And then correction of a word that I said. And what continual standing under the power of offense will do. And then the two commandments that Jesus spoke. And then the person that said, love covers a multitude of sins, was not the person I said it was in the first place. So let me go on up to number one, dealing with diagram direction. All right. So in the first part of the series, I said that the relationship with the Lord was actually horizontal. I said that, I think, more than once in this series by accident. Love and the commandment that Jesus gave us, that covers all the rest of the law and the prophets of the Old Testament. The words of Jesus bring us into grace, which is time to get things right, instead of God saying, oh, you got this wrong, and boom, here goes a thunderbolt, I'm going to strike you dead. That's not what God does. It has happened in the past, where people are swallowed up folks for their lies, like immediately in the Old Testament. There was a family that challenged Moses, the sons of Korah. They challenged Moses' leadership and rebelled against him, and the ground opened up and swallowed them up. That's not what happens nowadays, because when Jesus Christ came on the scene, God was able to release grace, which is time to get things right and do what's right through repentance. And then also grace, a measure of grace, also deals with divine empowerment given by God to do a certain, or to endure a certain type of thing. So Jesus brought us two different types of grace when he came into our atmosphere and he lived out his life. He brought mankind grace and truth, which characterizes what the New Testament is about. In the Old Testament, people got immediate judgment from God, like the sons of Korah, who I just talked about. How they dealt with Moses and spoke against them and offended God, and the earth swallowed them up. Also, Miriam, another example of God's immediate judgment, was Moses' sister Miriam
spoke against the fact that Moses had an African wife. And immediately she got judged, and God allowed her to have leprosy for that very fact, for that very reason. That's why she got the leprosy. And as a result, the children or the camp of Israel had to put her outside of the camp, of the whole nation, which was over a million people. She had to be put outside of the camp and let her recover for some time before they could go and move on their journey to the promised land that God was going to give them. A whole nation because of one woman's prejudice. Very interesting. Some people don't think God is for folks who are interracial to be, or international, I'll say it like that, to be married, to be wed, but he's all for it. That's even in the Old Testament. Why? Because all people are made in God's image and likeness. And everything that God has made has intelligence. Even these people of color that people don't want to admit has intelligence. Very interesting. Very interesting. Anyway, to get back on the point, offense everywhere, offense in the people. But today we're going to talk about offense against God. And so let me pick it back up. Grace and truth came through Jesus Christ in the New Testament, which does not have God the Father judging people immediately for sin, but allows that at the end of someone's life and standing before the throne of God, Jesus Christ will sit, and that's how everyone will be judged. Judgment on this earth's soil before then also comes that way. But God gives us time under the New Testament. We'll sin. He gives us grace, gives us the truth, gives us time to change our mind and do what he wants before calamity strikes. But rest assured, calamity does strike and it does follow sin. Rest assured of that. So let me go back to this series cleanup. I think we got the diagram direction right. The next thing is that I said wrong was people who have a fair amount of adversity in your life, being offended at God, being offended at God, being offended and hurt, build up a tolerance. And what God opened up my mind to is, yes, that's true to a degree. But the best message for me to give you is that people who deal with the offenses God's way build up resistance. People who are continually hurt and offended and injured and wounded actually get their roots of offense, root of bitterness, it actually will deepen if it's not dealt with in a timely manner. So I just want you to understand that some things offend others. Some things that offend one person aren't going to offend another. Why? Because that person's exercised themselves to handle it, offense and woundings, God's way, which actually causes them to become tougher and tougher, stronger and stronger. As the earthly term has been said, or we've heard, whatever doesn't kill you makes you stronger. That is correct, even within the kingdom of God. So I wanted to make sure that those two things were taken care of. And then one word that I ended up saying by accident, I called the beings that are malevolent. In one episode, I said they're benevolent. Not true. Okay. They act like they're benevolent sometimes, just to trick people. But they are malevolent, which means they're harmful. Okay, so I corrected those things. And then another one is, Jesus didn't speak one command with two components.
Jesus, when he said we are to love the Lord our God with all of our heart, mind, soul, and strength, and then our neighbor as ourselves, those are two components. They're two laws. So the first one is about loving God, and the second commandment is about loving your neighbor as yourself. Okay, so in one episode, I actually said it was one law, but in fact, it was two. And here's the last correction. I said that Jesus said love covers a multitude of sins, when actually it was the Apostle Peter who said love covers a multitude of sins in the book of 1 Peter, chapter 4. All right, so in the past episodes, we're going to go on for me to say that we looked at fruit of the tree of offense in the past episodes. And so we looked at offense as the tree, and then jealousy, rebellion, and there was one other, but I'm gonna skip that. You can go back and listen to them once we get our website up, and we'll do that soon as we can. The last fruit, the fruit that I'm going to look at today, is alienation. Alienation. And this fruit separates us from God and God from us. And what I want us to realize is that our sin actually repels and pushes away and alienates God. What a concept. That man can actually alienate God. Well, yes, it does. Yes, it can happen. And yes, this does happen. Many times we get offended at God because we just simply don't understand what's going on. When things go on, we blame him for things that he ultimately is not responsible for. Though he is responsible for the whole ecosystem of this world we live in, he's not responsible for the sin. And though, yes, he did create all beings, and everything was created for him, by him, for Jesus Christ, being the king of that universe, the Prince of Peace, the everlasting Father, wonderful counselor that he is, God in the flesh here with us. Jesus is wonderful. All things made by him and for him, even before he touched foot on this earth. Very amazing person. Very amazing person. Here doing things before he even touched the face of the earth with his foot. And with that, he and the Father, as I shared before, and the Holy Spirit had a plan of rescue, that he himself would become a man and dwell in flesh, be born of a virgin, come down here and heal people and bless people even before he died. Not asking for any worship, but when man worshiped him, he didn't turn it away. Why? Because he knew who he was, God in the flesh. Beautiful person. And he's so real. Remember the testimony that I gave you at the start of the show? That really happened. God is that good that he would share with one person who is concerned about how their next bills were going to be paid, that he would speak through a pastor, because that's what he did. He spoke through that pastor and said, let's stop the service. I think I hear God saying, we're supposed to take up an offering for this man. And sure enough, he stopped the service, took up an offering for my husband, gave the check to his mother. His mother put it in the mail. And sure enough, 3 days later, we received the check, went and paid the bill, thanked God, kept our license plates on our cars, and continued to work. What grace. What a good God we serve. But yet, you know, when he's good, we can still get offended at him. And it's just because of our own foolishness or misunderstanding of who he is and what he can do and what he's done and what he's allowed. But I would tell you,
that the best thing to do is to let him dissolve that offense within you, because it's not going to do anything but affect your destiny in the wrong direction. Okay, so again, this is Dealing with Offense, God's Way, Part 4. God, I'm offended at you. All right. So we're going to start out this lesson looking at the book of Acts 24:16. That's the book of Acts. It's in the New Testament, chapter 24, verse 16. And the person that's talking is an apostle. And he says, "In this hope, I strive always to maintain a clear conscience before God and all people." Now, I'm going to read this in the version that I read this years ago, where God actually caused this, what I read, to leap up off the page of the King James Version Bible and into my mind. It just became alive when I read it, and it made me say within my heart, I want to be like this guy. I want to keep myself free. So here's the King James Version of what he said. He said, "I exercise myself to have always a conscience void of offense toward God and toward men." Let's think about the direction of that. Just like we talked about the laws of the Lord Jesus, the first and the greatest commandment, and the next one, this one also has direction. A conscience void of offense toward God, that's vertical, and towards men, horizontal. What do we see? There it is again. It keeps popping up in Scripture. It's very important to the Lord, and it should be important to us too, to keep our conscience void of offense. Why? So that we can do that first and second greatest commandments that Jesus gave us. Why? Because those sum up all the law and all the work and words of the prophet, with all of its many tedious parts that you would have to keep when you were living under the Old Testament, which God abolished because it was so tedious and very hard for man to perform all of those things. So Jesus came along and said to us that loving God with all of our heart, mind, soul, strength, and might takes care of things, but not fully. We also have to love our neighbor as we do ourselves. And let's look at this. Let's ask ourselves this question. Do we love ourselves? Because that will be the way that we treat others. If we don't love ourselves, it's going to be hard for us to love others, which means we will be offensive a lot of the time and expect others to be offensive and say, "Yep, that's just how it is. See, man and womankind, just see, that's why I hate people." We're not supposed to hate people, and we're not supposed to hate God. But it happens. And so there is a way out. There is a way out. And I hope I will remember to share it later. Because I'm looking at some notes here and I don't have everything written down, but that's okay. God's going to bring it back to my remembrance. In fact, I'm going to scribble it down right now. How not to be offensive. Okay, so then I think I'm going to cover it from there. All right, let's flip back. So we talked about how we get offended with God. And the apostle told us that Apostle Paul said he exercised himself on a regular basis to not be this way. And if you don't know who the Apostle Paul was, before he converted to following the Lord, he was a murderer. He murdered Christians. And it was out of ignorance. And so God, through Jesus Christ, appeared to him, and he got blinded because of the light that Jesus was.
it came in the form of vision, not as I understand that he really appeared before him. And the men heard the voice of the Lord, but Apostle Paul saw him and he got blinded. And as people say, knocked off his high horse, as he was very arrogant. And he was sure of himself in murdering people of the true household of God, Christians, because he was a Pharisee. And all the Pharisees were just enamored with the law of Moses.

Jesus Christ of Nazareth. So we're going to back up again. This great man who God had called to be an apostle, even when he was killing others, God had his plan for Paul's life. And so if it's good enough for Paul to watch out and make sure he's not offended, his conscience is clear from offending man and God, it's good enough for me. It's good enough for me. And it does go along with what Jesus told us to do. So with that, I'm going to move on to the next part of what I'm supposed to do. So I went to Google and found a couple of reasons why people get mad at God. So there's five of them. One is suffering. Number two is unmet expectations. Number three is moral and lifestyle conflicts. Number four is exclusive truth claims. Number five is the character of God's grace. Very interesting, that last one. Character of God's grace. All right, so we're going to look at suffering. People have not understood that suffering, God's way, actually brings in character. It says in the Bible, and I can't tell you where, but it says it. You can Google it. Find a key word that I'm saying in this next verse. Google it and find it. Search it out. But it says that every son whom the Lord receives through Jesus Christ, every son whom he receives, he scourges. Okay, so look up the word scourge if you want to know exactly where it is in the Bible. He scourges. Why? Because before we were born again, remember, we were made in iniquity, shapen in iniquity, born into sin. And many oftentimes we've been indulged. We learned what was wrong and we have a tendency to make what is wrong right in our minds. We have a tendency as human beings before our conversion into Christ, we have a tendency to twist truth. We have a tendency to pervert pure language. We have those tendencies. Because at the fall of mankind, with the first people that came into the world, with that fall came a change in our DNA, came a darkening into our minds. That darkening and death that came into us, that death killed Adam and Eve's spirits. Which meant because we were in their loins, the same thing. We were born that way because that's what happened to them, the first people. This is how DNA works. That's why you hear people say, oh, that person's just like their father. That apple didn't fall too far from the tree. That's because of generational blessings and cursings, generational gifts and weaknesses, generational strengths and weaknesses. Do you see what I'm saying? I hope so. What starts with one generation, the first generation, it continued to all. So that's why we see our world in chaos today. Not at all like what God wanted. Thus, the birth of Jesus Christ. All right. So with all this chaos comes suffering. And God allows the suffering to cause us all that entitlement, all that error that was brought into our minds, all that twisting of the DNA. He uses chastisement to untwist that DNA and cause us to be hungry for truth and cry out for it. Folks who get saved get an untwisting, get a change in DNA if they want it. In order to get saved, it says in the Bible, you have to love the truth. You have to have a desire for truth instead of deception. And so what happens to someone when they get born again and their spirit gets remade by righteousness and true holiness, when that happens, you're going to desire truth.
you're going

to, your life is going to change by the things that you suffer. It even says of Jesus in the Word of God that he learned obedience through the things that he suffered. So if that happens to him and he was the Son of God, not saying that he ever sinned, because he didn't, but he learned obedience. And that's how we learn obedience. Same way, through suffering. All right, let's move on to unmet expectations. Sometimes we can pray things and expect God to do things that are not on his agenda to do for us. Sometimes we might have a very strange desire to, let's say, for instance, it might be my desire to be president of Lithuania. I'm just saying. I don't live in Lithuania. Never been there. Never been to Europe. How am I going to be president? As old as I am, I'm over 50 years old. At this point in time, if I really desired to be the president of Lithuania, it's not going to happen. So then let's say I do something like I pray last week and say, hey, I want to be the president of Lithuania. Let me pray and ask God. And then when God doesn't do it, I'm going to get mad at him. This is what happens with people. Now, I'm not going to say that people's unmet expectations are that foolish. That was just an example. But sometimes we do have expectations that are out of the realm of possibility for God because, you know, some people say, oh, there's nothing impossible for God if we believe it. Well, some of the things that we're believing for would be very, very foolish. Like, I'll give you an example of something that happens. Let's say I expect to get married. I go into this church. I see this wonderful looking single pastor. I'm married already. And I don't like my husband. Let's just say I just don't like him. And I like that pastor, though. And then I say, you know what? I'm going to divorce my husband and I'm going to get that pastor. That goes against what God wants for you. Your husband is your husband. And for you to think that you need to divorce your husband to get that single pastor, it's an expectation that's going to be unmet. That's just an example. Okay, sometimes people get mad at the Lord because he doesn't meet their expectations. In fact, there is a rapper who you all might know who served God faithfully until his wife divorced him. And you know what he did? He asked God back for that wife. And she did not return to him. Then he got mad at God. You wonder who it was? Kanye West. That's what happened to him. It was an unmet expectation. Not saying it was a wrong expectation, but it was unmet. And he got offended at God and left him. All right. Another one. Number three, moral and lifestyle conflicts. Sometimes people do things that they know are against God's will. And they do them anyway. And they don't care. That's a form of offense. Thumbing their nose. Oh, I don't care what he thinks. That happens. That's just one example of moral and lifestyle conflicts that come as a result of offense against God. Exclusive truth claims. That's number four on the list of common reasons why people get mad at God. So people want to say there are no absolutes in this universe. But I want to say that there are, and it's okay. But what makes people mad a lot of the times I've found in sharing the truth of the Lord Jesus Christ with them and the fact that Christianity is a lifestyle and it is good for you. In sharing that with people, I've heard them say, that's too exclusive. God's too exclusive. How can he shut out all of these people? He's not shutting anybody out.
please don't be offended, because in his word, he says, whosoever calls on my name shall be saved. That's one thing he says. And then another thing he says through Jesus Christ is, whosoever comes to me, I will in no wise cast out. He says, I am the way, the truth, and the life, and no one comes to the Father but by me. That's not exclusive. Because he says, whoever comes to me, I will in no wise cast out. There you go. That's an invitation right there. And he says, come to me, all of you who are heavy laden, burdened, and I will give you rest. That's an invitation. Because he's the only one who can give you rest. Because he's the only God walking around on the face of the earth, who did walk on the face of the earth, who will walk on the face of the earth again. He's the only man slash God who can give you rest. Many of these things that we choose to do, practicing mindfulness. Yes, I said practicing mindfulness and being peaceful through practicing mindfulness, that's not going to do it. It's not going to last. It actually involves science and brain waves and setting your brain waves. When you make this certain noise, this certain buzz that mindfulness asks you to do during meditation, that certain buzz actually just sets, it only just sets your mind into a different brain wave that supposedly gives you peace. But it's not lasting peace. Jesus says to us all, peace I give to you, my peace I leave with you, not as the world, the spirit of the world, or the world system, not as the world gives, do I give to you. And I have experienced his peace. That passes everything you can understand. There are situations that's happened in my own personal life where I should have not had peace at all. At all. And through the fact that the Holy Spirit lives in this holy temple, me, that's what he's here for, to live and to inhabit our bodies so that we never lose him, so that we are never without him. He says, I'll never leave you nor forsake you. He means that. And that at 3 o'clock in the morning, when you have problems, you can speak to him instead of having to say, okay, tomorrow I'm going to have to go to the priest and confess my sins so I'll feel better. This is the main reason why you must have Jesus in your life, because he opened you up to receive the Holy Spirit, who is your comforter. He is described in the New Testament as the comforter by Jesus Christ himself. Go read the red words and see what Jesus says about the Holy Spirit. He is the comforter, and he's given to mankind. But how are you going to keep him if you don't have him within you? How are you going to keep him? How are you going to contact him? How are you going to do that if he's not in you? You can pray all day long, but I'm telling you, he's always going to hear you, always going to hear and answer you when you're in him. And the things that you pray are in right motive and are on his expectation list, okay? So that's why you really need the Holy Spirit. That's why you really need to believe in the Lord. It's not just for him, for heaven to be populated. It's for you. He is the comforter here to comfort you and be your God. Because mindfulness is not living. The Holy Ghost is living. And he loves you. Those drugs you want to take, that overeating, those things have no power to deliver you. But the Holy Spirit does. He knows why you take those drugs. He knows why you sleep around. He knows why you overeat. He knows the unhappiness. He knows the emptiness. He knows why. And he wants you out of it. And he's the only one that can bring you out of it, because he's the only one that is in you and when you invite him, and who can help you. Who can go back in that past of yours and go back to when you were wounded by this person, that person, the other person, which causes you to go and overeat and oversleep, be in depression, eat this, drink the pain away. And some of the things that we do,
He is there for you when you made Jesus Christ your Lord and Savior. Invite the Holy Spirit in. He will be your comforter. So that's why it seems that we're exclusive when we say Jesus Christ is the way. Why will we say that? Because we've experienced Jesus Christ, that he is the way to the Father. All right. And the last thing is the character of God's grace. It's last on the list of common reasons why people get mad at God. They don't like his grace because it gets other people that they hate off the hook. Yeah, God's that good. Jesus is that good. So there's a story There's an account in the New Testament of a woman who was caught in the very act of adultery. Pharisees brought her down before Jesus, threw her down on the ground, said, "Hey, look at this girl. We caught her in the very act of adultery. What do you say to this?" What did Jesus do? Go find it. It's in the New Testament. Google it. He's so graceful. He's so wonderful. And these Pharisees had their stones in their hands and they were getting ready to kill her because that's what the law under Moses, under the Old Testament, required of people. But Jesus, who brought grace and truth, said, "Okay, is there anyone here perfect? If you're without sin, then go ahead and stone her." And what did all those Pharisees do who were surrounding her? They had to drop their stones. And I submit to you, the same thing happens today. You do some sin somebody finds out about, and they pick up stones, words, to kill you with it. To kill you. To kill your character. To assassinate your character. To stone you to spiritual death because they can't get away with killing you physically. Happens today. Jesus' words to that woman apply to us even today. He who is without sin cast the first stone at her. There's no one. All right, girly, you might say to me, what does all this have to do with offense at God? Everything. Everything. While I only have a few more minutes, I will say to you that God is the best thing that ever happened to you. And there's no reason that we can really stand on that says he's not good. It's mankind and those malevolent beings working together to cause people to break the number one and number two commandment, with the result of trying to get you to curse God, curse people. And then at the end of your life, when judgment day comes, when Jesus sits on his throne and judges all mankind as he will, all that that they have gotten you to do and to not say you're sorry about, and to be hard-headed is right. I was about to say that. Hard-headed and hard-hearted about all of that that they did to get you into the pit of hell actually will, unfortunately, get you into the pit of hell where God the Father does not want you. Jesus doesn't want you there either. And so while you have breath in your body, understand that the rules and regulations of God are not there to spoil your fun or to cause you to be offended, but they are there because he loves you deeply. And he knows that when you do what his enemy says, his enemy, by the way, is not on his level. His enemy is a created being. And nothing created is better or bigger or more powerful than the creator. So they're not even on the same level. But this being counted himself as God's enemy and so made himself God's enemy. And so what God doesn't want you to do, he loves you so much, he doesn't want you to perish like this enemy of his wants you to. But understand that there are rules and regulations and boundaries in life because why?
Because God knows when you cross boundaries and you hurt him and you hurt others, it's not good. And some folks say, is that worse than someone to hell? He doesn't send you to hell. If a person ends up in hell, it is because they, A, didn't know that this was going to send them to eternal suffering. Or B, they knew it and they didn't care and didn't believe it. So, in essence, you send yourself. God says, my people are destroyed because of a lack of knowledge. So, if I were you and I didn't know anything about God, I would run as fast as I could to a real minister of God, minister of the gospel, and find out what I don't know and save myself from destruction. Because God doesn't want to do it. So here's what I'll say. I got to wrap it up. It's been a wonderful show. Please. Please drop your stones against God. Please take off the boxing gloves. He's on your side. You can swing at him. You're not going to hit him. You're going to end up hitting yourself right back in the face when you swing and box hit God. You can't reach them. You're going to hit yourself back. You're going to hurt yourself. I would advise that you drop all the stones against him and against others and love him because he is full of love. His boundaries are there to protect you and other people. All right. All right. I hope we have an understanding today. I hope you enjoyed it. Just giving you a few reasons why you should love him with all your heart, mind, soul, and strength, and might. He's wonderful. I want you to listen to this song. Lord, I'm not okay, but I'm still here. It's a blessing. Have a good evening.

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1: Good afternoon. 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I'm with the Wooden Fellows for Building Stories on Air on WCOM 103.5. So the Wooden Fellows are traveling in July, but they selected four previous shows that were broadcast in the spring. And it's a thoughtful selection so you can know more about them and how we build stories on air. 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Today is a recording from May 24th when Madame Rigolotte introduced us all to DJ Spy. And as always, if you have any questions, reach out to us at buildingstoriesonair@gmail.com. The Wooden Fellows will come back to you. And you can also follow their adventures as they are away on Instagram at Giggles and Chisels. But we will be back live next week. Enjoy. Good afternoon, everyone. We are so delighted to be here again with you on a Sunday afternoon in Carborough, North Carolina. This is Frederick. I am with the Wooden Fellows, and we are ready to build stories on air. 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As always, we'll start with Led Zeppelin and a few minutes of the Battle of Evermore. 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

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This is episode 12 already, of Building Stories on Air. So the goal of our show, by now you must know it, it's to encourage everyone to invent stories. As you wait somewhere or as you spend time with a loved one, you know, instead of being in different spaces, scrolling on different phones. I think it comes from, you know, the ideas raised by the Wooden Fellows that we grown-up often forget that we were once curious and creative young children, and our seriousness sometimes can come in the way. But what better way to be a kid than unleashing your imagination for a moment or for almost an hour? And from time to time, we have guests, so we can build stories on air with guests. But something we've noticed, it is kind of hard to find guests. So we need your help. Our dear audience at large, please spread the word or reach out to us and come be a guest. We promise you a very relaxing and stress-free experience. You can come and simply listen and see the Wooden Fellows in person and add on to our story if you are comfortable too. But meanwhile, I realized that we had another wonderful human in the studio with us every week. It's our DJ Spy who does the tech and help us with music and always support the Wooden Fellows. So when we don't have guests, DJ Spy may give us some problem to solve in our story or roll a dice, you know, without putting him too much on the spot, but just so we can build stories together. So here is the plan for today. Today, Madame Rigolote is going to take the lead. So remember Madame Rigolote, she's one of the four Wooden Fellows who come once a week here to WCOM to build stories. She is the silly one with her red glasses and her green eyes and very colorful clothes and her gray hair that comes with the wisdom of aging. So she decided to build the stories. Build a story today to cheer up Maurice. Maurice is another Wooden Fellow who reminds us that sadness is part of life. He has gray eyes and gray clothes. And if you remember from last week, we mentioned that he lost a shoe. And not any shoe. He's one of his favorite pair of shoes. And he's been looking for it for days and days. And so Madame Rigolote decided to build a story to cheer him up. So that's all she has in mind at this point,
a starting point. So the story will be about a quest for Maurice Shue. So as always, our dear audience at large, we love to involve you. You can, throughout the show, send us email at buildingstoriesonair@gmail.com, or just simply share your thoughts with loved ones around you. But as we are going to take our first music break, we invite you to think about what could happen in a story about a quest for a lost shoe. So talk with people around you. If you are by yourself, just maybe write some notes, or just simply close your eyes and think. We will be right back.

0: 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So, before the break, we introduced our plan with building a story. I don't know why I keep saying stories. I feel like my brain wants to build more than one story today. But we're going to start with one. So Madame Rigolote is going to build a story to cheer up Maurice, who lost a shoe. So once upon a time, Madame Rigolote decided to go on a quest. A quest to find one of Maurice's favorite shoes that he had lost for a couple of weeks, up to a month. You know, the wooden fellows, they don't have the same sense of time than we do. So who knows? That's why it's been hard for Maurice to find his shoes, because, you know, it may have been a while. So Madame Rigolote decided to go back to different places where Maurice had been in the past. So the first place she decided to go back was the place he went last week. Do you remember last week our story where he decided to go for a walk on a rainy day and he ended up jumping in a puddle that took him to the land of seven colors, which is the land where Madame Rigolote comes from? So this is where she decided to go first. So she walked back to the trail that Maurice had mentioned. She found the puddle. Thank goodness we did have more rain, so the puddle was still here. She jumped in it, and all of the sudden, she was in a land of seven colors with so much feeling of happiness. And because since she moved to the Petit Refuge, she hadn't been back there. But she was thinking, okay, I'm so happy to be here, but I need to stay focused on one thing. Trying to find Maurice's shoes. But as she started walking, you know, she started seeing some rigolo, which are the inhabitants of the land of seven colors. She saw some rigolo and started talking to them, and then something happened. And DJ Spy is going to give us an idea of what may have happened or what problem may have occurred.
1: Well, I was thinking that she likes to laugh so much that she found something, saw something in the land of seven colors that she found funny, and she just started to giggle, and the giggle grew into a loud laugh. And
0: oh, so that's a good problem. So yes, we can definitely, Madame Rigolote, what do you think? Yeah, do you think we can continue to build the stories on that problem? Because sometimes, you know, I'm sure it happened to you, sometimes you just cannot stop giggling. Even if you are on a serious mission, like finding Maurice's shoes, you just cannot stop giggling. And so that's what happened to Madame Rigolote. She saw a rigolo with his feet up in the air and just moving them back and forth and back and forth. And for her, seeing those feet moving back and forth and back and forth for no reason, she just started laughing and laughing. And before she knew it and before she could stop, she could see another rigolo who started giggling and then giggling and then laughing, which meant that another rigolo started giggling and laughing. And within few minutes, most of the inhabitants of the land of seven colors, most of those rigolos were just giggling and laughing. And it tells you a lot about the land of seven colors, because that's what they do. They just love being happy, and even just few feet in the air, just moving back and forth for no reason, was enough to just make them all laugh. But then Madame Rigolote tried very seriously to calm down and stop giggling. And so she started practicing, you know, some of the yoga pose that Petite Clotilde had taught her. You know, Petite Clotilde, she's another of the wooden fellows. She's always about taking good care of herself and dreaming big. And so Madame Rigolote was, I need to stop giggling, even if it's just too funny to see these feet moving. Oh, but I need to remember the yoga pose and the meditation. But then as soon as she was starting to calm down, she was just looking at another rigolo who was still laughing. And guess what? She started laughing again. What a big problem to solve. But eventually, she was able to use all of her meditation skill and calm down. And then she started teaching the other rigolo those same meditation skills. So after a few minutes, you could see all of the rigolo either in different type of yoga pose or with their eyes closed, doing whatever to prevent them to look at these moving feet for no reason. Once everybody was calmer, she was finally able to tell the rigolo the purpose of her visit. And she said, "So not so long ago, one of my very best friend and wooden fellow, Maurice, came, and I'm wondering if he had lost a shoe here." And she said, "It should be easy to spot, because his shoe is gray. And as you know, in our land of seven colors, most things are either yellow or red or turquoise or green. But gray, you know, would be an easy color to spot." So one of the rigolos said, "I'm sorry, Madame Rigolote. I'm glad you came, because we all had a good laugh together. But I don't think you will find the shoe here. You need to keep going on your quest." And so Madame Rigolette said, "It's okay. I have two more places to visit, and I'm hoping that I will find the shoe there. So she gave them her best, and she went back to the puddle and went back to Chapel Hill to go to her next place. So we are going to take another music break, but before we do, what other problem did you have in mind that Madame Rigolote could have faced in the land of seven colors? Or what do you do when you cannot stop laughing for no reason? And then think about another location that Madame Rigolote may go next. We will be right back.

0: 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We always love hearing from you, and so especially if you are listening from wherever you are in the world, we would love to know. But right now, we are going to continue to build a story. Actually, I am not going to build a story. Madame Rigolote started building a story about a lost shoe to cheer up Maurice. And so her first step was to go to the Land of Seven Colors, a place that Maurice visited last week, hoping to find the shoes. But alas, she had a good laugh with the other inhabitant of the Land of Seven Colors, but she couldn't find the shoe. So she decided to try another place. She decided to go to the community center in Chapel Hill. As you may remember, Maurice and all of the Wooden Fellows went there not so long ago and got stuck by a storm. And so Madame Rigolote thought, maybe we didn't realize, but as we were leaving the community center pretty quickly because of the storm, maybe Maurice lost his shoe there. So with her little legs, she decided to go all the way down the hill from the Petit Refuge to the community center. But when she arrived there, something happened. And again, we are building stories on air without any agenda. So just to inspire you to do the same, there is no right or wrong way to unleash your imagination. But to help us out with some ideas, we have DJ Spy, who is going to suggest that's something that may have happened at the community center.
1: Well, since spring is in the air at the community center and North Carolina has its fair share of greenery and the insects that go with greenery, maybe she ran into a grasshopper that is really large and make it a little intimidating to Madame Rigolote, who's only about 10 inches tall.
0: Oh, so that's a good twist. So here is the problem. Madame Rigolote was just hoping to walk around the community center and find this shoe, and instead she saw this gigantic grasshopper. I mean, gigantic for Madame Rigolote, who, like DJ Spy said, she's not that tall. So she thought for a minute. Fear is not really part of her feelings. She's always so joyful. But sometimes, like when a big grasshopper come in your way, you are allowed to be a little on guard. So she stopped. She adjusted her red glasses. She made herself as big as she could. That's a strategy that Boule de Poil, you know, one of the Wooden Fellows pet, taught her. You know, when you're a little scared, just make yourself big. So you are going to be more intimidating to the other person. and she started walking to the grasshopper. And the grasshopper

a big jump. So big that he just jumped over Madame Rigolote and continued jumping for other adventure. So Madame Rigolote, who was still and as big as she could be, thought, I had no reason to be concerned. This big grasshopper was just doing what a grasshopper does, jumping around. Maybe he's looking for something himself, probably not a shoe, but. So now that this big problem had been resolved, Madame Rigolote continued her, continued to look for the shoe for Maurice. She walked toward the creek, no shoe. She walked back to the mural that she had seen last time, no shoe. She walked to the rose garden and even talked to Madame Rose, if you remember the metal rose on the gate. And she asked, Madame Rose, do you remember Maurice? And Madame Rose was, of course, I remember all of you, all of the wooden fellows, and the Pouille. He lost a shoe. Have you found it by any chance? It's a gray shoe. And Madame Rose said, I don't think you are going to find his shoe here. Because from where I'm at, at the probably high up on the gate, I can see everything. And everybody kind of know me and everybody kind of talk to me. I'm pretty sure that if a gray shoe had been found, I would be aware of it. So Madame Rigolote said, all right, well, I still have one last place where I may be able to find his shoe. Thank you so much, Madame Rose. We'll come back pretty soon, but right now I need to continue my quest. Second location, still no hope. Where do you think, my dear audience at large, where do you think Madame Rigolote is going to go next? Where would you go to look for a shoe? And what would you do if you were facing a big grasshopper? Those are just food for thoughts while we are going to listen to another song, and we will be right back for a last location.

0: 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So before the break, Madame Rigolote had been on a quest to find Maurice Chou. She went to the Land of Seven Colors. She went to the community center. No luck. So she thought, okay, there is one last place I know Maurice went and spent some time there. It's when we went to South Carolina and spent some time at the beach. And so I mentioned before that the Wooden Fellows, you know, they don't process time the way we do. And it looks like they don't process travel either, because in a few minutes, she was able to just travel to the beach of South Carolina. It's also a story, you know, so that's the beauty of a story. You can make anything happen, because your imagination is endless. So here she was, walking to the beach of South Carolina, with hearing the wave, recognizing some of the places that she had been visited not so long ago. But then, you know what's going to happen. You know what I'm going to say. Like in any story, you know, you want something to happen. So then something happened. And so for the third time, we are going to ask DJ Spy for an idea of a problem that Madame Rigolote is going to face in her story.
1: Well, the islands of South Carolina, there are lots of wildlife around, including, well, the alligator, but let's just leave the alligator around.
0: Thank you.
1: And the seagulls were around, but there was a pelican. And maybe she talked to a pelican.
0: Oh, a pelican. I love that. After the grasshopper, a pelican. What do you think, Madame Rigolote? Yes, she's in. So here is the story that continues. So Madame Rigolote was walking on the beach, and all of a sudden, she heard a pelican had just landed next to her. Now, we talked about Madame Rigolote's size. You know, she is much, much smaller than a pelican. But the pelican looked quite friendly. And so Madame Rigolote, you know, she's very friendly as well. And so, of course, they started talking. And the pelican said, "I think I remember you. Weren't you one of those wooden fellows who came a few weeks ago on my beach and look at castle and crabs?" And Madame Rigolote said, "Yes, that was us. That was us, the wooden fellows. And one of us, Maurice, I think he lost a shoe. Have you found a gray shoe by any chance?" And she was like, "No, I don't think so. But I have an idea. I have a beak that I use to transport fish. Why don't you come up and we can just fly around?" What do you think of this idea? Can you imagine being on the beach and seeing a pelican with a little wooden fellows, happy as can be, looking for a shoe? That's the story we are building right now. So here they were, flying around, you know, and covering a lot of area from the beach. But alas, no shoes can be found. And so Madame Rigolote thanked the pelican, came back to the petit refuge, and told Maurice, "I am so sorry, Maurice. I looked everywhere. I tried to find your shoe in the land of seven colors, where I just couldn't stop laughing, but I was still able to become a little bit more serious to find your shoes, and I couldn't find it. I talked with Madame Rose at the community center, couldn't find your shoes, and guess what? I even go all the way to South Carolina, and I flew with a pelican to look at your shoes, and I'm sorry. I think your shoe is gone for good." And Maurice said, "Oh, it's okay. The human being carved me a new pair." And this, my dear audience at large, is the end of our story. What did you think of the adventure of Madame Rigolote? As always, reach out, buildingstoriesonair@gmail.com, and extend our story. You know, once the show is over, think about the story. What details could we add? That's a thing when you build stories on the spot or on air. You can always go back and edit your draft. But that's the beauty of unleashing your imagination. There is no right path, just fun. So, as always, we are going to close the show with Dave Brobeck and Take 5. We wish you a wonderful, wonderful Sunday. And the Wooden Fellows and I, and DJ Spy. We need to give a big thank you to DJ Spy. Thank you. We cannot wait to be here again next week. Until then, build stories everywhere.

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1: Breaker one might be crazy, but I ain't dumb. Crazy Cooter coming at you. Hey, y'all, this is Ben Jones, also known as Cooter from the Dukes of Hazzard. And you know what? When I'm in town, I listen to community radio. That's WCOM 103.5. I recommend it, y'all. I'm gone.
2: Welcome back to Classic Jazz. Coming up, Wes Montgomery, Sarah Vaughan, Miles Davis, Lionel Hampton, and Oscar Peterson. To begin with, here's an Art Pepper composition from 1979, Straight Life.

From a series of six recording sessions from 1963 until 1968 with Ed Thigpen on drums, Ray Brown on double bass, and Oscar Peterson on piano, the Oscar Peterson Trio, and the classic Satin Doll. Bringing in some 1970 fusions now from Return to Forever, the album Hymn of the Seventh Galaxy, the song Theme to the Mothership.

was one of the great jazz vibraphonists, Lionel Hampton. Joining Lionel was Stan Getz for their version of Gladys. How about a little bit of Duke Ellington? Here's Louis Belson, tune recorded in 1951, Skin Deep. Duke Ellington and his orchestra.

Philly Joe Jones on drums, Paul Chambers on bass, Red Garland on piano, John Coltrane on tenor saxophone, and Miles Davis on trumpet. The new Miles Davis Quintet, at least it was new in 1956, we heard the Davis composition, The Theme. Oh, here's a great jazz guitar player of West Montgomery, Bumpin' on Sunset.

from 1981 with the Count Basie Orchestra, Sarah Vaughan, All the Things You Are. According to one jazz review, this 1968 album, You Baby, from cornet player Nat Adderley, is worth seeking out. Here's the title track, You Baby.

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The 100-watt wonder heard round the world via the World Wide Web. 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And you can find out all about the diversity of programming today, for instance. At 4 p.m. this afternoon, I listened, I did that at 4, to Building Stories, a wonderful new show, kind of Frenchy, and I enjoyed it. Basically, she's a storyteller and does it with her son every now and then, and it has invited you as guests if you have stories to tell as well. You may be a fledgling writer. Yes, Bruno, out there, if you're listening. 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And you can make a tax-free donation. We appreciate that. Jeff Bezos, if you're listening, we could use a little bit of your help, maybe a lot of bit of it. We rent our space here at the Carrboro Library, otherwise known as the Drakeford, named after the first black mayor or African-American, whatever you prefer, mayor of the town of Carrboro, North Carolina, soon to be known as Carrboro for obvious reasons if you research the founder of this town, who never lived here, by the way. Yes, Jim Crow and all that good stuff, but Dynamo Sr., otherwise known as Joe Dynamo, who's got the show coming up next, 1 hour of eclectic goodness, the show is called Sunday Dynamo, has deemed this town not only to be the Paris of the Piedmont, but also to be known as Carrboro. Take that second R in Carrboro and just bring it on around and make it an E for all the good and correct reasons. And we'll just kind of not erase history, but put it where it belongs, back in the Jim Crow days. And rock on with Carrboro from this point onward, as I have always advocated. Once known as the West End, this town was on the west end of the railroad. The railroad that runs in from Durham, otherwise known as Durham, North Carolina. It brings coal to, I'm sure, the clean-burning coal station at UNC. Yes, the university here in Chapel Hill, our neighbor, to the east. Not far to the east. In fact, Franklin Street runs into Main Street, Carrboro. So I would say we're joined at the hip. And other ways as well with the university there in Chapel Hill. I just say Hill, right? All right. Just want to make sure. Stay tuned. It's 1 hour of eclectic goodness. You will be so moved as to maybe make a donation and earmark that to Sunday Dynamo if you like the next 60 minutes. We'll be previewing an album. It's called The Many, M-A-N-Y, Moon, M-O-O-N, Hex, H-E-X, by a band called Sun, J-R, period. Sun, space, J-R, period. Sun Junior. But do it just like I said, when you search them, they're on Apple Music and Spin City. You know the one I'm talking about. They're on there, too. If you look up Sun, S-U-N, space, Junior, J-R, period, you'll see their new album, The Many Moon Hex. Well, let's get on with the show and preview a little bit of that album. Why don't we? Sure, we can do that.

right. Well, my headphones are not functioning. I'll try not to talk too loudly here. I hope you like that band, Sun, S-U-N, and then space, J-R, period, Sun Jr. And make sure you spell Sun with a U, or you'll get a blues singer from the past. If you spell it with an O, don't do that. S-U-N, space, J-R, period. That was from their new album, Many Moon Hex. They're out of Boulder, Colorado, and my nephew plays drums and sings accompaniment for them. Shout out to N-O-D, Nod, last name, Norcus, N-O-R-K-U-S. Look up Nod, N-O-R-K-U-S, with a space between Nod and Norcus, and you will see probably his band camp. And also look up J-O-E space N-O-R-K-U-S, Joe Norcus, and you'll see my son, who supports his show and has so for so many years to help me stay on the air by uploading when I could not make it in due to cancer and things of that nature, which I have survived and I'm doing quite well. Thanks for tuning in. Again, we've got about 43 minutes to go in the show. It's eclectic. Pieta Brown, Greg Brown's daughter. One day we won't have to say that, but Greg is a well-known folk singer from the Midwest, and Pieta is well-known enough to me and you, I hope. P-I-E-T-A Brown, Pieta, like pie with T-A after it, Brown. She's a wonderful artist and has played here in Carrboro, soon to be known as Carrboro, at the Arts Center a few years back. And I had something to do with that, in fact, and I'm glad she showed up and gave a great show. We need to get Pieta Brown back in town. Are you listening over there at the Cradle, Frank Heath? P-I-E-T-A Brown. This is a 30-minute segment. I may cut it a little shorter than that. It's live featuring Pieta Brown.

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1: Real feedback.
2: I like feedback.
1: We'll meet the other two members of your trio in just a little bit. And don't mean to stand in front of you, John.
3: No worries.
1: Rolling down the track, and the first song was West Monroe. It's from Remember the Sun, Pieta Brown, from Iowa City, Iowa. Where did Rolling Down the Track come from? Do you remember?
2: I do. I remember vividly. I was at home one day, and my dad came walking up the stairs, and he brought me a guitar. That guitar right there, in fact. And he was going out on the road with Bo. They were going out to do some shows, and I was staying at home, and I sat down and wrote that song after he gave me that guitar.
1: So that was the first song you composed on that guitar?
2: It was, yeah.
1: The imagery, though, and I was telling you my appreciation for your sound is part lyrical, part musical, but the lyrics can be very, very concrete and then very sometimes surreal, singing to the Black River, fiddle with no strings.
2: Mm-hmm.
1: How do you navigate between those two worlds, or do you even try?
2: I don't try very hard. I think that's probably more natural than a lot of things for me. But songwriting's such a mystery, and I like that about it. I like not thinking about it very much, and I haven't written very many songs without an instrument in hand. Every once in a while, some words will float in, and I'll sit down with the guitar or piano. But I like the mystery. I like letting it come in wherever it's coming.
1: So you start with the music first? Mostly? Or there's no formula?
2: There's no formula. Just the mystery, I think, is the formula.
1: So no two songs are alike in that way, the way they come?
2: Yeah, I would say that's true. Yeah, I think, like I said, I don't sit down and write some words and then try it.
1: What about your frame of mind? Are you a morning person? Is it easier to compose at night, on the road, at home?
2: I think it's all of them. I think the main thing with songwriting, and I think this is true of a lot of songwriters that I admire, I think it's just being open. You know, I think it's getting into that place where you're open to whatever might come in, whether it's a little melody or some words or something that's making you feel something strongly, whatever the things are.
1: It reminds me of, the novelist E.L. Doctorow.
2: I know of him. Yeah, I haven't.
1: Somebody asked him what it was like to write a story. If you heard that, And he said writing a story is like driving at night. You can't see past the headlights, but you can make the whole trip that way.
2: That's a good way of putting it. I wish I could put it that way.
1: Yeah.
2: Yeah.
1: Well, you revealed to me right before we began the program that you were going to play two songs that haven't yet been released, and that was pretty exciting news. So
2: yeah.
1: Is that where we're aimed next?
2: Yeah, that's where we're headed.
1: All right.
2: Yeah.
1: Maybe you could tell us about the first one, and I'll get out of the way.
2: Yes, next song's just a song called Bad News, and it's one of those, the lyric's pretty concrete, but there's a little mystery in there.

0: Two new ones.
1: Two new ones.
0: Wow. Those were both two pretty new ones. Those are very nice. How new are those?
1: They're not brand new. They're sometime in the last maybe 8 months or something.
0: Yes, but they haven't been recorded yet.
1: One of the songs has been recorded and is going to come out. I've just made a little tour-only EP that I'm going to have out on the road this fall. So we just recorded that Bad News song.
0: Tell us who's with you today.
1: Let me put that doggy back. I got Bo Ramsey here on electric guitar.
0: Welcome, Bo.
1: And John Penner on the bass guitar over here.
0: Welcome, John.
2: Thanks.
0: And Iowa City, and John is now in Madison, I understand.
1: Yeah,
0: so we're straddled the bridge there, geographically. You play everywhere. You've lived in several places. But
1: no,
0: you come back to Iowa City.
1: Yeah.
0: How come?
1: Well, a lot of roots there. My whole broken family lives there now. But I came back to the Midwest when I started playing shows out, just to face the music, so to speak. But there's a lot of magic just in the land, I feel like, in Iowa and in the Midwest in general. I like the big open spaces. It's not too crowded, so I can be open. And I just feel at home. So
0: family and the environment.
1: Yeah.
0: Iowa City is a pretty artistic place, too, though, isn't it?
1: It is, yeah. There's the Writers' Workshop, and southeastern Iowa is real close to the Mississippi River, so there's all that history there with all the blues and all the folk music and all that country thing. And my family, my great-grandfather played the banjo, my great-grandmother played the pump organ. We used to go...
3: We're listening to a concert 3 years ago by Pieta, P-I-E-T-A Brown, thanks to PBS Wisconsin for putting that on YouTube. And she's played in Carrboro, this town that the station is located at, the Arts Center. We need to get her back here, Pieta Brown. We'll continue with that. I do want to just mention that there was a wonderful tribute to Tom Middlebrooks, who passed away couple weeks ago, and the tribute last week I attended at Steel String here on the corner, Steel String Brewery. The young people there, the performers who do stand-up comedy and play music, they love Tom. Tom used to give them a hard time. He was their critic, and he critiqued their performances as if he was any better, but he was about my age, in his mid to late 60s, and he was quite a character, and he was much beloved by the locals, and he'll be dearly missed. And I even said a few words about him last week, and just about aging in general and how we appreciate the youth of today. We truly appreciate them, and it's great to see when us older people mix with the younger people.

0: and I wouldn't say we share wisdom. We share our experiences, and we also gain much from being around them and hearing them. And if you go to Still String Brewery on the corner here in Carrboro, right next to the Wendy's, and across from another place I like to go to, to hear Jones, who should be playing today at 6 p.m. at the Speakeasy right across the street. These are local artists, and they're in your backyard. You don't have to, you know, stay on the net all the time. You can get out and experience the real thing right here in your community. Let's continue with Pieta Brown's performance.
1: Go down to southeastern Iowa to the Selma Jam, and there was just all that real rural music that felt like it was just coming right up out of the
2: land. Do you remember how old you were when you heard the sound of your own voice singing?
1: No, I don't. I know I made up songs when I was, you know, learning to talk. I think most kids do, so.
2: You've mentioned your father, so I will, but just only so that people can embrace that. Greg Brown, the very prolific folk legend, is your father.
1: Mm-hmm.
2: You, in addition to writing these wonderful songs and recording, have also been called upon recently to contribute to a project by the great sort of border music Tucson band, Calexico.
1: Calexico.
2: Tell us about the Calexico project.
1: Well, I made friends with those guys in Tucson, Arizona, there along the border. And when I was first getting started, I had a little duo there with a woman, Tasha Bundy, on drums. And it was just the two of us. Those were some of my first shows. And so I got to know the Calexico boys down there. And actually, after I left, we got to be friends more through the music, I think. And I was wanting to do that song, This Land Is Your Land, as a tribute to Woody Guthrie, and for many other obvious reasons. And so I called those guys up and sent them some music through the mail. And we made a song that way. And then I was down visiting in Tucson just by chance when they were recording their latest record called Carried to Dust. And I went in the studio and sang a song with Joey that he wrote, a song called Slowness. So, and then Bo actually played some guitar on that track as well.
2: On the track that you sang on?
1: Yeah.
2: Very nice.
1: So Joey's great that he's very easy to work with and likes to collaborate.
0: Bo Ramsey.
1: With a lot of great artists.
2: So that record will be out this fall.
1: Yeah.
2: Very soon.
1: Yeah.
2: And people can look for that.
1: They can.
2: All right. A couple more songs?
1: You got it.
2: All right. Thanks.

wrote this song after seeing a track of Sonny Boy Williamson alone with his harmonica singing a song called Bye Bye Bird, and I was mesmerized and dumbfounded all at the same time. And so I went down to the basement where I had a little studio, and wrote this song here.

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since debuting with Dentro Ali in 2014, Luigi Luna has become one of Brazilian music's most vital voices. Her 2025 album, Uma Pacada Uma, going on to win the Latin Grammy for Best MPB Album. We just heard three sides of Luigi Luna, the acoustic intimacy of her live sessions, the new Acoustico album, and the widescreen Apocalypse, built with Seu Jorge and arranged by legend Arthur Virukai. Luigi Luna is definitely in rare air, as far as I'm concerned, from singer-songwriters of today's Brazil. I always look forward to her next release. Next up, we're going to hear two selections from the Forró group As Flor do Cerrado, an all-female Forró group made up of Fernanda Pagani on percussion, Jessica Carvalho on rabeca, cavaquinho and percussion, Laura Xavier on zabumba, Mari Sobrinho on electric bass, and Samara Tokunaga on pífano and percussion, with all five singing. We're also going to hear in our next set the new single by Tom Bain. We're going to hear Broken Open. Their latest single features Ingrid Nora. Ingrid Nora Knight on keys and vocals, Andy Powell on bass, and drummer Gaston Reggio. But first, As Flor do Cerrado and their new single, Forró Miudinho, only on Dreaming of Brazil.

here in the studio, that recording just pops off the speakers. I lost my headphone mix when I last spoke to you, so I had to pause a little bit while I was trying to explain what we were about to hear. So I'm going to go back over it. We just heard Broken Open, the new single by Combain, Durham-based band featuring Ingrid Nora. Ingrid Nora Wright. I'm losing my headphone mix. Sorry about that. Composer and keyboardist Ingrid Nora Wright with some amazing keyboard sounds on that track. It just was incredible. And when we heard Andy Powell on bass, again, incredible performance from him. And Gaston Reggio just swarming on the drums. Sounds amazing here in the studio. I hope you heard it too. 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For more of their samba, bossa nova, and fojo rhythms with America's songwriting, incredible vocals, and just incredible performances all around from all the musicians. I want to start the next set off. That was the recent song by Combain. I like to start the next song off with an older song. This features Andy Powell on guitar and incredible vocals. And you'll hear for yourself what a magical recording this is, performance this is. We're going to hear Combain doing Garota de Sorte, only on Dreaming of Brazil.

There's some wonderful singing in that set. We started it off with Cambain, Garota de Sorte, featuring Ingrid Nora Knight, Deborah Rosengarth on vocals, and Andy Powell playing guitar. Then we heard two by Vander Lee, the legend, first sung by him, Esperando Aviões. And we just heard Onde Deus Possa Me Ouvir by the great singer and guitar player Marina Aquino. That song originally was made famous by Gal Costa. And Marina does a wonderful version, as many, many people have. We're going to close our final set in instrumental jazz territory. But first, we're going to listen to my North Star Brazilian guitar, Baden Powell, with his Valsa Sem Nome. And then we'll hear guitarist Pedro Martins

Nami Jiganao, and we'll close this week with a song called Tá Escrito, with guitarist Igor Sosa and mandolinist Ian Corey, joined by sambistas Xande de Pilares and Betinho da Serrinha, only on Dreaming in Brazil.

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As always, a great show, Chris. The best in Brazilian music. Really enjoy the beat there. This is Jerry Villemay, and you are listening to Blues Burl, as I hope you do every Sunday night at 8 o'clock. We are here from 8 to 10, playing the best in classic and contemporary blues. And I'm going to let Big Walter Horton set the tone for tonight. So let's all just have a good time.